0: Charlie Kirk's widow is set to attend her first Utah court hearing in the trial of the man accused of killing her husband. Erica Kirk will reportedly be joined by Charlie Kirk's parents for the week-long preliminary hearing where prosecutors will lay out their case against Tyler Robinson. The hearing begins on Monday. Robinson faces aggravated murder charges and a possible death penalty. A white nationalist group named the Patriot Front marched in D.C. on the 4th. Scott Carr is in Washington.
1: The so-called Patriot Front was founded in the aftermath of the Unite the Right rally held in Charlottesville, Virginia in 2017. And videos show the group showing up in numbers on the streets of Washington, D.C. on the 4th. Videos show dozens of members all wearing the same clothing, blue shirts, khaki pants, and white masks covering all their faces. Some in the group held American flags, but also Confederate battle flags as they marched on Capitol Hill. In online posts, many condemn the group's demonstration as promoting division on a day meant to celebrate a milestone for the Republic of the United States. I'm Scott Carr in Washington.
0: The U.S. men's soccer team is getting a star player back for their round of 16 match against Belgium on Monday. Striker Falaran Balogun will be available for the Stars and Stripes after having his one-game match ban suspended by FIFA's disciplinary committee. Balogun was given a red card during the second half of the United States' victory over Bosnia and Herzegovina. President Trump reportedly spoke with FIFA's president to lobby for Balogun's return to the pitch. I'm Rob Martier.
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3: A 4th of July celebration on the Newport Peninsula got violent when dozens of people started fighting and lighting illegal fireworks on the beach. So far, police have made more than 400 arrests, and there's been at least one injury to a police officer. A nearby pavilion store was also looted. A pretty shocking price for parking at one stadium hosting FIFA World Cup matches. More from Jason Nathanson.
4: In Southern California, there's already been a lot of outrage over the price of official parking at SoFi Stadium for World Cup matches. For next week's quarterfinals match, you can't get anything at the stadium right now for under $300. But that's cheap compared to one private lot Fox 11 found, charging $676 for a spot half a mile away. The cheapest ticket for the game, by the way, on StubHub is $3,300.
3: And Universal Studios will not host any more World Cup viewing parties at Universal City Walk. Concerns about large crowds and security likely prompted the move. Those are the headlines. I'm Sharon Reardon.
5: 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No.
6: Downtown LA, 110 southbound at the 101, a stall has the center lane blocked. You'll see slower traffic from Stadium Way. And also in downtown LA at Dodger Stadium, you'll see the MLB day game, Dodgers versus San Diego Padres, began at 420. So look for heavy traffic around the Chavez Ravine as baseball fans head for that stadium. Mid-City, 10 eastbound off-ramp to Western Avenue. There is a long-term closure with no estimated time to reopen.
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2: Welcome back to the Financial Bottom Line. My name is Phil Giungrande, and I'm with, as always, wealth planner and strategist, founder of Retirement Through Design and the Forte Formula, and best-selling author with Steve Forbes, Blair Aronson. 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
3: I have to utter those same words, my friend. It's a pleasure.
2: I'm really excited about today's show because it feels like something's changing. And what I mean by that is, you know, when we first started this show, there was not a lot of people coming out and certainly not a lot of major publications coming out and talking about your strategies and confirming them or validating them. But it seems like more and more are doing it. And we just have a brand new one again, validating the strategies that we talk about on this show. Why do you think that is?
3: Well, unfortunately, we're going to have to dedicate probably a weekend retreat to answer that question. But here's some data that is truly fascinating, and it is really interesting to watch firsthand, say, 13, 15 years ago when we were beginning this show. It was quite an anomaly to find an article.

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3: The economics paper made the case that a rational person, I love the phrase, would choose annuities as a form of later life financial protection. 20 years later, economist Franco Modigliani used his Nobel lecture to note that households rarely bought annuities, and the reason why remained poorly understood. In the 40-plus years since, a tremendous amount of research has made the puzzle far less puzzling. I continue. In the National Bureau of Economic Research Working Paper, UCLA Anderson's, Hal Hirschfeld, Cornell's Susan Chu, University of Illinois' Jeffrey Brown, Hebrew University's Abigail Hurwitz, York University's Moishe Milevsky, who's quite famous, he sits on the Buffett's Roundtable, University of Pennsylvania's Olivia Mitchell, and retirement income specialist Tomiko Tolan draw on that accumulated knowledge to explain what drives the disconnect and to explore potential solutions. Okay. In their research, The Annuity Puzzle Revisited, Barriers, Behavior, and Policy Path to Lifetime Income, they lay out the case that now that we understand saver weariness and it is not irrational, better product design and important regulatory changes can help more people embrace what they intuitively want, financial security. This has bewildered me for, 25 plus years. Okay. I am so disappointed in I got to say it, Phil, my former friend, still many colleagues I've met over my 41 years, is why are they so resistant to giving individuals what they want? Lifetime income, because we already validated, ain't no way to get it anywhere else. It is as baffling to me as going to your favorite, builder's emporium and say, I need some help. I'm going to be cutting down a tree, and they show you a hammer. This is the hammer you have to have. No, I'd like directions to the chainsaw department. Folks, challenge it as you want. There's no stock, there's no bond, there's no mutual fund, there's no ETF, there's no REIT, real estate investment trust, and there's no, quote, alternative investments that will guarantee you a lifetime income.
4: And let me bring up something, too, that is becoming a reality quickly, is life extension longevity. So what if you've planned, you've made this great retirement plan, and you're set to live up until 85, 89, or you've got money that'll cover you until that point, or maybe even into your 90s. You've got money on that regular distribution that you've set up with your financial planner. You can pay through till 95, let's say. And all of a sudden, you're living an extra 10 years or an extra 15 years because of modern technology and modern medicine. All fantastic and all very real. Well, if you don't have this strategy in place with this annuity that it's a guarantee of you get to keep that income coming in, you might be in a lot of trouble. And that's just a piece of what we're talking about, but it immediately triggers that thought in me, I'm planning to live a lot longer than I was 5 years ago when I was.
3: Phil, listen, I always quote, I was born in 55. Average life expectancy was 3 years after retirement age.

0: age. Retirement age was 65. Life expectancy was 68. Was longevity insurance, quote, annuity income critical? Not really. Did long-term care even exist? Nope. 401ks were still in their infancy with assets below $150 billion. Fast forward, we're at $10 trillion in 401ks and $19 trillion in IRAs. Now, this is the disconnect. At retirement, savers have to switch gears entirely from this accumulation money to figuring out how to what? Live off what they have stashed away, and nobody's got a clue how that works. Let all your high flyers run. Don't touch a single stock. If you just took that 40% on $1 million, right? How much is that 40% generating? $400,000 at 4%. It's generating $16,000. That's it. Suppose that same 40% or $400,000 could spit out $40,000.
1: Do you have an income stream set up that will last as long as you live, or do you need help building a plan designed to make sure your money lasts throughout your retirement? 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My name is Phil Giangrande. I'm with, as always, wealth planner and strategist, founder of Retirement Through Design and the Forte Formula, and best-selling author with Steve Forbes, Blair Aronson. 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Using the Forte formula, Blair can show you how to create a predictable income in retirement starting at age 55 and retiring at age 65 that is up to 14.28%. 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My name is Phil Giangrande. I'm with, as always, wealth planner and strategist, founder of Retirement Through Design and the Forte Formula, and best-selling author with Steve Forbes, Blair Aronson. And I want to pick up right where we left off in the last segment, which is we were talking about that 60-40 split in the standard retirement accounts, right? And Blair was essentially addressing the 40% and saying, look, right now, if you can pull that 3.9% or 4%, that's going to give you a certain amount of money. But with the right strategies, just for that 40% of your retirement, not the whole 100%, just that 40%, you can be pulling 10%, 11%. It all depends on what's available in the rates, but it's a 10, 11, 9, 12, like it varies, but it's a solid, once you lock it in, it's a solid amount and it's guaranteed until you stop breathing. So let's pick it up from there, Bob.
0: So, and I'll always, since we uttered the word annuity on the air, have to give that disclosure.

0: always have to remember. So, folks, no annuity insurance company, just like no homeowners insurance company, just like no automobile insurance company, just like no health insurance company, are backed by FDIC. Really important you know that, okay? The legal disclosure is annuities insurance companies are backed by the full faith and claims paying ability of the underlying carrier. Okay. Now, having said that for compliance, it's fascinating in this article, okay, that Hurwitz's research on longevity awareness adds yet another layer, is that they found a tremendous percentage of people misjudge the odds of living to a very old age, which means they undervalue the protection an annuity provides. Now, this was chilling. Her research has shown that giving people objective information about longevity risk can increase interest in guaranteed income. In other research with Mitchell, she found that retirees who passed on purchasing an annuity earlier in their life often wish they had made a different choice.
1: Yeah.
0: Because guess what? It's no different than forgetting to fill up at that gas station before you make that trek to Las Vegas through the desert, which, folks, I have done. And it is, if you want to have a spiritual experience, when you know you're going to run out of gas, you just don't know. It's the same with money. Because all those do-it-yourselfers out there that obviously we will not get a chance to speak or engage with all of them, just remember this, that you're riding high on these high-flying AI stocks and loving, oh, Blair, I'm up 30, 50, 80%. Who cares? When the market pulls back and you now have said goodbye to that lifetime paycheck, which only occurred because you were working, trading hours for cash flow, and now you are consuming your own dollars, and you see that number dropping, guess the first thing you're going to do? Get really cheap. And cheap with yourself and your dreams that you had planned. Because I've seen it not once, twice, but thousands of times over the years. When the market pulls back, the house, the car, the helping the kids, the travel, the hobbies, whatever it was, get put on hold. I call it just-in-case retirement. Honey, I know we were going to do that after 30 years of saving, but this market's a little scary. We better tighten the hatches just in case. It's no different than watching a gambler at the Bellagio. Honey, I'll come up to the room when I break even after holding the dice or playing at the tables all day.
1: I'll do you one better. I've seen people do that, have that mentality through good markets. Just saying, you know, we don't know what's going to happen. We think
0: exactly
1: this
0: right.
1: is what we can pull, but we're not going to extend the way we think we or the way we originally wanted to.
0: It's
1: because
0: musical chairs. I remember 10 years ago we were talking about, because we've been through some, you know, actually funky markets together. You know something? Hang in there. Market's coming back here for the long haul. Really? When? Oh, I better work longer. I better do this. I'll change my allocation. Then they're just squirming, trying to get back on track. Once again, folks, the invitation is open. It doesn't cost you anything to spend 15 or 20 minutes. It's a quick conversation. Or feel free to visit. We got a beautiful office in Woodland Hills. Come in, challenge the math. Challenge it. Get out of a belief system that's built on flawed beliefs. Challenge the math, okay? You can tell me that 2 and 2 is 5 all day long, but at some point, when you go to your current advisor and say, by the way, don't tell me I'm crazy, but this guy, or I was told, I can get 8, 9, 10, 12%, depending on obviously what age you are. We'll get into the next segment. Can you guarantee me that? Just send me an email. God knows I don't want to own an annuity, but I love the idea of that 10, 11, or 12% cash flow forever, and I like working with you. So just send me that email so I feel we can move forward together.
1: Yeah, good luck waiting on that.
0: Exactly
1: right. All
0: right,
1: we got to take another break. But stick around, because we're going to go into the exact rates that are happening now in this next segment. So don't go anywhere. But do you need help building a plan designed to make sure that your money lasts throughout your retirement? I think you do. And if you've saved $500,000 or more for retirement and need help making some really big decisions,

0: Be one of the first 15 callers right now at 800-499-1658. 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Now, the CPR, it can be done virtually or it can be done in Blair's Woodland Hills office. But during this appointment, Blair will address the six cornerstones of the Forte formula, which include income planning, tax planning, long-term care planning, Social Security planning, estate planning, and even legacy planning. You can also visit Blair at his website, RetirementThrough, that's THRU, design.com for more information. 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Remember, there is no greater wealth in the world than peace of mind. We'll see you right after the break.
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0: Welcome back to The Financial Bottom Line. My name is Phil John Grande. I'm with, as always, wealth planner and strategist, founder of Retirement Through Design and the Forte Formula, and bestselling author with Steve Forbes, Blair Aronson. And of course, it is my favorite time of the show. We're doing rates. And today we're going to do some really fun ones because we're going to give you a very short, brief, like turnaround on
2: short deferral.
0: What is possible.
2: Okay.
0: Short deferral.
2: So. I just plugged it. By the way, the disclaimer, as of this show, these rates are actually real and guaranteed. But as we all know, rates are all over the place. So if you call in 30, 60, 90 days, there is a possibility they may be different. That's all. I just don't want anybody to be disappointed. I heard you say blah, blah, blah, blah, blah. Okay. 62-year-old today puts in, can be $1, can be $10 million, it matters not. The guaranteed lifetime cash flow at 65, this is just a three-year cooking period, okay? Just put it in, let it bake for 3 years. This is pretty astonishing. 10.097% cash flow on every dollar.
0: Are you kidding me? In 3 years.
2: So let me make this sense. So watch this. Somebody who has $1 million in a 401, I don't care, maybe they inherited $1 million, they could have $200,000, whatever the number is. $500,000 in this policy would guarantee, it's simple fifth grade math, $500,000 times 10.097% is $50,485 a year for as long as they are breathing. No watch. So for everybody who is just loving this market, okay, I don't know, Blair, that sounds good, but I'm up 20, 30% last year. Okay, no big deal. This is what you have to grow your 500 to in the next 3 years, okay? So for you to get 50,485, you're going to be held to the 4% rule. So the challenge is, can you grow your $500,000 to $1,262,000 in 3 years? If you can, God bless you. Right. But I seriously doubt it.
0: If you did, it's still not guaranteed.
2: So you need to grow your account $762,000 in 3 years. Okay.
0: Yeah.
2: So $762,000 on an account of $500,000. If you can just rack up 152.4

0: 4% in that 3 years and not lose it all the following year, you're golden.
1: Yeah.
0: That's the power. That's the power. Yeah.
1: All right. We're unfortunately at the end of the show, but if you've saved $500,000 or more for retirement and have heard that and just said, all right, I got to find out more about this, which I really would imagine you would want to find out more, be one of the first 15 callers right now at 800-499-1658. That's 800-499-1658. While that's still available, schedule your CPR with Blair. This can be done virtually, or it can be done in Blair's Woodland Hills office. But during this appointment, Blair will address the six cornerstones of the Forte formula, which include income planning, tax planning, long-term care planning, social security planning, estate planning, and even legacy planning. You can also visit Blair at his website, retirementthrough, that's THRUdesign.com, for more information. 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I'm with, as always, wealth planner and strategist, founder of Retirement Through Design and the Forte Formula, and best-selling author with Steve Forbes, Blair Aronson. 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
5: The husband of former House Speaker Nancy Pelosi is under investigation following a hit-and-run crash in Northern California. The Napa County Sheriff says 86-year-old Paul Pelosi is not suspected of DUI and was not arrested after allegedly hitting a parked car Friday in Yountville. Both cars sustained heavy damage. And a woman's journey from California to Hawaii in a rowboat is over in record time. More from Jason Nathanson.
6: Kelsey Fendler greeted by cheering fans in Honolulu Friday night as she became the fastest person to row solo across the Pacific Ocean, leaving Monterey, California 44 days ago. As she spotted land for the first time in a month and a half, she had some words of inspiration.
7: Think about trying to find your own big, hard, scary thing. You might not think that you are strong enough to finish it right now, but you're definitely strong enough to start it, and you'll find everything else along the way.
6: Fendler beat the men's solo row record by over a week and the women's record by over 40 days.
5: Those are the headlines. I'm Sharon Reardon.
3: Southern California was built for cars. Poorly. Still, we've been riding shotgun from the start.
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4: That is truly fascinating, and it is really interesting to watch firsthand, say, 13, 15 years ago when we were beginning this show. It was quite an anomaly to find an article condoning the use of annuities, a peer-written article, not an advisor, as they say, somebody who had a dog in the fight. There's never been a shortage for that. But what has absolutely done a 180 is the number of, in the last few weeks, we've seen Money Magazine. I mean, come on. That is the holy grail of Wall Street methodologies going, excuse me, folks, an annuity could help you live longer. That's the disconnect for many. Okay.
5: Mm-hmm. Yep.
4: BlackRock, et cetera. There's an article to share today. Of course, all these articles, you can obviously pull them up by yourself, or we can send it to you. Really interesting article that just came out actually yesterday. UCLA Anderson Review, but the headline is interesting. Annuities turn savings into income, a must for retirees, but they're unpopular. That puzzle now seems solvable. So here's where it gets fascinating. Quote, when it comes to later life worries, 2/3 of Americans say they are more scared of running out of money than death itself. We have actually stated that factoid many, many times. Okay.
5: Mm-hmm.
4: Given that mindset, it makes perfect sense that an even higher percentage of people in or near retirement say they like the idea of guaranteed income, a steady payment that keeps coming for as long as they live. Yet, just 12% of Americans, at least 50 years old, who have at least $100,000 in savings, have bought the product to design exactly that. A traditional life annuity, which turns an upfront payment into guaranteed income for life. Now, this conundrum known as the, quote, annuity puzzle is not new. A seminal 1965 economics paper made the case that a rational person, I love the phrase, would choose annuities as a form of later life financial protection. 20 years later, economist Franco Modigliani used his Nobel lecture to note that households rarely bought annuities, and the reason why remained poorly understood. In the 40-plus years since, a tremendous amount of research has made the puzzle far less puzzling. I continue. In the National Bureau of Economic Research working paper, UCLA Anderson's Hal Hirschfeld, Cornell's Susan Chu, University of Illinois' Jeffrey Brown, Hebrew University's Abigail Hurwitz, York University's Moishe Milevsky, who's quite famous, he sits on the Buffett's round table, University of Pennsylvania's Olivia Mitchell, and retirement income specialist Tomiko Tolan draw on that accumulated knowledge to explain what drives the disconnect and to explore potential solutions. Okay. In their research, the annuity puzzle revisited barriers, behavior, and policy path to lifetime income. They lay out the case that now that we understand saver weariness, and it is not irrational, better product design, important regulatory changes can help more people embrace what they intuitively want, financial security. This has bewildered me for, 25 plus years. Okay. I am so disappointed in my, I got to say it, Phil, my former friend, still many colleagues I've met over my 41 years, is why

0: don't they, why are they so resistant to giving individuals what they want? Lifetime income, because we already validated, ain't no way to get it anywhere else. It is as baffling to me as going to your favorite, builder's emporium and say, I need some help. I'm going to be cutting down a tree, and they show you a hammer. This is the hammer you have to have. No, I'd like directions to the chainsaw department. Folks, challenge it as you want. There's no stock. There's no bond. There's no mutual fund. There's no ETF. There's no REIT, real estate investment trust, and there's no, quote, alternative investments that will guarantee you a lifetime income.
1: And let me bring up something, too, that we is becoming a reality quickly, is life extension longevity. So what if you've planned, you've made this great retirement plan, and you're set to live up until 85, 89, or you've got money that'll cover you until that point, or maybe even into your 90s. You've got money on that regular distribution that you've set up with your financial planner. You can pay through till 95, let's say. And all of a sudden, you're living an extra 10 years or an extra 15 years because of modern technology and modern medicine. All fantastic and all very real. Well, if you don't have this strategy in place with this annuity that it's a guarantee of you get to keep that income coming in, you might be in a lot of trouble. And that's just something, that's just a piece of what we're talking about, but it immediately triggers that thought in me. You know, I'm planning to live a lot longer than I was 5 years ago when I was.
0: Phil, listen, I always quote, sorry, I was born in 55. Average life expectancy was 3 years after retirement age. Retirement age was 65. Life expectancy was 68. Was longevity insurance, quote, annuity income critical? Not really. Did long-term care even exist? Nope. 401ks were still in their infancy with assets below $150 billion. Fast forward, we're at $10 trillion in 401ks and $19 trillion in IRAs. Now, this is the disconnect. At retirement, savers have to switch gears entirely from this accumulation money to figuring out how to what? Live off what they have stashed away, and nobody's got a clue how that works. Let all your high flyers run. Don't touch a single stock. If you just took that 40% on $1 million, right? How much is that 40% generating? $400,000 at 4%. It's generating $16,000. That's it. Suppose that same 40% or $400,000 could spit out $40,000.
1: Do you have an income stream set up that will last as long as you live, or do you need help building a plan designed to make sure your money lasts throughout your retirement? 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My name is Phil Giangrande. I'm with, as always, wealth planner and strategist, founder of Retirement Through Design and the Forte Formula, and best-selling author with Steve Forbes, Blair Aronson. And we'll see you right after the break. If you're approaching retirement

0: 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My name is Phil Giangrande. I'm with, as always, wealth planner and strategist, founder of Retirement Through Design and the Forte Formula, and best-selling author with Steve Forbes, Blair Aronson. And I want to pick up right where we left off in the last segment, which is we were talking about that 60-40 split in the standard retirement accounts, right? And Blair was essentially addressing the 40% and saying, look, right now, if you can pull that 3.9% or 4%, that's going to give you a certain amount of money. But with the right strategies, just for that 40% of your retirement, not the whole 100%, just that 40%, you can be pulling 10%, 11%. It all depends on what's available in the rates, but it's a 10, 11, 9, 12. Like it varies, but it's a solid, once you lock it in, it's a solid amount and it's guaranteed until you stop breathing. So let's pick it up right from there, Bob.
1: So, and always, since we uttered the word annuity on the air, have to give that disclosure. Always have to remember. So, folks, no annuity insurance company, just like no homeowners insurance company, just like no automobile insurance company, just like no health insurance company, are backed by FDIC. Really important you know that, okay? The legal disclosure is annuities, insurance companies are backed by the full faith and claims paying ability of the underlying carrier, okay? Now, having said that for compliance, it's fascinating in this article, okay, that Hurwitz's research on longevity awareness adds yet another layer, is that they found a tremendous percentage of people misjudge the odds of living to a very old age, which means they undervalue the protection an annuity provides. Now, this was chilling. Her research has shown that giving people objective information about longevity risk can increase interest in guaranteed income. In other research with Mitchell, she found that retirees who passed on purchasing an annuity earlier in their life often wished they had made a different choice.
0: Yeah.
1: Because guess what? It's no different than forgetting to fill up at that gas station before you make that trek to Las Vegas through the desert, which, folks, I have done. And it is, if you want to have a spiritual experience, when you know you're going to run out of gas, you just don't know. It's the same with money. Because all those do-it-yourselfers out there that obviously we will not get a chance to speak or engage with all of them, just remember this, that you're riding high on these high-flying AI stocks and loving, oh, Blair, I'm up 30, 50, 80%. Who cares? When the market pulls back and you now have said goodbye to that lifetime paycheck, which only occurred because you were working, trading hours for cash flow, and now you are consuming your own dollars, and you see that number dropping, guess the first thing you're going to do? Get really cheap. And cheap with yourself and your dreams that you had planned. Because I've seen it not once, twice, but thousands of times over the years. When the market pulls back, the house, the car, the helping the kids, the travel, the hobbies, whatever it was, get put on hold. I call it just-in-case retirement. Honey, I know we were going to do that after 30 years of saving, but this market's a little scary. We better tighten the hatches just in case. It's no different than watching a gambler at the Bellagio. Honey,

0: I'll come up to the room when I break even after holding the dice or playing at the tables all day.
1: I'll do you one better. I've seen people do that, have that mentality through good markets, just saying, we don't know what's going to happen. We think
0: Exactly
1: this
0: right.
1: is what we can pull, but we're not going to extend the way we think we or the way
0: Same.
1: we originally wanted to,
0: It's
1: because,
0: musical chairs. I remember 10 years ago we were talking about, because we've been through some, actually funky markets together. You want to know something? Hang in there. Market's coming back here in for the long haul. Really? When? Oh, I better work longer. I better do this. I'll change my allocation. Then they just squirming, trying to get back on track. Once again, folks, the invitation is open. It doesn't cost you anything to spend 15 or 20 minutes. It's a quick conversation, or feel free to visit. We got a beautiful office in Woodland Hills. Come in, challenge the math, challenge it. Get out of a belief system that's built on flawed beliefs. Challenge the math. Okay? You can tell me that 2 and 2 is 5 all day long, but at some point, when you go to your current advisor and say, by the way, don't tell me I'm crazy, but this guy, or I was told, I can get 8, 9, 10, 12%, depending on obviously what age you are. We'll get into the next segment. Can you guarantee me that? Just send me an email. God knows I don't want to own an annuity, but I love the idea of that 10, 11, or 12% cash flow forever. And I like working with you. So just send me that email so I feel we can move forward together.
1: Yeah, good luck waiting on that. All
0: Exactly
1: right,
0: right.
1: we got to take another break, but stick around because we're going to go into the exact rates that are happening now in this next segment. So don't go anywhere. But do you need help building a plan designed to make sure that your money lasts throughout your retirement? I think you do. And if you've saved $500,000 or more for retirement and need help making some really big decisions, be one of the first 15 callers right now at 800-499-1658. That's 800-499-1658. And schedule your CPR. That's a custom portfolio review with Blair. This appointment is so worthwhile. You're going to feel so much smarter after this first appointment once you get yourself educated on what money actually does in retirement. Now, the CPR, it can be done virtually or it can be done in Blair's Woodland Hills office. But during this appointment, Blair will address the six cornerstones of the Forte formula, which include income planning, tax planning, long-term care planning, Social Security planning, estate planning, and even legacy planning. You can also visit Blair at his website, retirementthrough, that's THRU, design.com for more information. 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
1: 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I'm with, as always, wealth planner and strategist, founder of Retirement Through Design and the Forte Formula, and bestselling author with Steve Forbes, Blair Aronson. And of course, it is my favorite time of the show. We're doing rates. And today we're going to do some really fun ones because we're going to give you a very short, brief, like turnaround on
0: exactly. Short
1: what is possible.
0: Okay.
1: Short deferral.
0: So I just plugged it. By the way, the disclaimer, as of this show, these rates are actually real and guaranteed. But as we all know, rates are all over the

0: place. So if you call in 30, 60, 90 days, there is a possibility they may be different. That's all. I just don't want anybody to be disappointed. I heard you say blah, blah, blah, blah, blah. Okay. 62-year-old today puts in, can be $1, can be $10 million. It matters not. The guaranteed lifetime cash flow at 65. This is just a 3-year cooking period. Okay. Just put it in. Let it bake for 3 years. This is pretty astonishing. 10.097% cash flow on every dollar.
1: Are you kidding me? In 3 years.
0: So let me make this sense. So watch this. Somebody who has $1 million in a 401, I don't care. Maybe they inherited $1 million. They could have $200,000, whatever the number is. $500,000 in this policy would guarantee, it's simple fifth grade math, $500,000 times 10.097% is $50,485 a year for as long as they are breathing. No watch. So for everybody who is just loving this market, okay, I don't know, Blair, that sounds good, but I'm up 20, 30% last year. Okay, no big deal. This is what you have to grow your 500 to in the next 3 years, okay? So for you to get 50,485, you're going to be held to the 4% rule. So the challenge is, can you grow your $500,000 to $1,262,000 in 3 years? If you can, God bless you. Right. But I seriously doubt it.
1: Did it's still not guaranteed.
0: So you need to grow your account $762,000 in 3 years. Okay.
1: Yeah.
0: So $762,000 on an account of $500,000. If you can just rack up 152.4% in that 3 years and not lose it all the following year, you're golden.
1: Yeah.
0: That's the power. That's the power. Yeah.
1: All right, we're unfortunately at the end of the show, but if you've saved $500,000 or more for retirement and have heard that and just said, all right, I got to find out more about this, which I really would imagine you would want to find out more, be one of the first 15 callers right now at 800-499-1658. That's 800-499-1658. While that's still available, schedule your CPR with Blair. This can be done virtually, or it could be done in Blair's Woodland Hills office. But during this appointment, Blair will address the 6 cornerstones of the Forte formula, which include income planning, tax planning, long-term care planning, social security planning, estate planning, and even legacy planning. You can also visit Blair at his website, Retirement Through, that's THRUdesign.com, for more information. 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I'm with, as always, wealth planner and strategist, founder of Retirement Through Design and the Forte Formula, and best-selling author with Steve Forbes, Blair Aronson. 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
4: President Trump spoke to Russian leader Vladimir Putin by phone ahead of the upcoming NATO summit. According to the Kremlin, Trump offered to help find a solution to the Ukraine war during the nearly 90-minute call on Saturday. The conversation comes as the president prepares to travel to Turkey to attend this week's NATO gathering. Ukrainian President Zelensky said he also spoke to Trump on the 4th of July, writing on his social media account, "The two had a very good conversation about Ukraine's future." Charlie Kirk's widow is set to attend her first Utah court hearing in the trial of the man accused of killing her husband. Erica Kirk will reportedly be joined by Charlie Kirk's parents for the week-long preliminary hearing where prosecutors will lay out their case against Tyler Robinson. The hearing begins on Monday. Robinson is accused of fatally shooting Kirk at Utah Valley University last September. He faces aggravated murder charges and a possible death penalty. Over 800,000 fireworks filled the skies over Washington, D.C. on the 4th of July. Jim Forbes has details.
5: The festivities were delayed due to a severe thunderstorm, forcing thousands to take cover, putting off fireworks until late at night. At the National Mall, President Trump gave a nearly hour-long speech that ended with a big fireworks display. Over 800,000 rockets were set off from 10 different sites around the city and may have set a world record for the largest ever fireworks display. It wasn't the only record set. Forecasters say Saturday was the hottest 4th of July ever in Washington, D.C., getting up to 102 degrees.
4: Mallory McMorrow is dropping out of the Democratic Senate primary in Michigan. McMorrow made the announcement in a post on X today, saying she's doing it with a deep, deep sense of gratitude. She also wrote that while she's suspending her campaign, she's not leaving the fight. McMorrow's departure sets the stage for a battle between moderate Representative Haley Stevens and progressive Abdul El Sayed. I'm Rob Martier.
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3: KABC Dependable Traffic, now.
7: Downtown L.A., 110 northbound connector to the northbound 101, an accident on the right shoulder. The connector is partially blocked. You'll see slower traffic from 8th Street. And in Long Beach on the 710 southbound on-ramp from Artesia, an accident has the right lane and right shoulder of that on-ramp partially blocked. Don't see any backed up traffic at this time. And in Marina Del Rey on the 90 eastbound at Culver Boulevard, a stall is in the center divider. Universal City 101 southbound at Vineland, tire tread has the left lane blocked.
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5: 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I'm your host, Mark Larson. Thank you for tuning in. A great show ahead for you, so stay tuned. But before we begin, I'd like you to put on your thinking cap, all right? Can you name this nutrient? Now, nutritionists love it, because clinical research shows it fights fatigue while promoting muscle strength and endurance. By one antioxidant measurement, it's 6,000 times more powerful than vitamin C. It's 800 times stronger than CoQ10. It can improve your depth perception. And millions of people in Japan use it every day to fight wrinkles and fine lines from the inside out. So what is it? What nutrient are we talking about? Well, Sherry Torkos is here to reveal the secret. She's a practicing pharmacist and author. She's written more than a dozen books on health, including the Canadian Encyclopedia of Natural Medicine. Welcome to the program, Sherry Torkos. Good to have you here.
6: Hey there, Mark. Thanks so much for having me. This secret nutrient that we're going to be talking about is called astaxanthin. Mm-hmm. And Reader's Digest, they featured it brilliantly in an article called The Latest It Antioxidant. Astaxanthin is a fountain of youth. As you mentioned, very popular in Japan, used mainstream for promoting beauty from within as a capsule. But here in North America, people just aren't as familiar with it. But listen to this. It has 60 human studies validating its efficacy. And as a pharmacist, this really caught my attention. And this nutrient is not something that you can get enough of in diet. It's found in salmon, but you'd really have to eat a lot of salmon, like 5 pounds, just to get a good daily dose.
5: Well, so as much as I do that. Yeah, I love salmon, but I'm not going that far. Sherry, I didn't know that there were 60 plus human clinical studies in this specific natural form of astaxanthin that happens to be in Purity's AstaFX formula. Talked about Japan. Now, this is a capsule. This particular astaxanthin is all the rage for skin health, as they've been finding in Japan. Very, very interesting on so many fronts here, right?
6: Yeah, for sure. I mean, astaxanthin at just a 4 milligram dose, and that's the clinical dose that is in Purity's AstaFX formula, it's clinically tested and shown to fight fine lines and wrinkles from the inside, and millions in Asia take it daily just for that.

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11: Charlie Kirk's widow is set to attend her first Utah court hearing in the trial of the man accused of killing her husband. Erica Kirk will reportedly be joined by Charlie Kirk's parents for the week-long preliminary hearing where prosecutors will lay out their case against Tyler Robinson. The hearing begins on Monday. Robinson is accused of fatally shooting Kirk at Utah Valley University last September. He faces aggravated murder charges and a possible death penalty. President Trump spoke to Russian leader Vladimir Putin by phone ahead of the upcoming NATO summit. According to the Kremlin, Trump offered to help find a solution to the Ukraine war during the nearly 90-minute call on Saturday. The conversation comes as the president prepares to travel to Turkey to attend this week's NATO gathering. Ukrainian President Zelensky said he also spoke to Trump on the 4th of July. Writing on social media, the two had a very good conversation about Ukraine's future. New York City Mayor Zoran Mamdani is praising police officers after an incident in Brooklyn left a detective shot in the back. Lizzie Radabali reports.
12: An 18-year-old is in custody for the shooting in Crown Heights that injured NYPD Detective Robert Carroll.
13: Detective Carroll and so many others had been working 12-hour shifts, protecting New Yorkers on the 4th of July as we held complex events like Sale 250.
12: Carroll was shot in the upper back while wearing a bulletproof vest and has minor injuries. The gunman allegedly approached an unmarked police car holding a semi-automatic weapon and began firing at officers. Police have not identified the gunman or any charges being faced. In New York, I'm Lizzie Radabali.
11: Over 700 firefighters are battling a Colorado wildfire that has grown to nearly 87,000 acres and is only 6% contained. The Aspen Acres fire started last week in southern Colorado and spread quickly, fanned by hot, dry winds. Over 10,000 people have been evacuated southwest of Pueblo, where the wildfire has consumed nearly 4,000 homes. The Aspen Acres fire is now one of the largest in Colorado history.

0: History. I'm Rob Martier.
1: 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KABC.
2: Three people are dead in Compton following two separate overnight shootings. A man and woman were killed at a 4th of July party at an apartment building on West Laurel Street before 11:30 last night. That also left three people wounded. A man was shot to death elsewhere shortly after midnight. Investigators say there's no evidence that links the two deadly shootings and no arrests have been made. Police arrested more than 400 people during last night's 4th of July events on the Balboa Peninsula after thousands of juveniles and young adults flooded the area. Some 350 personnel from the Newport Beach Police Department along with 17 other regional law enforcement agencies responded to reports of large crowds, lighting fireworks, and engaging in fights. By 11, all beaches in the city were closed and officers were actively clearing traffic from the peninsula. An unknown number of officers suffered non-life-threatening injuries. Those are the headlines. I'm Sharon Reardon.
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4: Boyle Heights, 5 northbound at Grande Vista Avenue. A stall has the right lane blocked. And in South L.A. on the 110 on-ramp from Manchester Avenue, there are rocks in the roadway blocking part of the on-ramp lanes. Studio City, 101 southbound at Coldwater. That accident still has three right lanes blocked. It was a multi-car crash with a motorcycle involved. You'll see slower traffic from Woodman.
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6: It's a capsule. 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
1: Bill, let's talk about some of the visible signs of aging and how this HA formula from Purity Products addresses these signs.
2: Well, certainly when we look in the mirror, when we see, well, let's say we're twin brothers, if we're looking, one of us ages faster than the other, how do we know that? And we're looking at our hair, we're looking at our skin, how smooth it is. You're losing HA. That's what your body's telling you. Losing HA and aging are equivalent to the same thing. How do you get it back? How do you get this wonderful youth molecule? There certainly is one. Ponce de Leon was right. The fountain of youth, the body is 72% water, but it needs to be held into a cushioning gel. No, this isn't going to cause water retention. No, it doesn't increase any kind of problems like that. It's all natural. You had a lot more of it when you were young. You just need to get a little bit of it back. I know the more, Pat, that I say good about this, people find it unbelievable.
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10: 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One of my favorite guests is on the line. We've got Chris Killam, also known as the Medicine Hunter, standing by now. CNN calls Chris the Indiana Jones of natural medicine because he's, well, constantly scouring the globe searching for natural remedies. You may have seen Chris on the Dr. Oz show or maybe on PBS or CBS and also on Fox News where he does a health segment. He's been featured in the New York Times and also on ABC's 2020. Anyway, Chris is joining us today to discuss not one, but three of the hottest nutritional ingredients out there on the market today. Even better, he's teamed up with Purity today to give away a complimentary bottle to everyone out there in the listening audience. So do not, I repeat, do not change that dial. But first, a quick introduction. Chris Killam is an author and an educator. He's written 14 books. He's conducted research in over 30 countries. Again, he's been on with Oprah and Friends and Dr. Oz. Chris, welcome back to the show.
11: Thank you so much. It's always a pleasure to have a great conversation with you.
10: Now, most of us are super busy these days. We want to stay healthy, but quite frankly, it can be daunting. You know, with all the different supplements out there. Now, Chris, you've traveled all over the world learning about different natural remedies. So you really know which ingredients to look for. So tell me this, besides a good multivitamin and some fish oil, maybe a few other things, go into the three super hot nutrients you've been so jazzed about lately.
11: Well, I'm happy to do that. The three super nutrients, as we like to say, are a green tea extract, a turmeric extract called curcumin, and an extract from red wine called resveratrol. And apropos of what you said about my traveling around the world, I've extensively investigated these in their host countries. So I've been in the green tea plantations of China and India and worked with top researchers of this ingredient in the

0: those countries. With turmeric, I've been deeply involved with turmeric researchers in India and seen all of that. And with resveratrol, I've worked with scientists in Europe and also in California and Chile and South Africa, all of which are major red wine producing areas. So I've had the opportunity to investigate these things in the field, meet with the top scientists, and my conclusion is that green tea, curcumin from turmeric root, and resveratrol from red wine are remarkable health-enhancing agents that everybody can benefit from in a very, very substantial way.
1: Now, Chris, let's talk about these big three. And it's interesting that they're all found in our diet and all are considered superfoods. The green tea, the curcumin, the resveratrol. Why did you want to combine the three? There's always a method to your madness, if I can say it that way, because you combine these things together. You call it a real game changer.
0: Well, you know, when I look at these, there actually isn't a reason to put them all in separate products. They do go very well together. As you said, they're all food derived. So it's kind of like you can make a salad if you choose out of many vegetables. You don't just have to have a bowl of lettuce or a bowl of cucumbers. And while that's a little bit simplistic, the fact is that all of these are very, very rich in groups of protective compounds that are both antioxidant, so they actually protect our organ systems, so they maintain a healthy inflammatory status in the body. And this is really a big breakthrough. I also like the idea that people can get a concentrated supplement of green tea extract, curcumin extract, and resveratrol in one product with truly meaningful amounts of each one, and not have to go out and basically buy a shopping cart full of stuff.
1: Now, let's dive into the headlines and the research, especially on this green tea, because it's absolutely amazing. I know in Asia they've been using it for thousands of years for healthy aging, but what are you seeing recently in the press? I know you told me the Nutrition Research Journal in its July 2012 issue revealed that green tea significantly increased plasma antioxidant activity and whole blood glutathione. Can you recap some of these headlines and tell me why you're such a green tea advocate?
0: Okay, what you just said about increasing plasma antioxidant activity is really critical. There are many antioxidants that people consume that don't actually wind up in the body, or they don't wind up in the body in any significant amounts. The green tea antioxidants, which we know are among the most highly beneficial antioxidants in the entire world, are very well absorbed. They improve plasma antioxidant activity. That is the blood concentration of antioxidants. So what happens is you get this great concentration of antioxidant substances, which are protective compounds, floating around in the body and protecting the cells of your body, your organs, every part of your body from premature destruction due to exposure to environmental pollutants and things in the diet.
1: All right, let's switch gears and talk about this curcumin, which is number two on your list. And by the way, these three ingredients are all found in the new green tea combo formula. We're going to be offering a free bottle in a few minutes, but talk to me about the curcumin, which is spelled C-U-R-C-U-M-I-N. Now, most people haven't heard of it, but scientists and researchers know it's one of the most powerful superfoods on the planet. It can positively influence our DNA, maintain joint comfort, healthy inflammation, and more. Can you share some of the incredible headlines on curcumin and tell us why you use this? And we talked about this off air a few minutes ago, this patented curcumin with greater absorption.
0: Okay. Well, first of all, I think while people might not know the term curcumin, they may well know turmeric root, which is a yellow spice, and it shows up in curries, and it's part of the 5,000-year-old Indian Ayurvedic system of medicine. I've been studying turmeric and its derivative curcumin since the 1970s, and I'll say this right off the bat, that there are almost no plant materials in the world as extensively studied as this. A couple of thousand studies can be found in the scientific and medical literature. We know that curcumin is powerfully antioxidant. We know that it has a remarkable capacity to protect the liver, and the liver is our primary detoxifying organ. It greatly enhances joint health. So if people are experiencing joint discomfort due to overuse, This really helps to relieve that. And it's also

0: what we call cardioprotective. It helps to protect the heart. It helps to maintain normal, healthy cholesterol. And one last thing that is really kind of astounding is that curcumin actually causes your body to produce what are called neuroprotective factors in the brain. So it causes your body to produce these agents in the brain that protect the actual tissue of the nerves and the brain itself. There's almost nothing else that we know of that does this. Specifically, the curcumin that you mentioned offers about 7 times the absorption of other curcumin. So when you take 250 milligrams of this stuff, you get about 7 times the activity that you would if you took, say, a comparable amount of another curcumin extract. So this, in my opinion, is one of the most life-enhancing, protective, totally beneficial substances on Earth, and it has just decades of scientific and medical studies to back it up.
1: Now, Chris, I know that we talked already about the green tea in the curcumin in your new green tea formula, which Purity is giving away for free today. But first, tell me about the third nutrient on the list, the resveratrol.
0: Well, resveratrol is one of those remarkable compounds that I just sort of shake my head at how many different things it does. It is found in grapes, in wine grapes. It also shows up in cranberries. What we know about resveratrol is that, like green tea and also like curcumin extract, it's profoundly antioxidant. But more than that, it shows significant properties. When you look at some of the things in the body that happen during aging as a result of fat accumulation in tissue and insulin sensitivity, resveratrol helps to protect against those things. It's a powerful immune regulator. And you know, our immune system is responsible for keeping us healthy. It is remarkably beneficial for the heart. And this is why it's considered one of the keys to the so-called French paradox. You know, the French drink a lot of red wine, they eat a lot of cheese, they smoke cigarettes, and they stay slim and they have good cardiovascular health, which just seems completely unfair. But resveratrol appears to be key in that. And additionally, there is a brain benefit like there is with the curcumin with blood flow to the brain. So when you take resveratrol, you get brain blood flow. This means you get more oxygen to the tissues of the brain. So this is on my short list for all those reasons and for about a dozen more that would just plain take too long to explain.
1: All right, again, we're talking with Chris Killam, also known as the Indiana Jones of natural medicine, sometimes called the medicine hunter as well. Chris, let's laser in on how this wonderful formula that you created in conjunction with Purity Products. I know that Purity's been in business now for, what is it, over 20 years. They've got a top rating from the Better Business Bureau, and people can get a complimentary bottle of this green tea CR today. We'll give that number out in a few minutes. But first, Chris, before we tell our listeners how they can get their very own complimentary bottle of green tea CR, tell me this. If you wanted to buy this green tea plus the patented curcumin plus the resveratrol, I mean, you'd spend close to probably at least $75 for all three bottles in the store. And yet today, Purity Products is giving away a free bottle. How are they able to do this?
0: Well, you can consider it kind of a smart bet. And what I mean by that, first of all, Purity's big, but they're also very strategic. They know that if a person who's listening will pick up the phone, call in and get their free bottle, and it really is free, as in free, as yep. in it doesn't cost you money, if that person will try the product, take it as recommended, they're going to feel it. And when they feel it, they're going to say, gee, I want this as part of my regular daily regimen. So Purity's really betting beyond the free bottle. They're betting that people will have a positive experience, that they'll say, gosh, I like this. I love the way I feel on green tea CR, and they'll order more. So from Purity's standpoint, I have to say, it isn't much of a risk at all.
1: 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You be the judge. Purity knows that once you experience the benefits of green tea CR, you're not going

0: 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One last time for those writing it down. 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Okay, Chris, talk about some of the headlines just on the green tea that we didn't get to yet. I understand that dieters just love green tea because it supports healthy fat metabolism. Is that right? And what does the research say about green tea when it comes to weight management?
1: Well, this is one of the especially wonderful things about green tea. We know that green tea has thermogenic properties. That is, it has heat-generating properties in the body, so it actually causes your body to burn more calories. So when you eat a meal, you're going to burn more calories from that meal as a result of taking a good, well-made, concentrated green tea extract. In addition, it has specific fat oxidation properties. It actually burns fat. I'm not suggesting that you're going to lose 20 pounds in a week, but I am saying that this is going to help your body to metabolize fat more efficiently. Over time, taking a green tea extract can help you to have a better fat to lean muscle ratio. So from a weight control standpoint, this is very good news. Additionally, green tea helps to stabilize blood glucose or blood sugar. And unstable blood sugar is one of the contributing factors to increased weight. So by stabilizing blood sugar, you have an effect on weight control and weight management. So it's really quite remarkable stuff. You need enough of it. We've got enough of it in Green Tea CR. It has to be the right extract. We've got the right extract. But the science is there for healthy weight management.
0: All right. Now, Chris, you say that with Purity's formula, it provides you with about 3 cups worth of green tea in each 2-capsule serving. So you get all of the green tea's concentrated benefits for energy, for heart health, for alertness in just 2 caps. Plus, you get the curcumin and the resveratrol, too. So it's easy. You call it your daily shortcut to better health. Explain this idea of a healthy shortcut and explain some of the top benefits as well.
1: Well, I mean, you could, for example, drink 3 cups of good concentrated green tea each day, eat at least 1 really rich curry made with a lot of turmeric root, and drink a couple of glasses of red wine. You could do that every day. Most people will not do that every day, but they still might want the benefits of 3 of the biggest superstar protective health-enhancing nutrients on the entire planet.
0: Again, we're talking with Chris Killam, the medicine hunter. Now, in this new green tea CR formula from Purity, it's really about the research. Share with us some of your favorite studies and the headlines on the curcumin that we didn't get to yet. I know this is one of your favorite ingredients for joint comfort and even for brain health.
1: Well, I especially like the liver protective, heart protective, and joint modifying properties of this stuff. The liver is our greatest detoxifying organ, and we know that we're constantly bombarded by toxins in the environment. In fact, blood studies show that newborn babies contain 200 industrial pollutants in their blood at the time of birth. So we need a functioning, super healthy, very strong liver. We might not think about our livers that much, but we need that. Mm-hmm. And we know that curcumin protects the liver. It keeps it strong. From a cardiac standpoint, it's highly beneficial for the heart. It's very good for maintaining healthy cholesterol and healthy platelet levels. And from a joint standpoint, We have innumerable studies showing overall improvement in joint health and relief and stable inflammatory activity, better joint mobility as a result of taking curcumin.

0: I like the brain protective studies as well. You know, curcumin delivers all this. So I regard it as one of the single most important things that you can put in your body. And I'm very well aware that most people are not going to eat enough raw turmeric root to get the benefits that they should and that they can get from a concentrated curcumin extract.
1: Chris, I don't want to get too technical here, but these antioxidants in green tea are classified as polyphenols. And they really are super powerful and well-respected by scientists. But in this green tea CR formula, there's more. It's got the green tea, it's got the curcumin, the resveratrol that we talked about, plus grape seed extract, bioflavonoids, vitamin C. Can you talk to me about this array of really super antioxidants and polyphenols that you've put in the formula?
0: Well, yeah, I won't say that we kind of went overkill, but I will say that we really, really developed an efficient, comprehensive program here. Grape seed extract contain a group of highly specialized antioxidant compounds that not only do much of what I've already described, but also enhance the physical integrity of tissue in the blood vessels and the skin. So we put those in there for extra boost in antioxidant activity, but also for a specific type of activity that isn't as much addressed by the green tea, the curcumin, and the resveratrol. The bioflavonoids enhance the overall activity of vitamin C, and vitamin C itself is one of the most important nutrients that we can possibly take in. So I would say that we were very, very thorough. You know, when we went through what could be in this product, we said, you know, what would happen if we put in grape seed extract, bioflavonoids, and vitamin C? We realized that we would have an utterly superior formula. And just to reiterate, I want people to experience dynamic health. I want people to feel great. This formula, the green tea CR, will make you feel great. And that's the purpose of it.
1: All right, Chris, I love this green tea CR combination formula. And remember, the CR stands for curcumin and resveratrol. I love that with this complimentary bottle today, our listeners can get started for free. That's great value. What would people expect to pay if they bought all of these separately in the store?
0: Well, I think if they bought high-quality products that contain these ingredients, they'd be into it for about $75 or so, possibly even $80.
1: Yeah.
0: So they'd wind up spending appreciably more than they're going to spend on the green tea CR formula. And they still wouldn't get the grape seed extract. They still wouldn't get the pine bark extract, the bioflavonoids, or the vitamin C.
1: Chris, what kind of results can people expect to see? What can they expect to feel once they start taking this formula?
0: I think that people will feel greater joint mobility and comfort. I think they'll feel more energy because these ingredients also help to stabilize and maintain natural healthy blood sugar control. I think they'll have more sustained energy throughout the day. And I would just suspect that people will have an experience of greater vitality. When you have a more highly functional immune system, you just feel more energy and better overall. It's kind of, you know, like those days when you get up and go, wow, I feel great. This is a wow, I feel great formula.
1: Now, Chris, the green tea CR, let me get this straight. It provides about 3 cups worth of green tea in each 2-capsule serving. Plus, you get the antioxidant equivalent of several servings of fruits and vegetables. Plus, you get the resveratrol and the joint comfort and brain function benefits of the curcumin. I mean, wow, all in one formula. In the last 2 minutes, talk to me about this shortcut to better health and why you want everyone listening to this program to call now for that complimentary bottle of green tea CR.
0: Okay. Fortunately, there's an immense body of science that has been growing steadily for the past 20 years, and it's really rich science now. We know that of the various plant-derived substances that exist, green tea extract, curcumin extract, and resveratrol extract are at the absolute top of the list of protective, vitality-enhancing, overall health-promoting compounds. There just isn't anything like these. They're in the green tea CR, CR standing for curcumin and resveratrol, product in meaningful amounts. People will take this product. They're going to feel the difference. You're going to feel energy. You're going to feel more vitality. You're just plain going to feel better, kind of more fluid and in that flow of good health.
1: Sure.
0: So I want people to experience that. And given that they can

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2: President Trump is preparing to attend the NATO summit in Turkey later this week. He's also speaking to several world leaders ahead of the trip. According to a Kremlin spokesperson, Trump offered to help find a solution to the Ukraine war during a nearly 90-minute phone call with Russian leader Vladimir Putin on Saturday. Ukrainian President Zelensky said he also spoke to Trump on the 4th of July, writing on a social media post, the two had a very good conversation about Ukraine's future. A star for the U.S. men's national team will play in the next match against Belgium. Apparently, it came after a call from the Oval Office. Reportedly, President Trump picked up the phone and called FIFA President Gianni Infantino to lobby on behalf of Falerin Balogun. President Trump has called Infantino a great leader in sports and a friend. That friendship runs deep because Balogun will play following a red card during the second half of the United States' victory over Bosnia and Herzegovina, which led to his one-match suspension. The U.S. is now looking to move on to the World Cup quarterfinal round for the

0: First time since 2002. A white nationalist group named the Patriot Front marched in D.C. on the 4th. Scott Carr is in Washington.
1: The so-called Patriot Front was founded in the aftermath of the Unite the Right rally held in Charlottesville, Virginia in 2017. And videos show the group showing up in numbers on the streets of Washington, D.C. on the 4th. Videos show dozens of members all wearing the same clothing, blue shirts, khaki pants, and white masks covering all their faces. In online posts, many condemn the group's demonstration as promoting division on a day meant to celebrate a milestone for the Republic of the United States. I'm Scott Carr in Washington.
0: A manhunt is underway for suspects after eight people, including several children, were shot last night in Brooklyn's Coney Island. NYPD Commissioner Jessica Tisch says a preliminary investigation indicates a man wearing all black fired multiple rounds into the courtyard where a family was having a barbecue. The victims include four adults and four children. I'm Rob Martier.
2: And now local news.
3: Police arrested more than 400 people during 4th of July celebrations on the Balboa Peninsula after thousands of juveniles and young adults flooded the area. Some 350 personnel from the Newport Beach Police Department, along with 17 other regional law enforcement agencies, responded around 7 last night to reports of large crowds lighting fireworks and engaging in fights. By 11, all beaches in the city were closed and officers were actively clearing traffic from the peninsula. An unknown number of officers suffered non-life-threatening injuries trying to calm the crowd. And an off-duty Fresno County Sheriff's Office canine was hit and killed by a car after a firework exploded near the dog. It caused it to run into the street on the 4th of July. The sheriff's office says Canine Santi was a 5-year-old Belgian Malinois who had served with the Fresno County Sheriff's Office for 4 years. Those are the headlines. I'm Sharon Reardon.
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5: Long Beach 91 eastbound connector to the northbound 710. That jackknife trailers with containers lost in lanes. It has closed that roadway temporarily. Boyle Heights, 5 northbound at Grande Vista Avenue. That stall has the right lane blocked. And in Studio City on the 101 southbound at Coldwater Canyon, that accident with the motorcycle and multi-car crash has been cleared from lanes and no further backups at this time.
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0: Family Sustainability Program that was started during COVID that provided financial assistance to families in need in our community.
1: No. They provided financial assistance to one family, theirs.
2: They were a family in need. And families was the extended family. This is a giant GoFundMe disguised as a nonprofit.
0: This program is no longer in existence. We also reached out to the board treasurer, who signed off on the documents, but did not hear back. Tax attorney Sam Brotman weighs in.
3: There was a section on the tax return that noted that they did an independent audit, whatever that means. When you sign tax filings, you're signed under penalty of perjury, and somebody takes the overall responsibility for the content of the return. So I would think that there is some level of ownership or knowledge over these are the things, these are the financial transactions that this charity engages in.
0: We contacted the Attorney General's office, and a spokesperson said, quote, to protect their integrity, we are unable to comment on, even to confirm or deny potential or ongoing investigations. In past cases where wrongdoing was found within nonprofits,
3: they can conduct an audit. There are civil fines and penalties and sanctions that are commonly associated with these. Those are kind of some of the examples on the state side. On the federal side, there are tax consequences to these transactions.
4: When you look at their Form 990 from the previous year, it was one line item that said payment of personal expenses, and it had everything was lumped into one, which could have.
1: Well, if you itemized it, people might ask questions. So why bother doing that?
2: Where did the $4,000 to the DMV come from?
4: Which makes me want to ask the question, if that was broken out, how much would we see of employees' personal expenses?
0: Ecumenical Hunger Program says its mission is to help neighbors in need. The question is whether some of that money they've raised is also helping families of those running the nonprofit.
2: I think you just answered the question.
1: I think you spent about 6 minutes answering that question.
5: Now, the board of directors chairman told us the board is looking into whether the grants from the Family Sustainability Program were properly administrated. But he said he would not comment until that research has concluded. We're going to keep checking in on this story.
2: Just one in the line of many, many, many, many, many nonprofits out there in California making a whole bunch of money that's supposed to go help the needy, that's really helping the people run the organization.
1: Mark my words, if California ever gets an honest attorney general, or if any of these DAs at the county level decide they're going to start looking into this, the sky is the limit. Because I think most of them are crooked. Most of these nonprofits, most of these NGOs are money laundering schemes. But no one's paying attention to them because they're politically connected. And if you pop one of these nonprofits, then you would have to pop the politicians who are giving them the money too, because some of that money makes its way back to the politicians in different forms. Sometimes it can be in money going back into their campaigns. Sometimes it can be these organizations employing the friends or family members of the politicians. 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
15: As it turns out, bipping isn't just an Oakland thing. 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
20: All right, breaking news, a shocking discovery in North Hollywood. More than a dozen cars were vandalized, neighbors having to wake up to see their windows smashed. NBC4's Camilla Rambaldi joins us.
15: Can you imagine starting out your day that way? Let's say you stayed up a little bit.

0: too late the night before. You had one too many drinks. You're moving a little slow. You hit that snooze button. You choke down some coffee. You choke down some oatmeal. You're going to fight your way through traffic to get to the office. And you walk out and you look at a crime scene where your car is.
1: You ever been bipped before?
0: Me? No.
1: I've been bipped, not several times, but just once. It was when I was living very close to North Hollywood in Valley Village. And I was hanging out with some friends who lived a couple of blocks away. I decided after drinking way too many Miller High Lifes that I probably shouldn't drive home. So I left my car in front of their house and stumbled back to my disgusting studio apartment in Valley Village. Woke up the next morning, couldn't figure out where my car was because I had forgot that I left it somewhere. Once I finally realized that, I walk over and I see my car. And when I open up my door, I feel a little bit of a draft because there's no window on the passenger side door. The glass was smashed because drunk dumbass me left his iPod sitting in the cup holder.
0: Now, just imagine how pissed you'd be if you were bipped several times.
2: I've been bipped several times.
3: From the scene, Camilla, where were these cars parked?
4: Yeah, hi, Annabelle. We're here off of Cahuenga between Victory and Oxnard, rather. And you can see right on the street the aftermath. You can see the number of windows of glass here shattered on the ground as we continue to walk down this sidewalk. You can
0: see. There are realtors, I'm sure, who were working in that neighborhood on that day who have been playing up that particular neighborhood to their clients. Imagine them walking down the street, taking them to a brand new condo that they are going to look at where you're trying to convince them that they can make a life there and make that their home. And that's what you see on the way there.
1: All the things that they do to try to class up this area, calling parts of it the NoHo Arts District, it's just not working. North Hollywood will always be North Hollywood.
4: More cars here that were vandalized. There's a man here that is now replacing this passenger window here that was...
1: You know, I had a friend who lived in North Hollywood, and she was quitting her job in radio to leave the country to go move in with her boyfriend in Europe, in Great Britain. And the day that she was supposed to leave everything behind and get on her plane... Her house got broken into when she was out walking her dog, and her passport got stolen. That's a true story.
4: Vandalized. One neighbor told our photographer Jorge Diaz this morning they didn't hear anything and that this happened overnight. And we have counted at least 8 cars that have been vandalized just off of this street.
1: Right. You didn't hear 8 windows getting smashed?
0: How did everyone sleep through that?
1: They must have got the super white noise machine on.
4: By Irwin Street and another 4 on the other side of the street. So from our counting, nearly 20 cars have been vandalized. Again, you can see just the glass that's on the ground here. The LAPD telling NBC4 investigates that they received a call this morning at about 4:52 for a possible burglary for motor vehicles in the area. And LAPD is encouraging any victims to come to the station to make a report online. And if they have any video that they're looking for, that they want to investigate this. We've also learned that there is a unit that is on its way right now. But again, the aftermath here from this.
1: Wait, Channel 4 got there before the cops?
0: Of course. It sounds like someone's vacuuming something behind her, too.
1: Well, yeah, you got to vacuum out all the little glass shards so you don't cut yourself when you're wearing flip-flops in your car.
4: Morning, neighbors telling us that they are understandably very upset. We have been making calls to the LAPD, so we are gathering more information at this hour, and we will bring it to you as we get it on NBC LA. Again, we've counted at least nearly 20 cars here in North Hollywood that were vandalized.
1: This is the kind of story that you would hear all the time in San Francisco before they got their act together. This used to be the MO of what was going on in Union Square, where all the rental cars were getting bipped left and right, but they cracked down on that. LA, not so much.
0: Well, what's funny is that when people on the East Coast think about California excess, they still think about San Francisco. And yes, San Francisco certainly has its problems, but they seem to be on the upswing. If you want to talk about cities that just don't function on any level, right now, that's Los Angeles and Oakland.
1: Well, and to that point, 20 cars getting vandalized on Cahuenga Boulevard in North Hollywood. One street over is Hollywood Way, which divides North Hollywood to Burbank. You think this kind of crap is going on in Burbank?
0: Nope, because they won't put up with it. But in Los Angeles, they're willing to put up with it. And what you're willing to tolerate, you get more of.
4: Morning, Annabelle, I'll go ahead and send it back to you.
3: 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Camilla, thank you for that update.
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7: Governor Newsom has stripped the state school superintendent job of its powers, and one candidate thinks she knows why.
8: They are running scared because they know change is coming and change is here. They knew that I was coming for this seat.
9: Chino Valley School Board President Sonia Shaw.
8: I welcome him making me the official spokesperson, if that's what it is, until I can legally challenge it.
9: Shaw says those in power don't want her in office.
8: And they know I'm relentless. They know I will not sleep. I will not settle until our kids get what they deserve, and that's a great education. Parents having a seat at the table, and our daughters protected, and none of this crossover into restroom crap.
9: Shaw received the most votes in the June primary for the job. I'm Jason Campadonia.
7: And a stretch of coast in Laguna Beach was reopened today after a closure caused by a spill of approximately 2,000 gallons of sewage. Those are the headlines. I'm Sharon Reardon.
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4: ...isn't one of them. 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
10: John, residents in Westchester are pissed off because they say Waymos are taking all their parking spaces.
11: Well, the bike lanes are taking all their lanes for... driving around town in too.
10: You know, now that we have the self-driving car, now that we're seeing all the technology of the flying car, it's finally time to get to the Jetsons trifecta. When are they going to make the car that turns into the suitcase?
11: Can you imagine all the sig alerts in the sky? 800-222-5222 is the telephone number, 1-800-222-5222. And one of the topics that we spend a lot of time talking about on this program are the non-for-profits, the NGOs that receive a lot of government money. These organizations are not governmental per se, but they rely on government money to operate. And as it turns out, they frequently involve politically connected people, being at the top of the pyramid, who are paid quite handsomely. And many of them don't perform the tasks that they're supposed to perform in exchange for the government money that they receive. So many of the homeless services organizations fit this example, where they're paid gobs of money by the government to reduce the number of people living on the streets. They get rich, and the number of people living on the streets increases from where it was before. But no one ever blows the whistle. No one ever calls them out, because why would you call out someone who's politically connected? Many of them also participate in political activities, something that you're not supposed to do. But this is the world that we live in. And it seems like, at least for some of them, people are starting to blow the whistle. We know, for example, Nick Shirley in CBS News in the San Fernando Valley blew the whistle on a lot of the hospice fraud. That's a little bit different type of fraud than the one I'm talking about, but you get the idea. Taxpayers are upset that their money is being wasted and people are getting rich when they're supposed to be working in a non-for-profit for an altruistic reason. Well, one of these nonprofits that's been on our radar for quite a while is now on the chopping block, or at least part of its budget is on the chopping block, because they're under the microscope.
10: Look, there's a lot of budget cuts that need to happen in San Francisco, but it is long overdue to start looking at cutting the budget of Urban Alchemy, a nonprofit operating in San Francisco, as well as places like Culver City and Portland that, well... London Breed, you tell us about Urban Alchemy.
12: People have been stabbed in Urban Alchemy. They've been shot. They've been attacked. And they still show up every single day as an alternative to policing for this community.
10: I'm shocked.

0: she didn't win re-election. But Urban Alchemy is the organization that funds street ambassadors, the people in the yellow jackets that don't actually have any law enforcement experience. A lot of them are ex-cons. Some would call these programs jobs programs for the unemployable. They also operate a few homeless shelters in San Francisco with not a whole lot of success. And there have been a lot of documented cases in some of the shelters that they operate in Portland that a lot of the Urban Alchemy practitioners were also the people dealing the drugs to the people living in the shelter.
1: Great.
0: But let's see what's going on with the potential cut to Urban Alchemy in San Francisco. Here's a report from KPIX in the Bay.
2: Just a couple weeks left in the fiscal year, the San Francisco Board of Supervisors is going through Mayor Daniel Lurie's proposed budget with a fine-toothed comb. Lurie says he's working to close a nearly $650 million deficit.
0: And you know, there are a lot of places that you could trim a lot of fat. Like, for instance, Lurie has said he doesn't like the harm reduction programs. Well, we should cancel all the contracts to all the needle distribution programs throughout San Francisco. They said they got rid of them, but they're still there.
1: 100%.
2: More than 100 city workers have been laid off. And 400 vacant positions could go unfilled to help close that gap. But as that debate is happening in City Hall, Brad Hamilton reports one San Francisco nonprofit is pushing forward with its mission, despite the uncertainty over future funding.
0: Do you remember, it was a couple of years ago, Leanne Melendez of ABC7 in the Bay had a fantastic report on Urban Alchemy and their practitioners. And they broke down how much money the organization gets paid for what they do. And what they found out was the people walking up and down the Tenderloin, the ambassadors, were getting paid $8 for every contact they had with the homeless. And a contact would be described as helping somebody out, connecting them with services, or offering them a cigarette. Hey, you want a cigarette? $8. That's how much the city pays for that.
1: And then we have to pay to treat the lung cancer, too.
3: Inside of a modest San Francisco office, Urban Alchemy's heart program huddles up, mapping out what could be an unpredictable shift. Michael Polito is one of the program's team leaders. He says it's a different kind of response unit, one that's built on lived experience.
4: Probably around the
0: 8th. Is one of those terms that drives me crazy.
1: Because it means nothing. If you've been on the planet a while and you haven't died, you have lived experience. What kind of credential is that?
0: Lived experience is what causes homeless boards and agencies to say, you know who we need to have in charge? The homeless.
1: Or gang members.
0: There's that too.
4: I was arrested.
3: Polito is one of the program's team leaders. He says it's a different kind of response unit, one that's built on lived experience.
4: Probably around the age of 16, I was arrested, given life without parole.
0: Oh boy.
1: Whoa. You don't get that for shoplifting.
4: For some poor decision making on my part when I was a kid. After 33 years, I was taken to court and, you know, I had the charges dropped and given the opportunity to actually come out here and be a productive member of society.
0: I want to know more about this story.
1: What do you have to do in the state of California to get 33 years behind bars as a juvenile?
0: I'm going to imagine he was part of some kind of gang shooting.
1: Yeah. Gang shooting? I don't even think you get that for killing one person. There has to be a box score for what this guy did.
0: Well, and here's where I have a big issue with our whole system that they call in California CDCR, the California Department of Corrections and Rehabilitation. This guy was in prison for 33 years, and he comes out with zero job skills, so the only thing he can do is work for Urban Alchemy?
1: Well, don't forget, Randy, he had quote-unquote life experience.
3: And that is exactly what he's doing these days. His office is now a car, and his day is dictated by the next call. HAR teams respond to nonviolent, non-medical 911 and 311 calls.
0: And then you call 911 when that person stabs you.
1: Okay, just think about this for a second. They

0: don't want to send the cops into dangerous situations because, you know, we don't want people to have bad experiences with the black and whites. So let's send a guy in who spent the last 33 years of his life in prison for doing God knows what, because if there's anything that this guy knows, it's how to defuse a situation.
1: They call this, it's another term that drives me crazy, trusted messengers. This guy will be trusted in the community because he's been in prison for 30 years. What?
2: Situations involving people in crises, often struggling with homelessness or mental health challenges.
1: And you know what's going to make them feel a lot better? A loose cigarette.
3: Heartbeat of dispatch, we're on scene.
2: The first stop comes quickly, but when they arrive, the person in crises has already left.
3: If PD responded to this, they would have been wasting a little bit of time.
1: Wait, you showed up and they weren't even there. You wasted time too.
0: So what he's saying is, they're never here when you show up, so waste my time and not a police officer's, because I'm cheaper.
2: Just its third
1: year. Except it's not cheaper because we're paying for, and this is, by the way, this is one of the things that drives me crazy about DSA ringleader Ulysses Hernandez in the city of Los Angeles.
4: Because we are the defund the police people, right?
1: Because Ulysses Hernandez says we need these kinds of crisis ambassadors. We need to have all these unarmed response teams because they're so much cheaper than the police. And she will break it down where, you know what? It's only like $60 a call if you go through my people. It's like $130 a call if we go through the police. And that's just not true because we're still paying for the police and we're paying for this other force now. So now every call costs $180. I came from California public schools and I can do that math.
0: I don't want to make any assumptions here, but it looks like that the individual riding shotgun to this guy who spent 33 years in prison is a transgendered woman. Am I seeing this correctly?
1: 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I didn't notice that.
0: Is that the modern day Barney Fife?
1: What makes you think that she's trans?
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0: Let's move on.
6: When they arrive, the person in crises has already left.
7: If PD responded to this, they would have been wasting a little bit of time.
6: In just its third year, Urban Alchemy and the HEART team say they've responded to more than 23,000 incidents, including nearly 19,000 911 and 311 calls.
0: Why is this team responding to 911 calls? Why, instead of a certified, badged, armed, trained police officer, are we sending somebody who's been in prison for 30 years? Not the same thing.
8: Yeah, it seems like no one at any level in this process has any judgment.
7: What's your name? My name is Michael.
6: Back with Michael, there's no time to dwell. It's always another call, and this one is trespassing.
7: Right now, time is 12:20.
6: Again, you don't see lights or handcuffs. Just a conversation and hopefully a connection. Michael says this work is personal.
0: You know, instead of getting the person who is trespassing to move along, let me shake their hand, offer them a cigarette, and maybe we'll become friends and I can beg them to leave.
8: Yeah, I guess that's an approach.
7: A lot of us were homeless at some point. You know, I remember hitting soup kitchens when I got out and going to pantries, and I remember going to the library for the free Wi-Fi until I can get myself a job.
0: I'm sure that's what you did at the library. I'm sure that's all you did.
8: Okay, so this guy obviously killed someone or some buddies, did 33 years in prison. Once he was released from prison, spent a period of time homeless, living on the streets. Is there any branch on the tree he hasn't hit?
0: And this is the thing. We let people out without any actual pathway to success except for the jobs programs for the unemployable, which are what a lot of these NGOs do, whether it's Urban Alchemy or Healing Earth.

0: urban barrios or people assisting the homeless. A lot of these things are, and the reason that you have all of these government contracts going towards all of these NGOs is because they can hire the unemployable. You cannot work for the city if you have that kind of background. You would not pass a background check, but it's okay if we go all through a shell company NGO.
1: So here's what I think is actually happening. I don't think that they actually expect him to reduce the number of people living on the streets or to perform the role of law enforcement. I think what they're doing is they're taking someone who is not employable and they are giving him a paycheck and forcing him to clock in and clock out 5 days a week as essentially money so that he doesn't go back to murdering people.
0: Well, you're 100% right about that. Remember when Karen Bass was giving her budget presentation to Black Lives Matter before she gave the budget presentation to the city of Los Angeles? And she talked about the gang interventionists that she, even though they had to make a lot of cuts in the budget because there was a $1 billion deficit, she needed to give a 50% raise to the gang interventionists that were walking through the streets of Skid Row because she said if they're only making $40,000 a year, they'll just go back to a life of crime, so we have to pay them $60,000 a year.
1: Well, and at one point in Oakland, wasn't there a program where they were paying people money, cold hard cash, if you didn't shoot anyone or didn't get shot?
0: That was actually in San Francisco.
1: Okay. So there you go. That's what I think is going on here. I think we're giving this guy a job, a walkie-talkie, an iPad, and a W-2 so he doesn't have more free time to kill people.
0: These jobs are universal basic income for felons, universal basic income for the unemployable, because we have decided that if we don't pay these people, they're just going to continue to victimize us. And all the money we spend for all these programs in prison apparently don't amount to anything, because this guy was in prison for 30 years. I don't see him learning how to code.
1: And I assume there are politically connected people at the top skimming what they think belongs to them.
0: Oh, the people who are at the top of Urban Alchemy have made a lot of money scamming not just cities in California, but also in Portland, and I believe at one point in Austin as well.
2: And now he's using that past to teach people who often feel forgotten. Michael calls this life-saving work, and he means it for both the people he works with and himself.
3: Now, in September of last year, it was reported that the city controller's office had flagged the program for potential finance violations and put them on.
1: You don't say.
0: Yep.
3: On a nonprofit watch list. But an official with Urban Alchemy and the controller's office confirmed that issue has since been resolved, and the group was removed from the list before last year ended. The Board of Supervisors is scheduled to make their final budget vote next week.
0: So there you go. The life and the times of a man working for Urban Alchemy. What he actually does, nobody knows, but it costs us a whole lot of money to make sure he doesn't go back to a life of crime.
1: Now, this report from KPIX, it seemed like the reporter was very sympathetic to the guy from Urban Alchemy. And I get it. If I'm riding shotgun with him on a shift, I don't want to piss him off either. But come on.
0: These are jobs programs for the unemployable. We should just all be honest about that at this point.
1: And unfortunately, I think this is the model. These NGOs, these non-for-profits, right now it's being used in this particular case for the ex-cons or people who should still be in prison, which is a better description. But I think you're going to see the expansion of this to other people. If you have a degree in gender studies, what can you do in this modern economy? And the answer is nothing, unless you get a job at one of these groups where you're performing phantom work and you're getting money indirectly from the taxpayers.
0: And it doesn't necessarily mean that you're going to stay away from a life of crime. We have seen, thanks to the big raids going on in MacArthur Park, somebody who was paid to pass out needles from people assisting the homeless, well, he was caught drug dealing. Somebody who is working for Healing Urban Barrios still had active gang connections. So we are paying not just a lot of ex-cons all this money through NGOs, we're also paying a lot of active criminals to be working for cities and counties through nonprofits like Urban Alchemy.
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2: 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And it does the greatest job on steaks. I'm going to do some flat irons this week. It does a great job on chicken, including chicken breasts. I have a video on my social media at Randy Wang Radio on Instagram and Facebook. You can see me doing some sausages on there. I'm going to put up some videos of some chicken breasts later this week. Even does a great job on shrimp, on veggies. The grill heats up to 1,000 degrees in just 3 minutes, which, you know what's the side effect of that? The grill heats up so quickly, and I'm not taking 25 minutes before I actually put something on there. 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
3: Jesus was born, lived, and died as a Jew. That an old man comes into his to his tent. Abraham says, please come have a meal with me. The guy comes in, 70-year-old man, and he starts to eat. And Abraham says, no, you can't eat. You need to first say a prayer to God. He goes, I don't believe in your God. He starts eating. Abraham says, stop. He says, no, I'm not going to stop. I don't believe in your God. Abraham says, if you're not saying a prayer, get out. He says, it's fine. He leaves. There's a knock on the door. It's the Archangel Michael. He says, Abraham, God has a question for you. If he could put up with this man's disbelief for 70 years, why couldn't you put up with it for 7 minutes?
4: Wow.
3: Who am I to judge anyone else's spiritual journey?
4: I love that.
3: I'm in Israel right now, yeah. Jen, right? So one of the things, and we have a number of people from our synagogue who are with us. One of the things that is planned that I'm really looking forward to, because I have not done it in Israel before, is, God willing, we will be going to the Church of the Holy Sepulchre, and we will be walking the path of the Via Dolorosa.
4: Amazing.
3: It's not that it's meaningful to me per se, but it's meaningful to me because so many people that I care about and love, it's meaningful to them.
4: Yeah.
3: I used to go, even before I was a rabbi, I would go to Christmas Mass, which I always thought was funny. The priest would always say, it's great to see you again.
4: Yeah.
3: Why don't I see you more often? Like, yeah. Yeah, he's like, you know. But I would love doing that because, and I wouldn't take the communion, but I love doing it because it was my way of saying, I support you in your prayers. And I wish you would support me in my prayers too. I support you in your culture, and I respect it, and I treasure it. It's just not for me. I wish that you would have the same attitude for me.
4: You know, and speaking of that, and I think that brings us up to onto our next topic here, which is anti-Semitism. What you said is beautiful. You don't have to support it. You don't have to believe in it. But especially in America, we have the freedom to practice the religions and the faith that we want to. That's one of the best things about this country, is our freedom of religion, our freedom of speech. Yet that does not seem to be the case, by and large, for our Jewish population. Rabbi, it's appalling to me the behavior that is being demonstrated by elected leaders on down to college students. How, at this point, do you live, and what is your message for Jews in America and, quite frankly, around the world, who are feeling more anti-Semitism today than they have in decades?
3: I think there's a great statement. I don't know who said it. I don't remember who said it, about that all it takes for evil to succeed is for good men to do nothing. All it takes for gossip to succeed is for no one to say, hey, that's a lie.
4: Mm-hmm.
3: All it takes for anti-Semitism to become as powerful as it is for people to be quiet. And, you know, I had a wonderful dialogue on this show with Pastor Jack Hibbs, who pointed out, you cannot be a Christian and be an anti-Semite.
4: Right.
3: It doesn't work. They're antithetical to each other. I did an article recently. You cannot be, and we did a podcast last week. You cannot be a patriot and be an anti-Semite. Judaism has started in this country from the very beginning when it was discovered. It is an integral part of the discovery, the formation, the framing, the infrastructure of what this nation is. So much so that there some three of the original colleges in this country have Hebrew on their logos, on their shields. So

0: it's about respecting each other. I also have never understood this whole concept of Jesus was born, lived, and died a Jew. Why are you paying such disrespect when he, that's who he was? Mm-hmm. And if you accept he was also God, that's okay. I'm good with that. But let's also remember, he chose to be born in this body as a Jew, as a rabbi. So where does anyone get off saying, being anti-Semitic? And if you look at the people who really are the anti-Semites, especially the large ones in the public arena, they're ignorant about their own theology.
1: Yeah.
0: You know, I tell people all the time, if you really want to study the Hebrew scriptures, you better learn Hebrew, because there's subtleties you'll miss. I don't comment on the Christian scriptures because I am not free. I'm not fluent in Greek or Latin. Mm-hmm. And I guarantee you, these people are spouting off things. They don't even know their own text. They really don't.
1: Well, and you know, okay, so that I would say from a spiritual place is absolutely true. From a political place, I also believe that's true, where they might be listening. And one of the things that I think is even more disturbing than some of the anti-Semitism from the left, which in many cases can be more violent, but is definitely more ideological on the right. The stuff that's forming on social media, instead of just accepting and understanding and moving on. I mean, it seems that there are a lot of people who are trusted by a large group of conservatives that are saying that, you know, the Jewish people are responsible for some of the most atrocious things that are happening in this world. And I just don't understand where that comes from. If you're actually looking at facts, if you're looking at history, and if you're not buying into just what people tell you in the online sphere.
0: As you know, I was the first person to call out both Candace Owens and Tucker Carlson as anti-Semites. Almost 3 years ago, for which I was canceled. I had tons of hate mail.
1: You still struggle today, I think, with online presence because of it. Yes,
0: absolutely. I am, because, you know, their fans really hate that I've called them out on stuff like that. And these aren't people who understand theology. They're vacuous. They don't understand their own theology. And so it becomes about hate at a deep level. One of the causes of anti-Semitism, there are a number of them, but one of them is, if someone has faith in God, if someone has faith specifically in Christianity, Catholicism, a Mike Huckabee, a Pastor Rob McCoy, a Pastor Jack Hibbs, that kind of person, who are all pastors who are deeply committed and have a personal relationship with God through Jesus, mm-hmm. I don't threaten them, because they know that I'm part of a covenant. That's, God doesn't change his mind. He's not, you know, that's not who he is. And they see everything in the Hebrew scriptures and they embrace it. So I don't threaten them. For the person who doesn't really accept Christian theology, they don't really accept Jesus in their life. He hasn't touched their heart. They haven't let him touch their heart. Then their attitude is, something's wrong with me. First of all, they believe that the Jews killed Jesus. They didn't. There's no way that the Jews, there may have been some covert Jews that were doing things that were inappropriate, like Caiaphas 2,000 years ago. But the Jewish establishment, you know, the Jews as people didn't have anything to do with Jesus' death. In fact, there's no way they could have. You couldn't have had a Jewish trial during Passover. And if Last Supper was a Passover Seder, you couldn't have had trial with Jews choosing to do it. But we're accused of it. And there's a lot of anti-Semitism that goes back to the Vulgate, the 4th century translation of the Hebrew scriptures, where there are conscious mistakes made by the translator, one of them being that Moses has horns. All these different things, they all lead up to anti-Semitism.
1: Yeah.
0: But if someone doesn't believe in God, my existence, let alone my thriving as a Jew, survival and thriving, threatens their belief, because they think, well, wait a minute, maybe if he's okay and he doesn't believe in Jesus, maybe Jesus isn't real. Maybe I shouldn't be a Christian.
1: Right.
0: As opposed to thinking, wait, okay, that's his belief. Jesus was born in a Jewish body and I should treasure that. And it's just a cousin. We're cousins of each other. And I've said this so many times. I've written this. I believe the Messiah will come. I believe when the Messiah comes at me, come in our time, I will say, welcome. You're going to say welcome back, and we're both going to accept him.
1: I love that line, actually, and I love the unifying nature of it, because that's really what it should be, and more people need to be listening to that. Rabbi Michael Barclay is the host of The Rabbi's Table. I'm Jennifer Horn. I'm just hanging out today asking

0: some questions to my friend who is in Israel today. And guys, when we come back, we are going to hear all about this trip to Israel. I want to know all the details. Why you're there, Rabbi, what you're seeing, how the people are acting. We think this is war times. Is that really true? And we'll go through all of that next. 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
0: It's the Rabbi's Table. I'm Jennifer Horn. In today, well, I'm sitting in today for Rabbi Michael Barclay, my friend, who is in Israel today. And, you know, it's a scary time to travel, Rabbi, because there's just so much uncertainty in the world. The back and forth with Iran, back and forth with Lebanon, the attacks that have continued in Israel, and Israel having the right to defend themselves. It's uncertain. But you said, you know what? I'm taking people from my synagogue. We're going, and

0: You are in Israel today. So tell us why you're there and what you've experienced so far, because you're there for a pretty amazing reason.
1: Well, okay. 2 years ago, there's something called the Maccabi Games. Mm-hmm. They're the Jewish Olympics. They are the second largest. I thought they were the third, but they're actually the second largest sporting event on the planet. And they're almost 100 years old. And some of the sports have junior categories. 2 years ago, my 16-year-old twins, at the time, they're four, the under 18, and they are two of the six golfers representing the United States.
0: Amazing.
1: So I was coming to Israel.
0: These guys are pretty good golfers, is what you tell me, from what you tell me.
1: They're yeah.
0: Understatement of the world,
1: it's
0: right?
1: An understatement of the week, yeah. And I don't even play the game. But so I was coming to Israel, and people said, can we come with you, and can you do a trip to Israel? I said, sure. So we planned it for last people coming. And then it was canceled because of the war. And then we had, I think, about 20 coming, and then it was canceled down so that there's 11 now, because people were scared about coming, difficult to get flights, et cetera. So that's why we're here, is for the Maccabi Games on a personal level. On a rabbinic level, we're doing all of the things that you should do when you come to Israel. Spiritual experiences, physical experiences, experiences that are only found in Israel and that really can change a person's soul and life.
0: For those of us who haven't been there, what would be one of those things?
1: So one of them I want to talk about at the end, because we talk about spiritual teachings at the end of every show.
0: Yeah.
1: There's one I'd love to relay about what we did today, but as an example, we're doing everything from going river rafting down the Jordan River to visiting the graves of some great sages, to walking the Via Dolorosa and the Church of the Holy Sepulchre, to going to the Dead Sea, to climbing Masada, which was destroyed in 73 of the Common Era. Josephus had written about it. It's these amazing ruins. We're doing all these different sort of things. Yesterday we were at the oldest cemetery in the world. It's kind of ironic. People say, oh, that's not, you know, Jews don't belong in Israel. The oldest cemetery in the world that is still functioning is here in Jerusalem. It's called Mount Olives. And there are people, it goes back 3,000 years of Jews being buried there.
0: Wow.
1: So don't tell me we weren't here.
0: Right.
1: And the graves are still there, and the tombs are still there. And I actually just put up a video of going into the tomb of, there's one tomb where we were yesterday, and the prophets that we've all studied, if you've studied Bible, Zechariah, Haggai, and Malachi, are all in this one tomb.
0: Incredible. Incredible.
1: It's incredible, but you see, Israel's so amazing. Christians love being in Israel, and they love living in Israel, because they're experiencing all of the teachings. It's alive. So the people here they're living it every moment. You're walking the steps. You walk through the Jaffa Gate into the old city of Jerusalem, and you're walking on steps that Solomon walked on, that Jesus walked on, that all of these sages we read about walked on. And they haven't replaced the stones of the same people. Today we were going through archaeological ruins under the city of David, and in rooms that have been excavated that were part of King David's palace.
0: Wow.
1: We're talking 3,000 years ago.
0: Incredible. That's back when Joe Biden was born. Sorry. Just had to slide that one in.
1: But you know what? He doesn't remember. He thinks it was somewhere else. So,
0: it's back when he met Corn Pop.
1: Yeah. He keeps looking for the monument for Corn Pop. He's not here in Jerusalem. So we're doing all these different things that are both fun, but also, I mean, we're going to take a sailing ship, a sailing boat that is built the way they built thousands of years ago on the Sea of Galilee. I think it's important. So we're exploring the different things. The attitude here, people need to come to Israel. It's funny how you hear from, you know, these idiots like Candace Owens and Dave Smith. Smith's never been there. He's not even Jewish. He claimed it so he could get more popularity. He's a fraud. Candace Owens was here for a couple of hours at one point. It was so stupid that she thought that the Jewish quarter, the Armenian quarter, the Christian quarter, and the Muslim quarter were apartheid.
0: Oh,
1: as opposed to, no, that's just where some of the shops were, so it was called that. It's just ridiculous that anyone lives everywhere here. It's the respect is amazing. And people are living life threatened every moment of every day. Surrounded by countries over 250 times the amount of people and the size of little Israel, which is smaller than New Jersey.

0: is that all want to destroy Israel. You know, it's real simple. The Zionist wants to build and create technology, Israel, all these things. The pro-Palestinian, the pro-Islam, the Muslim, their goal, destroy Israel.
1: Yeah.
0: They don't have a goal of creating anything. They just want to destroy. And here, although they're threatened, everyone's celebrating life. I was at the opening night games of Maccabi games tonight. 30,000 people celebrating life fully and joyously and passionately in every good way. That's what it was about.
1: I love that. And you've shared some pictures with me of people singing and dancing in the street. What strikes me is that there is more life in a place that seems to always have to deal with a threat from somewhere. There is more joy in life there than there is in a country where there should be, because we are so blessed to live in America. We're so blessed to be here, yet the joy there is real.
0: It's totally real. And, you know, you spend time with Mike Huckabee and you see this ambassador who's living his faith.
1: Okay, so tell us about that. Don't just drop Mike Huckabee, because he is one of the kindest, I think, most wonderful men I have ever met from the political realm. Anyway, I think he is sweet. He is kind. He is down to earth. So talk about getting some time to spend with him.
0: I'm hopeful that we'll be able to schedule time for him to come on this show.
1: Fantastic.
0: But he was just polite and kind, and he's a pastor. At the end of the day, this is a man of faith. And that's what it is with all these people. You look at how any of these people are interacting, what they're saying, whether it's Bibi, whether it's Herzog, the mayor of Jerusalem, all of whom spoke tonight. Everybody is committed to living life. It's a culture that worships life, not death. Yesterday, we're in our hotel, which is in the old city. So I'm about 3 minute walk from the Western Wall from the Kotel. And all of a sudden I'm hearing this klezmer music, all this music. Look outside our hotel. Some people just walking by and they're doing a wedding.
1: Wow.
0: In the middle of the street, celebrating life.
1: Yeah.
0: Right around the street. And they're just celebrating life. And that's what Israel is. And if you don't come here, you don't know that. It deepens a Christian's faith in Christianity and in Jesus. Charlie Kirk made the comment to our friend Rob McCoy. He found God in Israel. That's when he was touched by Jesus.
1: Wow.
0: That's when he became the Charlie Kirk that everyone knows about him. Jack Hibbs has come countless times, Rob McCoy countless times. It is such a vibrant, amazing space. Even being threatened by death all the time. If you go on the Tel Aviv beach, we'll be in Tel Aviv later this week. Mm-hmm. If you go on the Tel Aviv beach, it's just one huge, beautiful beach, beautiful party, people celebrating life, kite surfing, all sorts of stuff. And the people are so passionate, so joyous. You know, we call Israelis sabra. Sabra is a type of cactus that's very sharp and prickly on the outside, but inside it's sweet. That's what's here. Everyone is family here. You walk down this great example. We're getting here at 1 o'clock in the morning, Sunday night. We're coming to the hotel. I don't know where the hotel is. Okay. And we're in the old city, which is, you know, don't know where the hotel is. And there's some guys there in their 20s. They're studying at whatever school. And I say, excuse me, do you know how to get to this hotel? And two of them start arguing about what the best way is.
1: At 1 o'clock in the morning. You wouldn't find that anywhere else.
0: Right? And they say, do you want us to come show you? We can walk. Or I said, just get in the car. They get in the car. They give us, they drive, tell us where to go. They wouldn't let my wife carry her luggage to the hotel.
1: Wow.
0: You would never pick up these kind of guys in Los Angeles. And God forbid they should ever go in a car that they don't know in New York or Los Angeles.
1: Sure.
0: That's Israel.
1: What do you attribute to that? Is it because it is such a chosen, spiritual, special place? Why? What? Or maybe you've seen so much suffering that they appreciate the life. What do you attribute to that?
0: I think it's both. I think that they see the pain. They know how precious life is. Mm-hmm. There's also a magic here. You have these big Israeli breakfasts with buffets, right? Where there's fresh watermelon and fresh mango and fresh strawberries. They're not being imported. They've figured out how to desalinate water, and they're growing watermelons in the middle of the desert.
1: Yeah.
0: And they built greenhouses in Gaza in 2005, when they left Gaza unilaterally, didn't ask for anything. The first thing that Hamas and these pro Palestinian, these people who are so anti-Israel. First thing they did, they destroyed all the greenhouses.
1: Wow. Wow. You'd think that wouldn't be the first thing on the list.
0: Yes. This is just a place of joy. And, you know, I'm not working for the Israeli Tourist Agency. I think that it deepens people's faith. And I think it's important. You don't go to Israel and come out an anti-Semite.
1: Yeah. You go with an understanding. What's touched you most? You just referenced Charlie Kirk, and we've got about three more minutes in this segment. But what was the thing in Israel, maybe on your first trip or second trip, maybe it was a later trip, that just had the most impact on you?
0: I have a problem or challenge that I'm okay with, which is I come to Israel and I'm crying all the time. Mm-hmm. It's not out of... It's not my sadness. It's not out of joy. It's just out of being here and being touched.
1: Right.
0: Everything is like that. It was tonight's opening of the Maccabi Games was a great example. They did a tribute with October 7th, and they're showing this video that is so painful. Somehow they were able to show this video, and you can find it on YouTube. They think they've put all the, it was broadcast around the world, so I think it's online. They do this tribute to October 7th. They're showing all of the people who were killed and et cetera. And somehow they were able to take the grief and also make it as part of a tribute that we live life. We say Am Yisrael Chai, the people of Israel live. Mm-hmm. Because it's about living with fullness and with passion. This is the city of King David. King David was the ultimate man of passion for God. Isn't that what we call Jesus's teachings too, or the passion?
1: That's right, the passion.
0: And we've so distanced ourselves in Judaism and Christianity, in all these traditions, from the passion of really allowing ourselves to be loved and to loving this infinity, this whatever you want to call it. And we need to bring back that passion in life. King David says in Psalm 100, Yivdu Hashem b'samcha, the work of God is found being happy. Real joy, not going online and doing whatever, but real joy, relationships. That's the beauty. And you see it here at the Maccabi Games. You see it in Israel. And I think we need to see it more in America so that we can have passion to make America great, not passion to destroy other Americans.
1: I think that's right. You don't have to tear down someone to find your own joy. In fact, the only way to find joy is when you find it within yourself and you have that faith. I think an incredible way to head on into spiritual teachings, which we will do to wrap things up. Don't forget, you can see all of the pictures and video that Rabbi has been collecting along the way in Israel. Go to therabbistable.com, connect on social media, all of the platforms, look for the Rabbi's Table. Find the podcast as well, both a video and audio podcast. Wherever you get your podcasts. I'm Jennifer Horn. This is The Rabbi's Table.
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1: 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And it does the greatest job on steaks. I'm going to do some flat irons this week. It does a great job on chicken, including chicken breasts. I have a video on my social media at Randy Wang Radio on Instagram and Facebook. You can see me doing some sausages on there. I'm going to put up some videos of some chicken breasts later this week. Even does a great job on shrimp, on veggies. 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
7: Welcome back to the Rabbi's Table. I'm Jennifer Horn, sitting in today with my friend, Rabbi Michael Barclay. I'm here in Los Angeles today while he is in Israel. And Rabbi, I really think you've given us such a great look and appreciation for the Jewish people, but also for the country of Israel. So I'd love to, I know we end every program with some spiritual teachings, and I think that that would be an appropriate place to go in our final moments here.
8: So I'm going to ask you to keep me in line time-wise because I don't have a clock in front of me.
7: Uh-oh.
8: But I'm going to share something that we did today. If you go to the Bible, because this is about faith and life and where we are. If you go into the Bible and you go into Chronicles, you will see that there's a time when the Assyrians are attacking Israel. They're rampaging through Israel. They're going to get to Jerusalem. It's during the time of King Hezekiah's reign. King Hezekiah doesn't know what to do. And the water source, the spring for all of Jerusalem, is outside the walls of the city. So he doesn't know what to do. He asks God. God says, you're going to redirect the spring. So it's going to go into a pool, into the city. So you'll still have your water source. And when the Assyrians come, they're going to have a plague because they don't have water. They're going to go away. God says to him, take some of your people on that side of the hill. Take some of your people on that side of the hill. And I want you to dig a tunnel between. This tunnel is 533 meters long. They didn't have radar. They didn't have sonar. They didn't have walkie-talkies. Mm-hmm. They just dig. They meet in the middle. It's about an inch difference in the floor where they meet.
7: Wow. Is that incredible?
8: The water's redirected. This is in the Bible. But you can go today, which we did this morning, and you can go through the ruins down to where the original well was, where they anointed the kings, where Solomon was anointed, and you can track and walk through this tunnel. The only light is the lights from your cell phone. I actually took some video, we've posted it up on X and on different social media, of going through King Hezekiah's tunnel. Why is this so powerful? Because you read about it in the Bible, but now you're seeing it and experiencing it.
7: And if you ever question it.
8: You're seeing that the words are true.
7: Yeah, if you ever question it, the words are true here. We've got 30 seconds, Rabbi.
8: That's the key. And the words are true. And you live it in Israel. We need to live it in every moment in America.
7: We sure do.
8: Because this country, too, is a great gift from God.
7: Beautiful way to end the program.
8: That's what I think it is.
7: Yep. And we can't wait to hear more about your trip. Again, you can follow all of the stuff that the rabbi is doing on X, on Instagram, on social media, The Rabbi's Table, and always on the website, therabbistable.com. Tune in, like, and share the podcast. Rabbi Michael Barclay, thank you. This is The Rabbi's Table.
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2: A star for the U.S. men's national team is going to play in the next soccer match against Belgium. Apparently, it came after a call from the Oval Office. Rob Martier explains.
3: Reportedly, President Trump picked up the phone and called FIFA President Gianni Infantino to lobby on behalf of Florin Balogun. President Trump has called Infantino a great leader in sports and a friend. That friendship must run deep because Balogun will play following a red card during the second half of the United States' victory over Bosnia and Herzegovina, which led to his one-match suspension. Trump praised Sunday's decision in a social media post. The U.S. is now looking to move on to the World Cup quarterfinal round for the first time since 2002. I'm Rob Martier.
2: Severe thunderstorms could not stop cities on the East Coast from putting up huge 4th of July fireworks shows. Washington, D.C. may have set a Guinness World Record with its display of over 800,000 rockets. New York City had about 85,000 rockets for its Macy's 4th of July fireworks show. Boston and Philadelphia both managed to stage huge fireworks displays after the thunderstorms cleared up. Huge crowds mourned Iran's supreme leader for a second day. Lisa Carton reports.
4: Tens of thousands flooded the streets of Tehran on Sunday, wailing and chanting, with some calling for revenge. Even larger crowds are expected Monday when Ayatollah Khamenei's casket will be taken on a procession through the streets of the capital city. Iran is holding a six-day state funeral ahead of his burial on July 9th. The ceremonies are being held nearly 4 months after he was killed in a U.S.-Israeli airstrikes. Meantime, peace talks between the U.S. and Iran are set to resume after the funeral. I'm Lisa Carton.
2: And Taylor Swift and Travis Kelce donated $26 million to various charities ahead of their Manhattan wedding. The announcement was made just ahead of their gala wedding, which took place Friday at Madison Square Garden. The charities included 9 food banks, an animal cruelty organization, 7 educational programs, and 3 children's hospitals. I'm Mark Mayfield.
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6: On the 405 southbound before Norda, 2-vehicle crash. This is blocking the right lane. And in Boyle Heights on the 10 eastbound off-ramp to Cesar Chavez, 2-vehicle crash. Still working on clearing this. It's got the right lane of the off-ramp blocked. Debris in lanes, but tow trucks are on the way. And in Norwalk on the 605 northbound at Firestone, still working on this car and truck crash that's blocking lanes. Traffic backed up from the 105.
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6: Tell them you referred by the Workers' Rights Radio Show. 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Now it's my pleasure to introduce the host with the most of the Workers' Rights Radio Show, attorney Robert Ozeron. Good morning, Robert. A little standing ovation for you there.
7: Oh, Steve, you are too kind.
6: How are you doing, sir? Kind.
7: Good morning. Good. How are you?
6: I'm doing great now I'm here on the radio with you.
7: I'm happy to be here with you and all of our faithful listeners, talking workers' comp, workers' rights, employment law. I basically teach people what their rights are. We talk about the news, and I kind of give you the inside workings of how a lawyer like myself thinks about cases and situations and how they are monetized, how we make money. 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
6: That's right.
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6: You forgot something, Robert.
7: It's
6: about
7: tax free. Yes.
6: Thank you, Robert.
7: For the client. Oddly enough, the attorney fee, I pay taxes. So I charge the least and I still pay taxes. Now, the most important thing to remember when we talk about the topics here on the radio show, on the Workers' Rights Radio Show, number one, if you find something that could be applicable to you or a loved one, you call my office, you text my office, 310-999-9989. That's 310-999-9989. We don't charge a penny for a consult. You can talk to me when I'm not on the radio or a member of my team when, you know, they're standing by. They'll give you a consult. They'll talk to you. They'll say, what's going on? You can talk about the radio show.
6: As you would say, they kick the tires.
7: Yeah, it's free to kick the tires when you call my office. We don't charge a penny up front. We don't charge for a consult. And we got to win. So I'm one of those guys. I'm hungry. I'm hungry to win for you and my clients. And Steve, I'm hungry. What's on the radio show?
6: Robert, I have your breakfast right now. A massive warehouse fire in Boyle Heights sent smoke across Los Angeles and raised real questions about air quality, toxic exposure, and worker safety. For workers, this is not just a neighborhood emergency. This is a true workplace issue. Ladies and gentlemen, attorney Robert Ozeron.
7: This one affected me personally. It's because I live in the San Fernando Valley. My office is in the San Fernando Valley, and I'm happy that the air has cleared. It's cleared since then, but apparently what happened was there was like a low pressure or something like that, and the smoke from Boyle Heights came, and it settled in the morning in the San Fernando Valley. I was walking in this personally. Right. You know, they say that some news hits you right at home. This one hit me right at home because I had a scratchy throat. My eyes were itchy. I started doing that thing where I like start spitting up a little bit of phlegm. Right. It wasn't too much, but it was definitely aggravating.
6: And it was burning for days.
7: And it smelled like cooked meat. And I remember talking with somebody. I said, it smells like the neighbor is having a barbecue. Apparently, this warehouse in Boyle Heights, it was a lineage cold storage facility, and they had a lot of frozen meat. So there was a large barbecue smell throughout the entire San Fernando Valley and Boyle Heights, East LA area when this had actually occurred and when the smoke fell. Now, ladies and gentlemen, there's a lot to go through in terms of this lineage fire. Number one, I actually looked into my closed case folder to say, do I have cases with this employer?
6: Right.
7: Yes, I did.
6: Really?
7: Yes, I did. Oh, yeah. I had like 30. They have multiple locations. So I was able to look into this, and I thought, wow, I wonder if one of their former employees who may be now out of work or reassigned and is under some sort of financial or work stress, they might call my office and say, Robert, I think I have a claim against them.

If you're one of these people, you call me 310-999-9989, or you can just text me 310-999-9989 and say, Robert, I was affected by this fire. But this is what's really interesting about it. We are unfortunately accustomed to having to deal with fires and the repercussions relating to the fire, right? In Los Angeles and Southern California generally, we have become fire experts in a certain way. Everyone who has listened to this show in the past, and we had the large wildfires and the Palisades and Eaton fires, we know from listening to the show that even if you were not directly affected

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5: Good evening, and thank you for joining us tonight. 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
6: What?
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5: Ability rating schedule, but we all just call it the money table. And you can go and see what the money table looks like for 10%, 20% damage to that individual body part. This money table hasn't been updated for now going on more than 5 years, right? There's been a little bit of inflation in the last 5 years, ladies and gentlemen. I'm not sure if anyone noticed. Steve, did you notice the inflation in the last 5 years?
6: I've been noticing inflation. Yes, sir.
5: In the last 5 years, I think it's above 30% total over a five-year period. So,
6: That's on a good day, but please continue.
5: Yeah, it depends on
6: Robert
5: if it's gas or food, but yes, you are right. It's sector dependent, but generally across the board, you can roughly say 30% and be factually accurate, right? But the disability table for injured workers has not increased since that time. You know, Steve, I always talk about on the radio show, my dream job is governor of California. I love this state, and there's so many things as an attorney for workers, as a worker.
6: And you also said that Uber and Lyft are not going to like you if that happens.
5: Oh, I'll never get in because they spend billions on ad campaigns to make sure that you don't try to get benefits from them. And everyone knows if I had any power, if I was governor for a day, king for a day, I would send them a letter saying either start paying into the system, providing benefits to the workers, payroll taxes, overtime, rest and meal breaks, insurance premiums. So the insurance companies will be happy because they'll be getting paid for all of the workers' comp insurance employees that Uber, Lyft, DoorDash, Grubhub, and all those other gig economies actually have. So it'll be billions to the insurance company from Uber and Lyft and DoorDash, who are saving a ton of money by allegedly misclassifying these people as independent contractors when they're really employees. These tech companies, which are really just large employers, would never let me do it because they would spend billions to fight me on this. Because the first day I would send them a letter saying, if you don't pay, if you don't follow the rules like mom and pop grocery store and every other employer, including myself, by the way, I have employees here at the law offices and I pay for insurance like I have to, like you have to for car insurance, right? We have a two-tiered system of justice, it seems like sometimes, which is if you've got billions of dollars and you're a big tech, Fortune 500 company, you can make political donations, you can hire very good lawyers to just kind of juggle all the cases all the time without ever resolving it until you pay my clients to go away. By the way, 100% of the time, they have paid my clients to go away. Right. But I'm just one attorney. My clients are the squeaky wheel. And what did they say? The squeaky wheel gets the grease.
6: Gets the grease. Yes.
5: Yeah. My clients get the money. My clients get money. When they call me and say, Robert, I was working for DoorDash, Lyft, Grubhub, whatever it may be, and I have wear and tear. I have an injury. Or in this awful story, there's a death. My clients and their families get paid. But how many do I represent? Hundreds? How many are actually out there? Hundreds of thousands. So Uber, Lyft, DoorDash, they are playing the numbers very well right now. They're really just working. And I know we have a break coming up.
6: Yes, yes.
5: We all know their end game. Their end game is to allegedly misclassify everyone for as long as possible, settle all the cases that people bring, like me, so my clients get paid. And then one day there'll be driverless vehicles.
6: Mm-hmm.
5: And they're so close to it. And then when the driverless vehicles start, now all of those DoorDash and Grubhub and all of those Lyft drivers, bye-bye. You guys are all unemployed. The car drives itself. And welcome to the new profitable world for these companies, right? That's their end game. It's coming very soon. And for you, ladies and gentlemen, take care of yourself. Know what your rights are. You call me, you text me.

0: 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Do you think I have a case? I have wear and tear. I'm getting in and out of the car, driving in LA, right? My neck hurts, my back hurts, my shoulders hurt from holding the steering wheel. Those are all workplace injuries. You call me, you text me, you say, hey, Robert, heard you and Steve on the radio, 310-999-9989. I love text messages. I love seeing them come in during the show, 310-999-9989.
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0: OSHA is warning employers about trench safety, and this is one of the most serious workplace dangers in construction. A trench collapse can bury a worker in seconds.
1: I've handled a few death and significant injury cases relating to trench work. Specifically, in the cases that I'm thinking of right now, they all settled for the hundreds of thousands of dollars range. And it was relating to what was called inappropriate or improper shoring, which is basically...
0: Is that like scaffolding?
1: No, okay. Yes, but reverse. Into the ground.
0: Yeah,
1: right?
0: Yeah.
1: So basically, it's like a retaining wall. And what happened in the cases I'm thinking of with my clients, and again, this settled in the six-figure range.
0: Death, suffocation, crush injury, spinal injuries, amputations. Horrible.
1: What happened to a client of mine is not only did the ground give in, so the walls of the hole gave in,
0: right,
1: but there was equipment too close to the edge.
0: Ugh.
1: And the equipment went in along with the dirt, and it, for some reason, the gentleman was down there and that was it. All right. And so instant situation.
0: Yeah, these happen fast.
1: Correct. And OSHA is supposed to inspect. Remember, anytime that there's a hole in the ground, there's supposed to be an inspector that rules around. I don't know the frequency. They should have their own regs on that. But they're supposed to inspect that there is proper shoring, that the heavy-duty equipment is actually a few feet away from the edge of the hole to prevent collapse, right? There's also things called trench boxes, which is like a prefabricated shoring thing that is dropped into the hole that you're digging, right? There's so many safety issues relating to digging a hole in the ground, right? A deep hole, a big one. And the fact that we've continued to have injuries, and it just shows you that employers will often trade safety for speed. Okay, they want the job done.
0: Yep.
1: But they're often not the ones in the hole.
0: Right.
1: And so yeah. You have a right. By the way, you have a right as an employee to refuse dangerous work conditions, and they cannot fire you for that. That is a protected class. You have to be right. Though. So that's the difficult part right there. If you're wrong, if you can't prove it, if you didn't take a photo, something, you may not have a case right there, even though you would have been right in the moment, but you just didn't take a picture. All right. So you should document it when it comes to that type of stuff. Now, on top of that, there is something called serious and willful misconduct. Serious and willful misconduct is an add-on to standard workers' compensation benefits. Remember, ladies and gentlemen, workers' comp is a no-fault injury application. If you listened to this show before, you know what your workers' rights are. But again, workers' compensation is not a traditional lawsuit. It's in a different building where I handle cases in the San Fernando Valley. It is actually the building across the street from the big courthouse that you see on TV.
0: 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Robert and I have 50 years of experience in workers' compensation, employment, and labor law. 310-999-9989, the Injured Worker Hotline. Phones are open right now. If you want to call or text, get a completely free, no obligation consult with attorney Robert Ozeron. We're talking about Cal OSHA is warning employers about trench safety. And this is one of the most serious workplace dangers in construction. A trench collapse can bury a worker in seconds.
1: In seconds, it will happen. And the urgency to get them out of that hole and unbury them, you have a matter of seconds to get them out if there's not equipment that has collapsed on top of them, which, as I mentioned, was the fate of one of my clients, unfortunately. It's very dangerous very quickly, and this is the type of stuff where if there is improper shoring, improper trench box, to equipment that's heavy machinery too close to the edge, which could cause collapse or instability, you have a right to refuse, all right? You have a right to refuse, and no paycheck. No paycheck is worth not coming home to your family. Right? Your family could deal with finding a new job if it's that bad versus not having their mother or father. So again, you always do what's best for you in terms of your health. Now, I'm here for the second half, your financial health, teaching you your rights to get you money that you deserve. And when you get hurt on the job, whether it's just climbing in and out of the trench, right? And you have to get the ladder and you have to kind of look up and go up and down, you know, you have wear and tear on the job. if there is an injury related to some sort of improper shoring or improper trench box or some sort of fault by the employer. Remember, ladies and gentlemen, workers' compensation is generally no fault, which means that you can trip over your own 2 feet and fall into the trench, fall into the hole. That, as long as you're on the clock, you're on the job, you win, even though that's clearly your fault, right? Because workers' comp does not have fault. That's in that big courthouse across the street on TV. In the smaller building, it's much less exciting. We have a money table that tells you how much your injury is worth. So if you trip and fall and you don't fall into the hole, but you trip and fall over your own feet anyway, and you hurt your knee, right? The doctor evaluates you and says, oh, your knee has 5% damage. And then we look at the money table that's published by the state of California, and we see that's worth $7,000, right? And plus you get medical for your knee. What happens very often, I'll go cut to the end here because people want to know, we settle it. So insurance doesn't want to give you medical for your knee. That's the insurance, not the employer. Remember, workers' comp is directly against insurance. And they say, how's 30 grand to go away? You get 5 grand in disability or 7 grand in disability, and we think your medical is worth 25 grand. We'll give you 30,000, just drop the case. I do that all day for my clients. And of course, I have experience. I can tell you, hey, this is what the doctor says your knee will need. This is the percentage of injury according to that money table that's published by the state of California. And there you go, ladies and gentlemen. That's how I see the value of cases. And I go through this with my clients, by the way. I tell my clients, let's look at the report. I email it to you. I screenshot it via text messages so I could actually share what I'm looking at with my clients and tell them what my thinking is. If my clients say, Robert, I don't care, I'd rather have the medical care and not the cash, we'll get you the medical care, not the cash. But these are decisions that you make with your attorney on an individual basis. When it comes to issues like shoring, remember, ladies and gentlemen, when there is additional fault by the employer, like, for example, improper shoring that can cause even a small collapse, right? And let's say you have an anxiety attack. It's not a physical injury. Thankfully, it didn't have a full collapse. You didn't get buried. But now you're scared to go into the hole. Now you're sleepless nights. You're grinding your teeth, right? That's a psychological injury that could also be compensated for you. The insurance company can also have to pay you for that, right? This is the creativity that I want you to think about when you think about the workers' comp system. Yes, it's a smaller building. Yes, there's no jury that's going to say, oh, we love you. Here's $10 million in pain and suffering. But instead, we have no fault. You're not bringing the claim against the employer. You're bringing it directly with the insurance company. And that's meant to prevent you from being in a position of conflict with your employer. So for example, my secretary, if she gets carpal tunnel from typing on the keyboard and pressing enter too much, right, she's not going to sue me if she files workers' comp because her wrists hurt. Right? There's an insurance company for that. I actually had that in my office. And I say, well, I wish you luck. I hope the insurance company treats you well. It's not out of my pocket. That's the differences I want people to understand about workers' comp. It's you versus the insurance company for no-fault injuries, even if the injury is something like typing, something like psychological stress, or something where it's your own fault, like you fall over your own 2 feet because you're just a little clumsy that day. If you're on the clock, it's work-related, you win. That is it. And when it comes to something like shoring, like this story and the tragic story I'm sorry to have bummed everybody out with by telling you about my client, when it comes to things like that, there could be an increase in your workers' comp benefits by up to 50% if the injuries are additionally the fault of the employer. So where we normally don't deal with fault, you could get a little bonus if there is fault. That depends a lot on the facts of how the injury occurred. When it's a shoring case, it's usually pretty straightforward, but there are other cases. And that's why you have to call me, your attorney, Robert Ozeron, at 310-999-9989. Or you can text me, 310-999-9989, and say, hey, Robert, listening to you and Steve on the radio. And I think my employer was at fault, but I definitely have injuries, regardless of fault, related to the job. What do you think my case is worth? Be happy to talk to you.
0: 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Phones are open right now. 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We'll be right back with our last story on the Workers' Rights Radio Show.
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8: 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They'll give you 1 month completely free if you sign up for a month. Heat at work can be deadly, and it can also turn a pre-existing condition into a serious workers' compensation case. We are talking about heart problems, kidney disease, diabetes, asthma, COPD, pregnancy complications, and even medication-related risks. Ladies and gentlemen, attorney Robert Ozeron.
9: Yeah, Steve, I saved this one for last because this one actually, in my office, in my experience, yields the highest case settlement value. And by that, I mean it's not always the direct heat exposure at the moment. So it's easy to say I was working outdoors and I had like a sunstroke. I passed out. I got dehydrated, right? And then I have emergency room bills. I have to get an IV, or I follow up with the doctor. You could have very serious complications in the moment, right? But that is actually more rare. People sometimes will have that, but more often they'll find a cool spot. You know, they'll sit down, they'll get a drink of water, and hopefully they won't reach that level where they become hospitalized. Even though I've had cases like that, but let's be honest, over the thousands of cases I've had in my career, I've had just about everything at this point. It's rare for me to find one that I haven't had. So I look forward to people calling me, 310-999-9989, and saying, hey, Robert, I have an injury claim that I bet you haven't had. I look forward to it. I'll put you on the radio show, or at least I'll tell people about the fact pattern. But going back to this, the heat issues, the reason that I thought this is a good way to

0: close out the show and why this is the highest value cases is not the initial injury. It's the long-term injury where years later, my clients will call me and they'll say, I had a heart attack, I had a stroke, and I have high blood pressure, diabetes. And these are all significant injuries, significant illnesses, and they yield a very high value often. And they'll say, even though I haven't worked in 10 years, I think my heart attack is related to my years of working outdoors for ABC company, whatever it may be. Remember, ladies and gentlemen, you don't have to be currently employed for your injuries to be related to that employment and to have a good case related to that. So that's like things that happen later. We call those latent injuries, cancer, God forbid, pulmonary fibrosis, all of
1: asbestos, all
0: of these awful things, ladies and gentlemen, that you know what it is. I don't want to bring it up right now, but these latent injuries often have extremely high case values. I'm talking hundreds of thousands of dollars on a regular basis. I have these fairly frequently. Okay. And because of that, I've identified what often would be considered a trigger or an exacerbating factor. And it's normally hard work in heat, right? Now, there's indoor heat and there's outdoor heat. Outdoor heat, very easy to identify because construction laborers, right? People working in those areas, roofers, things like that, right? And hard work like that over time, if you have a heart attack, if you get diagnosed with something, skin cancer, years later, remember, it only has to be 1% work-related from the years of employment. So very often, it's not the hardest case to prove either that, yes, I had a heart attack on this day and I last worked 10 years ago, but I had worked 20 years in a difficult outdoor job exposed to heat. But I've had cases, unfortunately, where it was a death case for indoor heat, where a person had an aneurysm and they just dropped. And that was it, right? And that case, the doctor said that the indoor heat was a factor, right? They had a lot of other health conditions that they came into the job with, those congenital diseases and issues like that, AV malformations, things of that nature, kind of the brain disorder, if people are unaware of what I was talking about. But it's like a clumping of the vessels in the brain, and it kind of makes people a ticking time bomb. And some people don't know they have it. And then they're working in heat, whether it's outdoors, indoors, and it just pops. And there you go. It's very sad. I've had to deal with it multiple times at this point where I feel like I've gotten myself a little bit of a neurology background or education because of it, right? I'm reading research articles about, wow, I didn't know that this was a thing. And it becomes actually more and more frequent. It's one of those things in life where you become aware of it, and then all of a sudden you see it everywhere.
1: 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Phones are open right now. If you want to call or text, get a completely free, no obligation consult with attorney Robert Ozeron. We're talking about heat at work, which can aggravate other conditions such as heart problems, kidney disease, diabetes, asthma, COPD, pregnancy complications, and medication-related risks.
0: Yeah, and these are the higher value cases because they will lead to something larger later on. So, ladies and gentlemen, if you've had somebody in your family who has suffered from things like cancer or high blood pressure, diabetes, stroke, seizures, heart attacks, these larger, more serious life-threatening and life-changing injuries, and you know that they used to work a stressful job or they used to work in heat, indoor, outdoor, right? They used to breathe in things that were maybe perhaps aggravating to their blood pressure, to their heart, right? Even if they have other issues like smoking cigarettes and drinking alcohol and not working out. In workers' comp, you only need 1% contribution from the work-related factors to prove that that heart attack, that seizure, that stroke, that death was work-related. And so that's when you have to call an attorney, because the insurance companies, they hate seeing those claims. They deny the claims. They fight the claims. But again, if you've been listening to the radio show, you know that I, attorney Robert Ozeron, your attorney, have more than a 98% success rate, a victory rate. And so that means that the insurance companies may deny the claim, but the case will ultimately settle in my client's favor more than 98% of the time. So you have to

0: call me. You have to text me. Say, Robert, I heard you and Steve on the radio. 310-999-9989. You call me, you text me, you just kick the tires and say, Robert, do you think that this is worth anything? Unfortunately, I've had experience with just about every type of case at this point in my career. If you bring me a new fact pattern, I would be shocked and I would be happy to discuss if you'd be comfortable.
1: Yeah, you actually like the people that call up and say, you know, Robert, something happened. I don't know if it's worth my time, your time, but here it is. You prefer those calls over somebody that goes, hey, Robert, I just got this great injury. I got this great case. You know, I wanted to make sure I called you last because I've already called these other attorneys.
0: 100%. You're right.
1: Yeah,
0: Steve.
1: Yeah.
0: I like to think of life as a, let's just say, a stage production. We're all players on the theater of life, and everyone has a part to play. And it's better when I play lawyer and you play client. Right. Rather than you play lawyer and me playing, co-counsel.
1: Robert, our 50 years of experience works a little bit better than their 24 hours of internet research. You know what I mean?
0: It's become to the point where, like I said, just this last week, I went to trial three times on the same issue. The same issue. It was about post-termination statute of limitations. By the way, I won all three, right? But can you imagine coming up against a lawyer who's on the third time this week, a trial on the same issue, if you're a defense attorney or if you're just opposing me, right? I've just done this three times in a row and won, you know, two in a row, and now we're on number three, which I end up winning also. It's very difficult to beat me when I just pile up the experience. And on the other side, I am with the experience to tell my clients, listen, I think we should settle this one.
1: Right.
0: I will be straight with you. I make money when you make money. Do I want to roll the dice at trial every time on every case? Of course not. Right. Because why? Because it wouldn't serve my client's interests. Would it serve my interests? Maybe. Maybe if I go to trial all the time, I get higher amounts, right? But is that a smart move for that individual client to risk it? No, it's probably not, right? What do they say? One in a hand is worth two in the bush, right? So that's kind of how we have to deal with it, which is I give my clients guidance and I make recommendations based on my experience. But my clients are all the ones who make the ultimate decision for their own cases and their own lives, right? My job is to educate you. We're doing this on the show, and then I continue to do this in our attorney client capacity when you sign up with my office. By the way, like I mentioned, I never charge a penny up front, right? You call me, you text me at 310-999-9989. You say, Robert, unfortunately, I worked in the heat long term. My skin is all dried out. I need dermatology treatment. My head hurts. My neck hurts. My back hurts. I had a heart attack. Long term wear and tear. I represent the working class heroes of California, people who make our economy go forward, who make the wheel go around. Right. And there's an insurance company there for all the wear and tear. You just have to learn your rights. And then you have to learn how to follow up on your rights. There's one thing to learn them. There's another thing to know which piece of paper to file in which bin at the courthouse in order to get the judge to say, welcome to the courthouse. And then to get the insurance company to come on down and say, we're going to fight you while also saying, how much do you want to go away? Here's a check. Right. You need an attorney for that. And that's why you hire me, attorney Robert Ozeron, with thousands of cases and experience at this point. And we're going to have thousands more moving forward because I am in my prime and I don't want to be cocky. I'm trying to be humble because those who are humble shall be exalted. Right.
1: Mm-hmm.
0: And so, but those who are exalted shall be humbled. So stay humble, stay hungry, learn your rights, work hard, and then don't let your rights just slip through your fingers because you don't want to, because you don't want to call a lawyer. You're not really that type of person. I promise you the insurance company, and it's always the insurance, they love people who don't follow up on their rights. That's how they make their profit. But you're going to be better than that. You're going to follow up. You're going to call. You may not want to. You may want to just say, oh, thank you for the consult, Robert, but I'm going to pass. That's your rights. But at least you'll make an informed decision. 310-999-9989.
1: 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Robert and I have 50 years of experience. Robert said 310-999-9989, the injured worker hotline. Phones are open right now. 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Robert and I will be back next week on the Workers' Rights Radio Show. 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
2: President Trump is going to host officials from the New York Stock Exchange and the NASDAQ in the Oval Office on Monday to mark the launch of new investment accounts for children. The Treasury Department introduced the Trump accounts on July 4th, enabling contributions and providing an updated app for parents to fund accounts and access financial education tools. Treasury Secretary Scott Bessent said the app was fully updated as of Saturday. National Economic Council Director Kevin Hassett noted that officials from both exchanges will ring their opening bells from the White House. NASA Administrator Jared Isaacman says the U.S. is in a space race with China. Appearing on CBS Face the Nation, Isaacman warned the Chinese program is moving at incredible speeds.
3: Chinese will land their taikonauts on the moon. There's no question. The question is, will the United States return before them? And will we do so in a different way this time? Will we build the base, establish that enduring presence? I think the answer is yes.
2: He also argued for maintaining an American presence in space, pointing to possible scientific and economic benefits. His comments come on the heels of NASA's historic Artemis II mission, which flew four astronauts around the moon and back to Earth, marking a significant step for the space agency. NASA's Artemis III mission is scheduled for next year. Huge crowds mourned Iran's supreme leader for a second day on Sunday. Here's Lisa Carton.
4: Tens of thousands flooded the streets of Tehran on Sunday, wailing and chanting, with some calling for revenge. Even larger crowds are expected Monday when Ayatollah Khamenei's casket will be taken on a procession through the streets of the capital city. Iran is holding a six-day state funeral ahead of his burial on July 9th. The ceremonies are being held nearly 4 months after he was killed in the U.S.-Israeli airstrikes. Meantime, peace talks between the U.S. and Iran are set to resume after the funeral. I'm Lisa Carton.
2: And Charlie Kirk's widow is set to attend her first Utah court hearing in the trial of the man accused of killing her husband. Erica Kirk will reportedly be joined by Charlie Kirk's parents for the week-long preliminary hearing, where prosecutors will lay out their case against Tyler Robinson. The hearing begins on Monday. I'm Mark Mayfield.
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5: Right now it's time to open up the California Crime Blotter.
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5: And this edition takes us to the land of retired cops, Simi Valley.
9: In a Target in Simi Valley, a crazy homeless person decided to go up to a random woman and start trying to strangle her.
5: Not a good idea in the city where all the retired cops moved to.
9: Yeah, because all the people inside that Simi Valley Target immediately went after this nut.
5: Good.
9: For more on this, we go to a report from CBS LA.
10: Well, terror inside a Target store. Cell phone video shows customers fighting off a man in the clothing section after police say he choked a woman in the checkout line in a seemingly random attack.
11: CBS LA's Joy Benedict live outside the store in Simi Valley with the Good Samaritans who jumped into action. Joy?
9: Notice how there's a couple of things that you're going to notice immediately, that this is Simi Valley. And if you're in the Bay and you're not aware, Simi Valley is in Southern California, but it's in Ventura County. It's not in Los Angeles County. And that means that there's a couple of differences in this story. One, the people who are around actually tried to intervene. And two, the guy was arrested.
5: Something you will rarely hear in L.A. County-based stories.
12: Yeah, guys, I mean, this is crazy video. It's a crazy story, and it's absolutely terrifying as we all go about our business shopping every day. But police say this was, in fact, random. The attacker was just released from police custody 2 days before.
9: Oh, that makes it a little more fun. This is somebody that we already had in jail, and we let him out.
5: You don't say. It's almost as if there's certain patterns.
12: Heart-stopping video as a woman is attacked in a Target store.
13: Are you okay?
12: It happened Wednesday evening in Simi Valley. Within a matter of seconds, other shoppers got involved.
14: He was choking her.
15: Oh, my gosh.
14: She was almost dead. I don't know who's that guy.
12: This woman came to help first, but was quickly thrown off the attacker. And that's when two men jumped in and fists started flying.
9: And let's just say the two guys, they don't identify themselves as former PD or off-duty PD, but they have the build for it.
5: And I hope they beat the living hell out of them.
16: We ran over to the actual incident, and we just see one lady on the guy's back and then him just choking out another lady.
12: Andy Garby is in the blue shirt. He didn't hesitate to get involved.
16: He looked homeless. He had like the most bloodshot demon eyes I've ever seen.
9: Whoa!
5: So that had to be what? Fentanyl?
9: No, that's meth. Fentanyl okay. Makes you fold over and fall asleep. Meth makes you crazy. Now, could be some other things. Bloodshot, crazy eyes wanting to strangle people. Might be a little spice. Might be a little PCP. Might be a whole crazy drug cocktail.
5: Well, maybe if you give that guy a blood test, it'll look like the periodic table.
16: Something.
12: Behind the camera, Garvey's 15-year-old son, who started rolling and protecting his 4-year-old sister.
16: Imagine someone being...
9: This kid's a multitasker. He's protecting his little sister and also making sure he has content for World Star.
16: Behind you, choking you out. And she was even saying that she was trying to scream and no one was coming over.
12: Police say the attacker entered the store around 6 in the evening, randomly picked out a woman and started choking her by the checkout counter. After the Good Samaritan got him off her, witnesses say he wandered to produce and attacked a 16-year-old boy, but Garvey had followed him.
9: So this nut was just on a total rampage.
5: Fresh out of jail, we might add.
16: And there was a 16-year-old kid that had his back turned to him and had no idea. So then he started attacking him after the 16-year-old. And then-

0: I jumped back in it, started fighting with him again in grocery, threw him down, broke it up.
1: That is when police arrived.
2: Again, something you don't hear in L.A. County, but you will hear, especially in Coptown, Simi Valley. 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
3: In L.A. County, you call 911, you press 1 for English, and you wait on hold for a good long time.
1: The suspect, identified as Rajon Tabor, was thrown to the ground and arrested. Police say he had been released from custody on Tuesday after being arrested back in March for indecent exposure and assaulting an officer.
2: Why was this guy out?

0: For one, I find myself wanting to grill more often because the thing heats up to 1,000 degrees in just 3 minutes. When I used to grill on my old grill that I had from Home Depot, you turn on the propane, you wait like 15, 20 minutes for that thing to get up to temperature, and then as soon as you open the lid, all that heat goes away, so you got to close the lid, so you have no idea what's going on. If there's a flare-up, you find out because the entire yard is smoking. 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It stays so hot that you can cook while paying attention the entire time. You never put the lid down. You have the lid up the entire time, but it gets a perfect char. You get nice char on the outside, juicy meat on the inside. It does such a great job. So check it out for yourself at besthotgrill.com/Randy.
1: Could have ended differently.
2: Because if he did not get involved in it, who knows what could have happened? Several people, including the police officer, said that the original victim could have died from being choked out if we didn't show up there in time.
1: Now, police tell me that suspect was actually out on probation because of those charges from back in March.
0: Sounds exactly right.
3: I wonder if choking a woman near to death is a violation of that probation.
0: Up and down the state, we find every reason possible to let people out when they are obviously not ready to be let out. And here's yet another example. And now a woman's got imprints on her throat because of it.
3: How about assaulting a child? Is that a violation of probation?
1: As for the victim, we're told she was taken to the hospital. She stayed overnight for observation, but is now resting at home. And as for Target, they tell me they do have security video of the incident. They have handed over police, and they are cooperating with this investigation. I'll send it back to you.
4: Joy, thank you.
0: So there you go. The wild story and the wild video that's going everywhere of a complete psychopath high on who knows what, trying to just attack, strangle random people inside a Target in Simi Valley.
3: And Randy, it's time to reopen the California crime blotter.
5: It's happened yet again.
6: Ooh, I know.
7: I see. Time for the California crime blotter.
3: And this edition takes us to the city of Stockton.
0: In Stockton, two different trading card stores got stolen Pokemon cards happening to them. It's right. It's yet another Pikachu theft. Here is ABC 10.
8: Well, new tonight, the local trading card community is on edge after several burglaries.
9: At least two card shops in Stockton were hit just hours apart. The losses are well into the thousands of dollars.
8: Gabriel Porras has the story you'll see first on ABC 10.
10: Stockton police tell me they're investigating each of the cases. At this point, they cannot confirm whether the two are connected, but for those...
0: That's got to suck. There's so many of these things, you can't even assume that it's the same crew hitting two different stores.
3: And I don't know when this happened, but one Pokemon story ended up in the blotter, and I thought, okay, this is a kicker. It's a funny story about something that I regard as having no value, but other people do. And then Pokemon theft started making the blotter on a weekly basis.
0: These things are worth thousands and thousands of dollars. There are people whose retirement plans do not involve stocks and bonds and pensions. They involve Pokemon cards and Labubus.
10: Frustrated shop owners, the similarities are striking, and the losses, they say, appear to be the same. In the middle of the night, it took...
0: Boy, if you're the business owner, that just... It sounds like $5,000 of damage.
3: Hearing that, if you're the business owner, has to make you just shudder.
10: Less than 60 seconds.
11: So in 1 minute, I lost thousands of dollars.
10: Inside his Stockton card shop of 16 years, Joshua Lawson is still counting the losses. Yeah, so
11: it's just frustrating.
10: From 3:30 in the morning, Wednesday.
11: We had somebody take a crowbar to our front door, broke in, came in.
0: How old school, a crowbar instead of a Kia.
3: Yeah, you don't hear that often.
11: Broke the glass of this cabinet here.
10: Video shows the burglar in and out in less than a minute, apparently only touching one cabinet that held authenticated and sealed Pokemon cards.
11: Pokemon cards can go anywhere from a dollar to, I mean, I've seen graded cards go for tens of thousands of dollars. So when you get that much money in something.
0: So you're talking about now having inventory that's as valuable as jewelry in a jewelry store, but none of the same kind of.

0: security protocols where you don't have armed guards, you don't have a vestibule, and you don't even think you should be locking up your stock in a safe at night.
1: And this guy, this burglar who went in there, clearly knew exactly where to go. So I would assume that the burglar is a customer or a former employee.
2: People are going to.
0: I mean, they're right there on display. You can see exactly where the cards are. Every one of these card stores is the same. They've got them in a case and they're marked with how valuable they are. It's very easy for the crooks.
2: Start doing things to make the money, and some of them aren't doing it the legal way. And this is a problem for every single store in this area.
3: Dragons Den Games System.
4: A problem also for Tom Douglas.
3: Yeah, would have been around 1:30 or 2 in the morning.
4: His Stockton card shop also targeted Wednesday morning, just 2 hours before the other burglary. Security camera video shows a similar scene.
3: They come in, they hit our shelves, they're going after trading cards. Like, they don't seem to care about anything else, you know, they're not interested in board games, they're not interested in miniatures, they're not interested in paint. They know exactly what they're looking for. They're looking for Magic, they're looking for Pokemon. Honestly, this one, I'm just kind of numb to.
4: It's the fourth break-in.
0: These poor guys.
1: It has to be the same people, correct?
0: Well, maybe yes and maybe no. This has become so common. There's a Pokemon card theft story in the news every single week. And these things are selling on eBay for thousands and thousands and thousands of dollars.
4: At his shop, Tom says, just since January, part of the reason he was already planning to close permanently at the end of the month.
3: This is brand new this year. It kind of feels like it came out of nowhere. We've been here almost 10 years, and this has literally never been a problem.
0: Think about that. This guy's been in business for a decade, yet this year alone, his place has been hit 4 times.
4: With the collector's craze now causing crime concerns, business.
0: Wait a second. That sounded like some real solid alliteration. Let me rewind that real quick.
3: It kind of feels like it came out of nowhere. We've been here almost 10 years, and this has literally never been a problem.
4: With the collector's craze now causing crime concerns.
0: Collector's craze causing crime concerns. A++.
1: We need Mark Brown for that one.
4: Business owners feel the cards are stacked against them.
2: And they're.
0: Okay, you just lost all of your credit. Didn't need that pun.
2: Taking a lot of our money that we work hard for. So this is a serious problem that needs to be looked at.
4: In Stockton, Gabriel Porras, ABC 10.
0: I don't know what these card stores do. Do they all have to invest in the same kind of security that a jewelry store has, although that doesn't stop them from getting burglarized and robbed? Or does the manufacturer have to put some kind of individual serial number on every single card so when one does get stolen, you can report that it's stolen? I don't know.
1: And in the state of California, where burglars can get away with just about anything, there's very little risk on their part.
5: You and California have so much in common. For one, you're both broke. Stick around, and after the break, John and Randy might just fix one of those. It's the Fix California Hour replay.
0: I love my Solaire infrared grill. I've had it for over a year now, and I use it every single week. And it does the greatest job on steaks. I'm going to do some flat irons this week. It does a great job on chicken, including chicken breasts. I have a video on my social media at Randy Wang Radio on Instagram and Facebook. You can see me doing some sausages on there. I'm going to put up some videos of some chicken breasts later this week. Even does a great job on shrimp, on veggies. The grill heats up to 1,000 degrees in just 3 minutes, which, you know what's the side effect of that? 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My propane tank is lasting way longer than I thought it would. 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
3: Everyone poops. It's not just the name of a classic potty training book. It's a universal truth. Even though everyone does it, almost no one wants to talk about it. Dr. Tricia Pasricha wants to change that. She's the author of a new book. It's called You've Been Pooping All Wrong. And she says there are three critical P's of pooping. The first is propulsion. Both the voluntary push you exert and the involuntary contractions that happen naturally within your body. Top line, when you feel the need to go, don't hold it. The second P is pliability, which refers to stool softness. 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And the last P is for pelvic floor. If you can get your knees up above your waist while you're on the toilet, like on a stool or a garbage can or a stack of books even, that can make all the difference. I'm Dr. Sanjay Gupta, helping you live a better life.
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9: If you'd like to email the show, you can do so at johnnydontlikeshow@gmail.com. 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All right, Randy, we have one more addition to today's crime blotter.
10: It's happened yet again.
11: It's Wild Wild West out here. Dun, dun, dun, dun,
7: dun, dun, dun, dun, dun. It's the California crime blotter with John
11: and Randy.
9: And this edition involves the parking boat.
12: This might be one of the dumbest scams I have ever heard of. But in Sacramento, people are getting citations for illegally parking. And then scammers take those citations, write down a phone number on them in pen, and strap a bike lock into their car and say, if you want this bike lock off, you got to pay me.
9: And people are actually falling for it?
12: Well, let's find out. For more, here is Fox 40 in Sacramento.
13: Fox 40's Noah Anderson joining us now live in studio with more on the warning from city officials, Noah.
14: Yeah, that's right, Nikki. Just take a look at this video we received from a resident. It shows one of those parking notices, then a wheel and tire locked up with a bike lock. You'll also notice this handwritten note with a phone number, and it's this situation that now has city officials warning residents not to call that handwritten phone number.
12: This is a new one. Fake boots.
9: We know all about fake boobs, but fake boots, that's a new one.
14: Whether it's for an hour or maybe two, anyone parking in Sacramento needs to be aware of the city's parking rules as Parking Services prepares to step up enforcement this summer.
15: We're going to be resuming.
12: Got to shore up that budget somehow.
15: Booting on cars that have 5 or more delinquent parking citations.
14: That enforcement begins July 1st.
12: Okay, start with the RVs.
9: No, they won't do that.

0: that because that's where the bums live.
1: And in the weeks leading up to it, Parking Services is placing warning notices on vehicles with outstanding violations, alerting drivers that their vehicles could be booted if those tickets remain unpaid. But over the last few days, city officials say they became aware of a scam involving those same notices.
2: And we saw some posts on social media that the very specific one was that someone had handwritten a phone number on the warning notice that we had placed on the car saying, like, call this number to get a lock off. And it's a bike lock.
3: At least they're creative.
0: The fact that people are falling for this leads me to believe that as dumb as criminals are, sometimes if you find a dumber victim, you can get away with being a dumb criminal.
3: Well, now, we don't necessarily know that the persons that fell for this. We know that they reported it to parking enforcement, but, at you know, what do you do then to get the bike lock off of your tire?
2: That someone put illegally on someone else's car,
1: prompting city officials like Gabby Miller to warn residents not to fall for it.
2: That's definitely not something that's coming up.
3: All right, you're right. Someone's definitely fallen for it.
0: Yeah, if the city's making a big deal out of this, people are being scammed.
2: Officially from the city of Sacramento, the only phone number that you should be calling is that 808 phone number that's listed on the warning notice.
1: Miller also reminding the community, if anyone asks you to make a payment to a non-city source, or if you find an unauthorized locking device attached to your vehicle, contact the Sacramento Police Department and report it.
2: We will not be handwriting phone numbers for you to call. We will not be putting bike locks on your car. You don't need to pay anything extra outside of the citation fine that you owe.
3: They're already going to rip you off that way, but they're not going to ask you to do it on Venmo or Zelle.
2: To get yourself out of this situation.
1: It really is quite the video to see, and definitely something for drivers to keep in mind, especially if you're parking downtown. Now, if you do have any of those outstanding parking tickets, Miller says now is the time to take care of them. She says the longer you wait, the more it could cost you, and you could receive in the end a legitimate boot. Eric, back to you.
4: Noah, thank you.
3: You might actually get a boot, or you'll get a bike lock with a phone number on it.
0: It seems like with the California Crime Blotter, every day we hear about something new.
3: Yep.
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6: As someone who's been married nearly 25 years, I'll tell you, there's a lot of great things about having a spouse. And according to a new study out of the University of Miami Health System, marriage might even be linked to a lower risk of cancer. Why? Well, the researchers said people who are married are less likely to engage in risky behavior. They're more likely to get a nudge to go to regular preventive medicine appointments and screenings. And they have a partner to share the load of family obligations, household chores, and finances. No one is saying you should get married in the pursuit of better health. But if you are single, how can you build a strong support system to maybe get some of these same benefits? Do your own research, find out what's important, and then hold members of your squad accountable and let them hold you accountable as well. That can provide a lot of support. I'm Dr. Sanjay Gupta, helping you live a better life.
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13: And right now, it's time to open up the California Crime Blotter.
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11: 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I know.
4: I see. Time for the California Crime Blotter.
13: And Randy, you predicted that the World Cup would make it at some point or another, and that prediction has come true.
15: Mexico beat Korea, and the entire city of Los Angeles descended into chaos.
13: Now, wait a minute. When you say Mexico beat Korea, are you talking about North or South Korea?
15: South Korea. I don't know if North Korea participates in the World Cup.
13: You never know.
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16: We have new video just into our newsroom. A huge World Cup celebration in Koreatown, ending with fights.
15: What is it about sports that if there's a win, people go insane?
13: Yeah, I would assume that if you're pissed.
15: Oh, no. Did the microphone go away already? Well, it's about that time. Usually an hour and a half into the show is when this thing doesn't work anymore. And it's been that way every single day. Yep, it switched my feed again. Now let's see if, all right, he's going to pop onto the clean feed now. Here we go. Every single day, it's been the same problem.

0: a lot of things I would like to say right now, but I'm going to be polite. Johnny's going to dial back in, and then we're going to get to this Crime Blotter story. Johnny, you ready?
1: I'm ready.
0: All righty. Let me boost your audio real quick because it's not loud enough. Here we go. All right. Johnny's back in the game. Let's start this story all over.
2: We have new video just into our newsroom. A huge World Cup celebration in Koreatown, ending with fights, shots fired, and a citywide tactical alert. A UPS truck overtaken, trampled, thousands of people packed watch party.
0: Imagine if your package was in that truck.
1: That sounds like quite a celebration, right? We're so happy our team won. Let's destroy the neighborhood that we live in.
0: You know, maybe you've got it right being an Angel fan. Because Anaheim's never going to burn.
1: No, you have to win to do that. By the way, we gave up 5 runs in the first inning last night. Guess what the final score was?
0: 5-0?
1: Yep. Guess who was in line with it for his hot dog when all the runs were scored?
0: Well, you made the plan to go up there. Did you expect them to do well?
1: No, I didn't.
2: He's for Mexico's 1-0 win over South Korea. But as the night went on, police say things got out of hand. Eyewitness News reporter Abigail Velez live at LAPD's Olympic Division near Koreatown. Abigail.
3: Well, hey, Mark, it was really fun until it wasn't. We left K-Town about an hour ago for our own safety. That's why we're here at this police station, because things definitely got out of hand. I've never seen anything like that before, which is so unfortunate, because all day we were talking about community and friendships in this unique way that Mexicans and Koreans consider each other family. But as the celebrations grew, so did the problems. It was an eventful night in Koreatown, to say the least.
0: Boy, this sounds like so much fun. These watch parties are a great idea.
1: It was so violent she had to do the report from the police station because everything else was too wild.
0: Yep.
3: Thousands of people packed Seoul International Park in Koreatown Wednesday night to watch Mexico take on South Korea in the World Cup.
4: It's all love and it's all community, and I love how everyone's here together. May the best carne asada win.
1: Well, of course Mexico is going to beat the Koreans at that.
0: They'll do their bulgogi, though. See, that's what you would say. What's better, bulgogi or carne?
1: No, she wants a home game there.
3: For most of the night, fans said the best part wasn't the game itself.
5: Both sides cheering for each other. I think that's cool to see.
0: Well, because it's a lot of not scoring.
1: I can't get excited over soccer. I'm sorry. I have to watch a sport where the over-under is more than one.
0: Although there are some baseball games where it's that.
1: If the Angels play a team that can't score, yes.
3: Neighborhood where both Korean and Mexican communities have deep roots, people showed up to celebrate together.
4: I think we have mutual respect for one another.
0: Or you did until it got dark.
1: Then when the lights went down, the animosity came out.
4: I think that has really brought both Mexicans and Koreans together.
3: And there was plenty to celebrate. Mexico beat South Korea 1-0.
0: Nothing like that 1-0 win.
1: I wonder if there was someone at the game like me where they went out to get their hot dog and missed the one moment of action.
0: You imagine, maybe you decide you couldn't hold it any longer. You need to go to the bathroom. You're standing in the line. You finally get to the urinal. And then in the background, you hear, goal!
1: Well, it's a World Cup game. Maybe you weren't even in line to go to the bathroom or to get a hot dog. Maybe you were just going to get your Narcan because someone was ODing on fentanyl in your section.
3: As the night went on and the crowd grew, things started to change.
6: Let's go! Calm down!
3: The fights weren't the only problem. LAPD says a man was shot in the leg after someone was firing in the air.
1: What a bad shot.
0: Why? Do I live in the same society as people dumb enough to fire a gun in the air because my sports team won?

0: And how drunk do you have to be to confuse the thigh of a Korean man's leg with a blue sky?
1: Again, I don't think he shot at the Korean man. I think he shot in the sky, and what goes up must come down into some guy's leg.
0: So the bullet just happened to come down directly into the leg of a Korean man.
1: Sounds like it.
2: One person was taken into custody. Then thousands of people spilled onto Olympic Boulevard. Bars.
0: Now, wait a minute. How could you trace the bullet back to a man that you then arrest if you shoot it off into the sky and it lands at a Korean man's leg?
1: Well, was he still holding the gun?
0: Here's what I think happened. He pointed the gun into the sky and goes, "My team won. Yay. Bang, bang, bang, bang, bang. Your team lost, and you're not going to be scoring any goals with that leg, mister. Bang."
2: Capacity. Police eventually shut down part of the street and formed a skirmish line to control the crowd. By 9 p.m., about an hour.
1: Alcohol. It makes you do very stupid things.
0: Well, and keep in mind, when they play these games, it's not like they just start drinking when the game ends. All of these people have been drinking since 7 in the morning.
1: You know, it's really embarrassing, and I haven't seen a lot of the coverage because there are games being played all over the country, all over the continent, really. There are games being played in Vancouver, games being played in Mexico City. There's also been games played in Philadelphia, and I don't think the Philly crowds are this rowdy.
0: And they boo Santa Claus.
2: Hour after the match ended, LAPD had issued a citywide tactical alert. Meanwhile, downtown... families gathered at La Plaza del Cultura y Artes, a reminder that for most fans, this night was about community just as much as soccer.
1: Don't bring your kids to a watch party.
0: No. No, no, no. Bad idea.
2: Yeah, well, LAPD says they've obviously received a lot of disturbance and assault calls. We don't have the specific numbers on those quite yet. But I do want to remind everyone that there still are people out and about. So if you can behave, please do so. If not...
0: They're begging with people to follow the rules.
1: If you can behave, please do so.
0: What if you just got out of the state pen after 33 years and you're not big on behaving?
1: I got to rewind that.
2: Received a lot of disturbance and assault calls. We don't have the specific numbers on those quite yet. But I do want to remind everyone that there still are people out and about. So if you can behave, please do so. If not, just go home. But the focal point of today.
1: If you can't behave yourself, just go home and trash your own house.
0: Take it out on your wife. She said I do.
2: They should be community and this unique way that all of us came together. So que viva Mexico and viva Korea as well. For now, reporting live in downtown Los Angeles, Abigail Velez, ABC 7 Eyewitness News.
3: Indeed, Abigail. Thank you.
1: So there you go. Complete mayhem after Mexico beat South Korea 1-0 in a World Cup match.
0: I wonder if that Korean that got shot in the leg is going to be running in the 5K over at the Union Rescue Mission next weekend.
1: Probably not.
0: You think I'd be able to beat him?
1: It's possible.
0: 800-222-5222 is the telephone number. 1-800-222-5222. 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
1: I love my Solaire infrared grill. I've had it for over a year now, and

0: I use it every single week, and it does the greatest job on steaks. I'm going to do some flat irons this week. It does a great job on chicken, including chicken breasts. I have a video on my social media at Randy Wang Radio on Instagram and Facebook. You can see me doing some sausages on there. I'm going to put up some videos of some chicken breasts later this week. Even does a great job on shrimp, on veggies. The grill heats up to 1,000 degrees in just 3 minutes, which, you know what's the side effect of that? The grill heats up so quickly, and I'm not taking 25 minutes before I actually put something on there. My propane tank is lasting way longer than I thought it would. 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
2: 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You hit a ball in the gap, run. 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
1: If you'd like to email the show, you can do so at johnnydontlikeshow@gmail.com. 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All right, Randy, we have one more addition to today's crime blotter.
2: It's happened yet again.
3: It's Wild Wild West out here.
4: It's the California Crime Blotter with John
3: and Randy.
1: And this edition involves the parking boat.
0: This might be one of the dumbest scams I have ever heard of. But in Sacramento, people are getting citations for illegally parking. And then scammers take those citations, write down a phone number on them in pen, and strap a bike lock into their car and say, if you want this bike lock off, you got to pay me.
1: And people are actually falling for it?
0: Well, let's find out. For more, here is Fox 40 in Sacramento.
5: Fox 40's Noah Anderson joining us now live in studio with more on the warning from city officials. Noah?
6: Yeah, that's right, Nikki. Just take a look at this video we received from a resident. It shows one of those parking notices, then a wheel and tire locked up with a bike lock. You'll also notice this handwritten note with a phone number, and it's this situation that now has city officials warning residents not to call that handwritten phone number.
0: This is a new one. Fake boots.
1: We know all about fake boobs, but fake boots, that's a new one.
6: Whether it's for an hour or maybe two, anyone parking in Sacramento needs to be aware of the city's parking rules as Parking Services prepares to step up enforcement this summer.
7: We're going
6: to
7: be resuming.
0: Got to shore up that budget somehow.
7: Booting on cars that have five or more delinquent parking citations.
6: That enforcement begins July 1st.
0: Okay, start with the RVs.
1: No, they won't do that because that's where the bums live.
6: And in the weeks leading up to it, Parking Services is placing warning notices on vehicles with outstanding violations, alerting drivers that their vehicles could be booted if those tickets remain unpaid. But over the last few days, city officials say they became aware of a scam involving those same notices.
7: And we saw some posts on social media that the very specific one was that someone had handwritten the phone number on the the warning notice that we had placed on the car saying, like, call this number to get a lock off. And it's a bike lock.
0: At least they're creative.
1: The fact that people are falling for this leads me to believe that as dumb as criminals are, sometimes if you find a dumber victim, you can get away with being a dumb criminal.
0: Well, now, we don't necessarily know that the persons that fell for this, we know that they reported it to parking enforcement, but, at you know, what do you do then to get the bike lock off of your tire?
7: That someone put illegally on someone else's car.
6: Prompting city officials like Gabby Miller to warn residents not to fall for it.
7: That's definitely not something that's coming up.
0: All right, you're right. Someone's definitely fallen for it.
1: Yeah, if the city's making a big deal out of this, people are being scammed.
7: Officially from the city of Sacramento, the only phone number that you should be calling is that 808 phone number that's listed on the warning notice.
6: Miller also reminding the community, if anyone asks you to make a payment to a non-city source, or if you find an unauthorized locking device attached to your vehicle, contact the Sacramento Police Department and report it.
7: We will not be handwriting phone numbers for you to call. We will not be putting bike locks on your car. You don't need to pay anything extra outside of the citation fine that you owe.
0: They're already going to rip you off that way, but they're not going to ask you to do it on Venmo or Zelle.
7: To get yourself out of this situation.
6: It really is quite the video to see, and definitely something for drivers to keep in mind, especially if you're parking downtown. Now, if you do have any of those outstanding parking tickets, Miller says now is the time to take care of them. She says the longer you wait, the more it could cost you, and you could receive in the end a legitimate boot. Eric, back to you.
8: Noah, thank you.
0: You might actually get a boot, or you'll get a bike lock with a phone number on it.
1: It seems like with the California

0: Crime Blotter. Every day we hear about something new.
1: Yep.
0: 800-222-5222 is the telephone number. 1-800-222-5222. 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
1: 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And it does the greatest job on steaks. I'm going to do some flat irons this week. It does a great job on chicken, including chicken breasts. I have a video on my social media at Randy Wang Radio on Instagram and Facebook. You can see me doing some sausages on there. I'm going to put up some videos of some chicken breasts later this week. Even does a great job on shrimp, on veggies. 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
9: County. 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
10: Several Waymo vehicles had to be towed after their batteries died while stuck in heavy 4th of July traffic in San Francisco. Video showed more than a dozen Waymo cars lined up following the city fireworks display at the Golden Gate Bridge. The governor stripped the state school superintendent job of its powers.
11: Chino Valley School Board President Sonia Shaw.
12: I welcome him making me the official spokesperson, if that's what it is, until I can legally challenge it.
11: Shaw says those in power don't want her in office.
12: And they know I'm relentless. They know I will not sleep. I will not settle until our kids get what they deserve, and that's a great education, parents having a seat at the table, and our daughters protected, and none of this crossover into restroom crap.
11: I'm Jason Campadonia.
10: The World FIFA Cup, Team USA beat Bosnia. They head to Seattle today to face Belgium. Major League Baseball All-Star Game, July 14th. That's the latest. I'm Bob Montague.
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1: 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I've had it for over a year now, and I use it every single week. And it does the greatest job on steaks. I'm going to do some flat irons this week. It does a great job on chicken, including chicken breasts. I have a video on my social media at Randy Wang Radio on Instagram and Facebook. You can see me doing some sausages on there. I'm going to put up some videos of some chicken breasts later this week. Even does a great job on shrimp, on veggies. The grill heats up to 1,000 degrees in just 3 minutes, which, you know what's the side effect of that? The grill heats up so quickly, and I'm not taking 25 minutes before I actually put something on there. 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
2: 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Now, it's Red Eye Radio with talk about everything from politics to social issues and news of the day. Whether you're up late or you're just starting your day, welcome to the show. From the Relief Factor Studios, for Gary McNamara and Eric Harley, here is Dan Mandis.
20: 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I'm in for Gary and Eric this week. Always appreciate the opportunity to fill in here on Red Eye Radio. So I love this video, and I think it really does speak to a broader point. Go to my X feed at Dan Mandis Show, and you are going to see a video And I know that there's a couple of different ways to look at this video.

going to do some flat irons this week. It does a great job on chicken, including chicken breasts. I have a video on my social media at Randy Wang Radio on Instagram and Facebook. You can see me doing some sausages on there. I'm going to put up some videos of some chicken breasts later this week. Even does a great job on shrimp, on veggies. The grill heats up to 1,000 degrees in just 3 minutes, which, you know what's the side effect of that? The grill heats up so quickly, and I'm not taking 25 minutes before I actually put something on there. My propane tank is lasting way longer than I thought it would. Big fan of this thing. You should find out if the Solair makes sense for you. 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
9: Yo,

listen, I call balls and strikes. It's what I do. I call balls and strikes. And so a couple of people agree with me that you may agree with the sentiment that this guy saved the American flag, and we absolutely love that. Supreme Court does say that is free speech. That is protected speech. So essentially, this guy assaulted two people. And so now the guy, his image was captured in all of the different videos because that's what everybody does. We'll see whether or not he ultimately ends up facing some kind of a charge. But again, it's a shame. Again, love the sentiment, love what he did. Unfortunately, he's put himself at peril. Got a lot more straight ahead.

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1: The U.S. men's soccer team getting a star player back for their match today. He was given a red card during the second half of the United States victory over Bosnia. It has now been reversed. A woman dead after a 4th of July fireworks explosion at a home in Southern California.
2: Chino police say a large amount of fireworks exploded at a house, sending four people to the hospital, including a child.
3: It was in the trunk because the trunk exploded. You could see I got a video from the other side, and you can see the trunk just exploded.
2: On Sunday, police revealed that one of the victims, a woman in her 20s, died at the hospital. Two others are being treated for serious injuries. A 28-year-old man from Hesperia has been arrested for involuntary manslaughter. I'm Sharon Reardon.
1: The Dodgers hosted San Diego over the 4th of July weekend at Dodgers Stadium. They'll welcome Colorado today and Arizona next weekend. Major League Baseball All-Star Game July 14th. That's the latest. I'm Bob Montague.
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5: Disneyland will retire the gas-powered cars in Autopia by 2027. It's part of the settlement agreement the theme park reached with the California Air Resource Board. Disneyland plans to update the attraction with fully electric cars. A pretty shocking price for parking at one stadium hosting FIFA World Cup matches.
6: In Southern California, there's already been a lot of outrage over the price of official parking at SoFi Stadium for World Cup matches. For next week's quarterfinals match, you can't get anything at the stadium right now for under $300. But that's cheap compared to one private lot Fox 11 found, charging $676 for a spot half a mile away. The cheapest ticket for the game, by the way, on StubHub is $3,300. I'm Jason Athenson.
5: The Major League Baseball All-Star Game, July 14th in Philadelphia. Dodgers' Shohei Ohtani will be among the greats. That's the latest. I'm Bob Montague.
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7: In Long Beach on the 710 southbound between the 91 and Long Beach Boulevard, got a bad crash involving an overturned vehicle. The three right lanes are blocked. That looks like it's going to be in place for a couple of hours. In Bellflower on the 91 westbound before Lakewood, a vehicle fire. That's over to the right shoulder. And in Norwalk on the 605 southbound connector to the westbound 105, a crash that has the right lane of the connector blocked.
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1: KABC. The 4th of July celebration in Newport Beach left several officers injured and resulted in hundreds of arrests. A large crowd began lighting fireworks and fighting. Situation escalated after 300 officers arrived when people continued fighting and threw fireworks at police officers. Any home or business owner impacted by the Eden fire encouraged to apply for federal disaster loans.
2: Los Angeles County Supervisor Catherine Barger is urging wildfire victims to take advantage of the SBA's extended timeline for disaster loans. Homeowners and business owners approved for the SBA disaster loans now have 24 months from their loan authorization date to access the funds. Barger says the extension gives families and small businesses added flexibility during the recovery efforts. The SBA has approved nearly $3.5 billion. I'm Sharon Reardon.
1: The World FIFA Cup, Team USA heads to Seattle today. That's the latest. I'm Bob Montague.
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5: A Better Life with Dr. Sanjay Gupta.
6: There are lots of things you can measure to get an idea of how healthy you are at any given moment. Temperature, heart rate, blood pressure, just to name a few. But how about how healthy you will be and how long you're likely to live? According to a new study out of the University at Buffalo, two simple strength tests are pretty accurate at predicting longevity in older women. One is hand grip strength, and the other is how quickly people can stand up from a seated position without using their arms. By the way, I remember interviewing former President Jimmy Carter when he was quite old and being really impressed how he just popped out of the chair without using his arms. Not a lot of older people can actually do that. But I think the message here is that maintaining strength as you age is going to help you perform everyday activities, but also help you avoid injury and stay independent. I'm Dr. Sanjay Gupta, helping you live a better life.
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10: I'm the threat that's already inside the house. 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But I don't want your money or your TV. I can't be scared away or negotiated with. I'm patient and quiet. I don't sleep. You can't call the cops on me. You can't even see me.

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5: A woman miraculously survived a 1,500-foot fall on Mount Shasta in Northern California. The 31-year-old fell while climbing in steep, icy, and rocky terrain. The U.S. Forest Service responded with climbing rangers and a CHP helicopter. A group of exorcists warning the Pope that Satanism is on the rise.
6: Officials with the International Association of Exorcists met with Pope Leo at the Vatican, told the pontiff that thousands of exorcists are needed to tackle the rise in Satanism and dark magic. The group claimed that the spread of paganism and the occult was being fueled by social media and that there was a worldwide shortfall of about 2,000 exorcists. It called for every Catholic diocese to have at least one exorcist. I'm Michael Kastner.
5: The World FIFA Cup, Team USA beat Bosnia. They head to Seattle today to face Belgium. That's the latest. I'm Bob Montague.
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7: We got a crash at the 10 eastbound at Fraser. That's an overturned semi, and it also spilled debris on the road, so use caution approaching the area. Traffic's heavy from Durfee. And we got a crash at the 110 northbound before Manchester, and a crash in Norwalk at the 605 southbound connector to the westbound 105, and a serious situation in Long Beach, an accident at the 710 southbound between the 91 and Long Beach Boulevard. Culver City, another crash. This one's at the 405 northbound before the 90.
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19: 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That is 6 to 10 Eastern, 5 to 9 Central. 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By the way, I forgot to mention, but if you can't call, but you want to text into Red Eye Radio, I have now activated my text line, which I use for my morning show in Nashville, 615-737-9986, 615-737-9986. If you want to text in comments to the show, you can do so at that number, 615-737-9986. There is a video. You know, when the weather gets really hot, things start going crazy. We saw really high temperatures, of course, over the 4th of July weekend. One video went viral quickly. You can find it on my socials at Dan Mandis Show. A mob of teens attacked a female police officer in North Charleston, South Carolina. It is a 30-second video, but it really does tell you all you need to know about these types of, and I'm going to air quote this, these teen takeovers. You've got this massive amount of teenagers, and they're running wild. And you know, you listen to talk radio, and you're on the internet, and you're on the socials, you know how these things go. You've got massive amounts of teenagers. It can be anywhere from a couple dozen to hundreds.

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4: Being impoverished. But here's what I would say. I don't care how little money you have. You know right from wrong. And can somebody please tell me how attacking a cop is going to solve that poverty issue? It's not. And I will tell you. Do you know what the biggest motivator for me was in my entire life? I'm 58. My entire life, the biggest motivating factor in my life, being in poverty, being impoverished. I have been so in debt in my life. When I got kicked out of my house at the age of 18, I had about $300-400 to my name. I had to work multiple jobs in order to survive. I literally ate Top Ramen for weeks on end, and that motivated me. I worked every holiday. I worked 7 days a week. At one point in my life, I've had 5 part-time jobs. Unfortunately, there's a certain segment in our society, mainly the ones that are out there attacking police officers on the 4th of July, that are not motivated by poverty. They'd rather, instead of working, go out and attack police officers. At least that's what the video would tell me. You know what they're not doing? They're not out there working. So I don't care about your parental status. I don't care about how impoverished you are. I just don't care. You know, we can have these really deep philosophical discussions that all sound, you know, very important and academic. But you know what I would say? The time for excuses is over. If they can't stop attacking police officers and innocent people, if they can't stop vandalizing cars and vandalizing businesses and taking over Christian-based festivals like we saw in, I think it was in Kansas City a couple of weeks ago, they have this annual festival, and it's like a Christian family festival. And for, I guess, the second or third year in a row, it was taken over and destroyed by one of these, teen takeovers. If they can't respect authority, and if they can't respect the rights of other people, I don't care your skin color. I don't care how much money you have or don't have. I don't care about the number of parents that you grew up with. I don't care how much is invested in the school district that you go to, if you even go to school. You deserve to be locked up. I think that America is losing its patience with these kinds of behaviors. Unfortunately, that only extends to one side of the aisle. That really only extends to one political party, and that would be the Republicans. The Democrats, they're all for this stuff. I'd like to see any Democrat come out outside of John Fetterman. I'd like any Democrat to post a video of that police officer getting beaten up and condemn it. Will they? No. No, they won't.

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0: It's Red Eye Radio, 866-90 Red Eye. Okay, real quickly, World Cup. This is a German talking about how much he loves America. He's actually crying at the thought of going back home to Germany.
1: I fall in love with this country, and this was so emotional. I even cried in the stadium.
2: It's a huge departure from what he was expecting before traveling to follow the German soccer team in its World Cup run.
1: To be honest, I was a bit scared or had the fear to travel to the United States. News about shootings and criminals and that the country is not safe.
0: Well, it depends on, I suppose, where you are. But you know what? We've been hearing that a lot. Where the media coverage of America across the world is apparently so negative that they were afraid to come to America. Here's the deal. You know, the reality is, you know, places like Chicago, places like New York and Philadelphia, there is a lot of crime. But by and large, America, a great place to live, a great place to visit, and a horrible place to leave because people want to stay.
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4: A woman died, three others injured in a fireworks explosion in Chino on the 4th of July. Detectives believe a large quantity of fireworks ignited, causing the explosion that seriously injured three other adults and a child and set a vehicle on fire. Several mobile community health clinics open in L.A. due to that warehouse fire.
5: The free pop-up clinics will serve residents affected by the Boyle Heights warehouse fire. Health services include asthma and breathing assessments, iron skin irritation evaluations, and mental health support, among others. KTLA reports the city's partnering with St. John's Community Health, Ultimate, and Clinica Romero. Bass was also asked about how

0: how long it would take to get rid of the stench coming from the rotten food still in the warehouse. KTLA reports buses are waiting on company officials to get back to them. I'm Sharon Reardon.
1: The Major League Baseball All-Star Game, July 14th in Philadelphia. That's the latest. I'm Bob Montague.
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1: Sterling Venue Ventures has tons of live entertainment coming your way, like Bobby Brown at the Savant Theater on Friday, July 10th. Coming to the Canyon in Agora Hills, Pancho Sanchez, Thelma Houston, Ambrosia, Henry Capono, Young Dubliners, Queensryche, Jeff Tate, Orianthe, Samantha Fish, Oingo Boingo former members, Too Short, and more. And coming soon to the Oxnard Performing Arts Center, Psychedelic Furs, John B. and Kenny Lattimore, Louie the Singer, and more. 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
3: A new study highlights the long-term cost if you get caught drinking and driving. LendingTree analysis says nationwide car insurance premiums increase an average of nearly 75% following a DUI conviction. California's gas tax already the highest in the nation, now even higher.
4: Gas tax went up by 2.2 cents to 63.4 cents per gallon. The automatic annual increase is based on the California Consumer Price Index. The tax was enacted in 2017 with the revenue meant to fund infrastructure projects. Today, the average price of a gallon of regular gas in California is $5.41. I'm Daniel Martindale.
3: The Dodgers hosted San Diego over the weekend, and it looks like they'll welcome Colorado today, Arizona next weekend, Major League Baseball All-Star Game July 14th in Philadelphia. That's the latest. I'm Bob Montague.
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4: 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I've had it for over a year now, and I use it every single week. And it does the greatest job on steaks. I'm going to do some flat irons this week. It does a great job on chicken, including chicken breasts. I have a video on my social media at Randy Wang Radio on Instagram and Facebook. You can see me doing some sausages on there. I'm going to put up some videos of some chicken breasts later this week. Even does a great job on shrimp, on veggies. The grill heats up to 1,000 degrees in just 3 minutes, which, you know what's the side effect of that? The grill heats up so quickly, and I'm not taking 25 minutes before I actually put something on there. My propane tank is lasting way longer than I thought it would. 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
1: 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And it does the greatest job on steaks. I'm going to do some flat irons this week. It does a great job on chicken, including chicken breasts. I have a video on my social media at Randy Wang Radio on Instagram and Facebook. You can see me doing some sausages on there. I'm going to put up some videos of some chicken breasts later this week. Even does a great job on shrimp, on veggies. The grill heats up to 1,000 degrees in just 3 minutes, which, you know, what's the side effect of that? 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

0: as it appears the little yellow guys are suffering from franchise fatigue.
1: Uh-oh.
0: Overseas, the Minions fared better, with an international opening just under $100 million.
2: Is it as bad out there for toys as they say it is?
3: Hi there, I'm Lilypad. Let's play!
0: In a very close second, Toy Story continued to dominate, sliding in with $31
4: million. These are not the open battlefields to which you're accustomed.
0: In third place with $21 million was Young Washington, Angel Studios' faith-based look at George Washington's early life.
5: Now it's a party.
6: Oh, that might be a problem.
0: The troubled comic book movie Supergirl tumbled 74%, bringing in just shy of $10 million for fourth place.
7: What are you going to do?
8: Full disclosure to the whole world.
0: And finally, Steven Spielberg's Disclosure Day rounded out the top five with $6 million. I'm Kevin Carr.
9: That's our show for today, Monday, July 6th, 2026. America in the Morning is produced by Alexander Hinton. I'm John Trout. This is Westwood One.
10: 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You get nice char on the outside, juicy meat on the inside. It does such a great job. 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
12: NATO leaders meet in Turkey this week for a summit. The summit kicks off Tuesday in Ankara, where European leaders are bracing for a future in which the U.S. plays a smaller role in security and defense. President Trump welcomes New York Stock Exchange and NASDAQ officials in the Oval Office today to mark the launch of new investment accounts for children. The Treasury Department introduced the Trump accounts on July 4th, enabling contributions and providing an updated app for parents to fund accounts and access financial education and tools. The FAA is launching an investigation after a Delta Airlines flight was hit by a firework while landing. More from Rory O'Neill.
13: The flight was coming in for a landing at Chicago's Midway Airport on the 4th of July when the pilot reported their plane had been hit by a firework. The Airbus A319 was about 200 feet off the ground preparing to land when it was struck. The firework did not cause any injuries or damage to the plane that had flown to Chicago from Atlanta. The jet was taken out of service for a complete inspection. I'm Rory O'Neill.
12: And at least six people are dead and many more injured after a violent 4th of July weekend. There was a shooting at a Brooklyn barbecue that wounded eight, including four children. In Florida, a 19-year-old was killed and six wounded after gunfire erupted in Pensacola. Two shootings in Gary, Indiana, left a 10-year-old boy dead. There were also shootings in California, St. Louis, Arizona, and Ohio. Former Speaker of the House Nancy Pelosi's husband Paul is under investigation after a hit-and-run crash in Northern California. More from Mark Mayfield.
14: The Napa County Sheriff says 86-year-old Paul Pelosi is not suspected of DUI and was not arrested after allegedly hitting a parked car on Friday. Deputies say Pelosi was driving a brown convertible that was pulled over by the California Highway Patrol a short distance away.
12: I'm Michael Kastner. Federal health officials are seeing the earliest start to the West Nile virus season in the U.S. More from Lisa Carton.
15: According to the Centers for Disease Control and Prevention, at least 48 cases have been reported as of June 30th, and most of those involve severe neuroinvasive disease. The CDC recommends using insect repellent, wearing long, loose-fitting clothing, and avoid being outside between dusk and dawn over the 4th of July weekend to reduce the risk of mosquito bites, which can spread the virus. I'm Lisa Carton.
12: New York City officials say the number of Manhattan residents diagnosed with Legionnaire's disease has quintupled. More from Sarah Lee Kelly.

0: Kessler.
1: It was 2 cases on Friday, but by Saturday, there were 10 confirmed cases, all on the Upper East Side. No deaths reported. The increase comes as city health experts continue to check building cooling towers in the impacted areas. Legionnaire's disease is a form of pneumonia, which can grow in warm water. People become infected by inhaling contaminated water vapors. It can be treated with antibiotics when caught early. I'm Sarah Lee Kessler.
0: The president of the NCAA is pushing back against prop betting at the collegiate level. During an interview with CBS's Face the Nation, Charlie Baker said the practice of sports betting has changed the character and the culture of fandom.
2: I heard about it a lot from student athletes who said the noise and the, you know, abuse that they were taking from bettors around prop bets was really disturbing.
0: Prop betting involves gambling on a player or event that's not necessarily tied to a game's final score. Baker, who served as governor of Massachusetts from 2015 to 2023, said student athletes likely have people in their circle asking them to rig their performances for the sake of...
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4: 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This year's lineup, presented by Capital One, includes BTS, Carol B, Snoop Dogg, and more. The festival takes place September the 18th and the 19th at the T-Mobile Arena in Vegas. One California lawmaker says he welcomes change in the Democratic Party.
5: Congressman Ro Khanna from Silicon Valley says the old Democratic way needs to go.
6: Time for the old guard to step aside.
5: He says lawmakers need to get down to business, and a polished personality doesn't work anymore. Longer in politics.
6: I say the era of cliches that politicians deliver with charisma and charm is over.
5: Khanna says the party needs to listen to voters and give them what they want.
6: Voters want to know where you stand on the tough issues.
5: I'm Jason Campadonia.
4: Major League Baseball All-Star Game July 14th. That's the latest. I'm Bob Montague.
7: 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Now.
8: There's still that accident at the 10 eastbound between the 605 and Frazier. All lanes are blocked right now and traffic's heavy from Garvey. An injury accident at the 2 northbound before the 210. It's on the right shoulder and traffic's heavy from Mountain. It's backed up about 5 minutes. Also, a serious accident at the 710 southbound between the 91 and Long Beach. North Hills, an accident blocking the carpool lane at the 405 northbound before Roscoe. And Hollywood, a crash at the 101 northbound between Vermont and Melrose.
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7: States beat Bosnia-Herzegovina last Wednesday. The president called FIFA head Gianni Infantino, asking him to review the red card officials gave to American star Fuller and Balogun. In the World Cup, a red card means a player has committed a penalty egregious enough to be kicked out of that game and suspended for the following one. But on Sunday, FIFA reversed that suspension, making Balogun eligible to play against Belgium later today. U.S. coach Mauricio Pochettino told reporters FIFA made the right call.
8: I really love that sport and trust on the ethic and integrity. You know, I think we celebrate all that decision. We were punished enough against Bosnia-Herzegovina to play with 10 men, 30 minutes, in a decision that was complete unfair.
7: The controversial foul came when Balogun appeared to accidentally step on the back of the leg of another player. Belgium's manager, Rudy Garcia, said FIFA's decision reminded him of an April Fool's joke and said it threatens the integrity of the game.
9: I didn't know that in the FIFA offices. The 5th of July corresponded to the 1st of April, and in Europe it was a discovery for me. The Belgian Federation, it does not defend itself. It does not defend the national team. It defends football in general. It defends its integrity.
7: However, most commentators agreed the red card was unwarranted, saying officials should not have used slow-motion video replay to determine a penalty, and believed the suspension should have been overturned, including sportscaster Jim Gray speaking on Fox News.
10: They got it right. We keep coming back to the same point. If you're going to use instant replay and you're going to have appeals and suspensions, then there should be a process, and it looks like in this instance, the process is right based on what we saw on the field. Others are going to disagree, and others are going to say that it's favoritism because it's here in the United States.
7: It's the first time a red card suspension has been overturned since 1962. Following the announcement, Trump posted on Truth Social saying, quote, "Thank you, FIFA, for doing what was right and reversing a great injustice." John Stolness, Washington.
11: It's 11 after. Oil prices fall as OPEC moves to boost production. That and more when America in the Morning continues after these messages.

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6: Pelosi with damage to the front of his vehicle. He reportedly told officers he knew he hit something, but did not know when or what caused the damage. Pelosi was not arrested, and because no one was injured, the sheriff's office recommended a misdemeanor charge for fleeing the scene of an accident. Archivists in England have unveiled a rare discovery that goes hand in hand with America's 250th Independence Day. Correspondent Charles de Ledesma reports.
7: Michael Skor has been volunteering at Britain's National Archives for the last 11 years, painstakingly cataloguing documents for the benefit of future researchers. Then one day last May, he made a discovery of his own. There, attached to a report on the capture of the American privateer Dalton on Christmas Eve 1776, was an enclosure identified only as another paper. Carefully unfolding the document, Skor stopped when he saw the word declaration printed across the top. Researchers at the archives have since identified the document as a rare early copy of America's founding document, printed just days after the original was signed on July 4, 1776, to spread the news that 13 rebellious North American colonies had severed ties with Britain. I'm Charles de Ledesma.
6: America in the Morning for Monday, July 6th, 2026 is produced by Alexander Hinton. I'm John Trout. This is Westwood One.
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0: were just hoping it was just the mortar that went off underneath, but definitely felt the big bang.
1: The aircraft landed safely without the need for an emergency landing, and airline officials say an inspection showed no signs of damage to the plane. The FAA says an investigation is currently underway. There were some ups and downs at the box office this weekend. Correspondent Kevin Carr has been keeping track of the ticket stubs.
2: This weekend, Minions battled animated toys, a future president, and a girl from space.
3: Movie de Minions con Monstras!
2: Minions and Monsters came out on top with $36 million for the weekend and $61 million for its five-day opening. Some demand burned off midweek because it did open on Wednesday, but this is still the lowest opening for a Despicable Me movie by a mile. Some of this soft opening was a result of the 4th of July falling on a Saturday, which is normally the biggest movie-going day of the weekend.
3: Doot, doot.
2: But other activities like parades, fireworks, and cookouts were only partly responsible, as it appears the little yellow guys are suffering from franchise fatigue.
3: Uh-oh.
2: Overseas, the Minions fared better, with an international opening just under $100 million.
4: Is it as bad out there for toys as they say it is?
5: Hi there, I'm Lily Pat. Let's play!
2: In a very close second, Toy Story continued to dominate, sliding in with $31
6: million. These are not the open battlefields to which you're accustomed.
2: In third place with $21 million was Young Washington, Angel Studios' faith-based look at George Washington's early life.
7: Now it's a party.
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2: The troubled comic book movie Supergirl tumbled 74%, bringing in just shy of $10 million for fourth place.
9: What are you going to do?
10: Full disclosure to the whole world.
2: And finally, Steven Spielberg's Disclosure Day rounded out the top five with $6 million. I'm Kevin Carr.
1: That's our show for today, Monday, July 6th, 2026. America in the Morning is produced by Alexander Hinton. I'm John Trout. 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
16: 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KABC.
17: We're learning more about what might have led the investigation into Governor Gavin Newsom and his wife. Jason Campagnonia has more.
18: The investigation centers around some audio tapes that came from Democrat insider Alexis Podesta. The California Post is reporting that Podesta wore a wire. Conversations were held during the criminal investigation of Newsom's then chief of staff, Dana Williamson, who took a plea deal for stealing campaign cash from an account that belonged to Javier Becerra. The outlet also says a group of Sacramento insiders were informed that their conversations were recorded.
17: A norovirus outbreak has hit a Ruby Princess cruise ship docked in San Francisco. Sharon Reardon reports.
19: The CDC says 102 of the ship's more than 3,000 passengers and 23 crew members became sick with vomiting and diarrhea during the 20-day voyage. Princess Cruise officials say they responded immediately to limit the outbreak by increasing cleaning and disinfection efforts and isolating sick passengers and crew, among other actions. The cruise began on June 12th and was set to end on Thursday. Officials with the cruise line tell KRON4 the ship will be thoroughly cleaned and disinfected.
17: And the Mother Road, historic U.S. Route 66, is turning 100 years old this year. Oklahoma Route 66 Association President Reese Martin says the road is in its second act ever since it was removed from the U.S. highway system in 1985 and replaced by interstates.
20: By bypassing some of these communities, yes, it was very devastating from an economic standpoint, but it also helped preserve some things. And now that we're in this revitalization era, it has quite a bit of historic integrity that wouldn't exist if it was still a major highway.
17: Martin says Route 66 became so popular it became

0: dangerous in some stretches. The highway runs through 8 states to end here in California and Santa Monica, and many towns and communities are holding celebrations to mark the occasion, including in Albuquerque, New Mexico, where their Route 66 Summerfest begins on July 18th. That's the latest. I'm John Fink.
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2: In Highland Park, there's a closure at the 110 northbound off-ramp to Avenue 60. Also, debris at the 110 southbound connector to the westbound 105. And La Cañada, there's an injury crash at the 2 northbound before the 210. It's in the right lane and traffic's a bit heavy from Mountain. In Southgate, there's a small brush fire at the 710 southbound before Imperial Highway. And Long Beach, a serious accident at the 710 southbound before Long Beach Boulevard. And it's backed up about 6 minutes.
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15: California needs fixing. 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
7: John, residents in the city of Claremont in San Diego County have had enough. They are putting up signs saying no parking for people living in those ADUs.
18: Yeah, you see, I know that Sacramento wants high-density housing in California. But one of the byproducts of that is that there is no parking because no one's going to ride public transit until it's clean and safe. That's never going to happen with these people in charge. So that means that everyone has to fight over limited parking.
7: Yep. Not to mention you have cities like San Diego.

0: that give you a bonus as a developer if you build an apartment building with no parking.
1: 800-222-5222 is the telephone number, 1-800-222-5222. Here with an update on California's fictional high-speed rail, Mr. Randy Wang.
0: The California High-Speed Rail says that you're going to be able to ride that train from Wasco to Merced by 2033, and if they can get the funding, it's possible they could have you riding from San Francisco to Los Angeles by 2039. I don't think anybody believes that.
1: No. When was the whole thing supposed to be completed?
0: 2020. When people voted on Measure 1A in 2008, the bond measure said this thing would cost $30 billion and would be fully operational from San Francisco to Los Angeles by 2020. Anyway, KCRA finally is able to sit down with Ian Chowdhury, the CEO of High Speed Rail, although notably they wouldn't talk to Ashley Zavala.
1: Of course.
0: For more on this, here is KCRA 3 in Sacramento.
2: The California High-Speed Rail project has been plagued by delays and cost overruns for years. Now, leaders hope to have riders on the Merced to Bakersfield section within 7 years.
0: Sure.
1: Anyone willing to take bets on that? Because if there is, there's free money on Calshi.
0: Wait, now I got to look this up. Calshi, California, high-speed rail. There has to be on here, right? Okay, there is an actual Calshi. Will a human land on Mars before California starts high-speed rail?
1: And what are the betting odds right now?
0: Let's see. The betting odds, if you think that it will happen before 2050, yes is 35 cents, no is 71 cents. I don't actually understand how Calshi works. That's all I can tell you right there.
1: So the betting odds say it is not going to be done by 2035.
0: Yes. The betting odds say that it is more likely that Elon will get his man on Mars before anyone rides the California high-speed rail.
1: I think that's about right.
2: And the plan promised to voters, San Francisco to Los Angeles, potentially by 2039. But with no money identified for LA to San Francisco, some lawmakers question how the project can even move forward.
0: Oh, don't you worry. There's going to be all that private investment.
1: Oh, yeah. Yeah. Private investors take one look at this and they go, you know what? I want a piece of that sweet action.
0: Well, one of the things that they have talked about is, okay, well, maybe what we need to do, because we already need to figure out how to power the high-speed rail, is all along the rail line in the middle of the state where there really isn't anything, we're going to build a whole bunch of solar farms, and then we can sell some of that energy to data centers. Here's the problem. Johnny, what did we find out about 6 days ago happens to solar farms sometimes?
1: If they get lit on fire, you have a real big problem on your hands.
2: Aside from those concerns, this year, the project's CEO was arrested and faced a state investigation. Ian Chowdhury was arrested in a domestic incident that resulted in no charges. He was also placed on administrative leave after it was made public that his fiance works for a company that was awarded a contract with the high-speed rail.
0: Nothing to see here.
1: I want to know who hit who.
0: I think the fiance hit him or hit the hit the teenager that's living with them, because there was a juvenile involved.
1: Or maybe it's just a battle royal and everyone got a piece of the action.
2: Chowdhury was cleared and is back to work on the project. We've been asking to sit down with Chowdhury for months, but he was hesitant to talk about any of it until now.
0: Well, and specifically, when Ashley asked for an interview, he's like, I don't want to talk about the domestic.
1: Oh, you know how much I would love to conduct that interview? I'd be fair, I'd be impartial, and I'd stick to the facts. I wouldn't get involved in anything salacious. Mr. Chowdhury, it's my understanding there was a domestic incident that happened at your house. If, let's just say, you hit your wife,

0: Did she have it coming?
1: I shouldn't be laughing at that.
2: This week, Jason Marks met with him at a project site about where the high-speed rail moves from here. Here's part of their conversation.
3: So it's moving along.
4: It is moving along. I'm super excited.
1: Sure you are.
0: Yeah, we can tell.
4: Look, all our design concepts now are in line with what the Europeans and the Japanese have done.
1: We're finally on the same level of design as things that the Japanese figured out 60 years ago.
0: Yeah, well, so did Walt Disney.
4: This took us a bit. Took us about a year to like streamline all the processes we were doing. Optimize as much as you can.
1: Now, this guy's only been in charge for the last couple of years. It was, a bunch of hacks from the ex-state legislature that were running this thing beforehand.
4: My goal is to let public see we can build it, we run the trains, and then we go build more.
0: Okay, Golden Gloves, why is it that you're still claiming that it's going to take until 2039 for any of us to ride from L.A. to San Francisco, which is what we were promised, by 2020?
1: Well, we still haven't laid down any track. Kind of need that to get this thing all going.
4: Public had lost some confidence in the program because of the reasons we spoke about earlier.
1: Just some confidence? Who's still confident about this?
0: You know, we had some minor setbacks.
4: But if we talk more to the people and let them understand what happened and what's going to happen next, then I think this public support will continue.
3: And I'm not here to ask you about the incident a couple months ago, but do you regret not going to the governor's office and letting them know what took place?
0: Now, wait a minute. I'm not here to ask you about the incident that happened a couple of weeks ago. Why not?
1: Because that was the only way that Chowdhury is agreeing to doing this interview. So the way that you ask it, it says, I'm not going to ask about it, but.
0: Okay. If we don't have a high-speed train to ride, at least can we find out who took a steel chair shot to the head?
4: I am focused on this program. This is really what I'm trying to talk.
1: Well, even though this guy's not a politician, he sure sounds like one. You know, there's a phrase that no human being outside of politics ever uses. I'm focused on.
0: Yeah, you don't really hear that from a barber, do you?
1: That is something that you are trained to say when you do not want to answer a question.
4: I am focused on this program. This is really what I'm trying to talk about. And
0: by the way, of course he's not focused on it. If he was focused on it, then we'd have a train to ride. But guess what? We don't.
4: And communicate with the administration, with the legislature. So I'll continue to do what I'm here to do, which is to build this program as fast as we can.
3: Are you concerned about...
0: Well, guess what? He's not focused on that train. He's focused on fight night in the Den.
3: The image that maybe you're not being transparent in such a major high profile.

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0: isn't one of them. It's the Fix California Hour replay.
1: What they anticipate is a Democrat coming back into the White House and turning the money spigot back on.
2: I will be more than happy to discuss about that. Why not? I mean, we improve every day. We have improved the entire design concepts. We have improved the way.
1: What evidence is there of that? There is still no train, and there's no hope for a train for, by their own admission, over a decade.
3: I don't think they've even actually settled on the train that they're going to buy. They haven't looked at the cars yet.
2: Why not? I mean, we improve every day. We have improved the entire design concepts. We have improved the way we are going to deliver. If there is someone who comes and says, hey, this is the information we are looking for, and you guys are not providing it, I would like to know what that is. However, I would say this, everything we do, every penny we spend, it's posted on our website for public to consume. Not a single thing we have done on this program is unavailable.
3: I wonder if I look on that website, I could see how much money they're spending for all those propaganda videos of people talking about how excited they are for their parrot to ride the high-speed rail someday.
1: Yeah, and how much is going to the spouses of people who are in top management positions on that authority?
2: I'm more than happy to talk about what that is in terms of transparency, and we'll improve it if there is a reason to do that. Right now, I've not seen, I hear it. But then I'm like, well, what is it that you guys want to know more? Absolutely.
3: They want to know how you intend for the state to pay for this. You keep saying, and this guy says, we're going to get private investment. What private investor is looking to put money into this thing? Even the privately run high-speed rail train that's going to be built in Vegas and the one that's kind of built in Florida, they're losing money left and right. Who's investing in this?
1: And if they're so transparent, why did it take an act of parliament to get this guy to talk to the news?
2: Absolutely. My team is committed. I mean, this is a public works program. All I tell my team to do every day is to provide the information as much as we can to the public through you guys.
4: Yeah. What will it be like for you when you start seeing the first trains on this structure?
2: That will be.
3: You'll be an old man, Ian.
1: Are you kidding? Yeah, you're going to need a ticket in the front cabin there of that train. No, the only thing you're going to need is for someone to remember to mow above you once a week.
2: That will be
4: maybe
2: for my entire team. That will be for my entire team is going to be the day to be so proud. It is the first high-speed rail in Western Hemisphere. Somebody have to tell me which other high-speed rail is being built in North and South America combined. Tell me one. There isn't. There is a lot of talk.
3: Yes, but why is it that so many other countries have been able to do this and a lot of this and we can't do it? And why, in California, it's been a mess.
1: Why didn't we just hire the Japanese?
3: Well, we did. You don't know that story? We hired the Japanese. The Japanese became so frustrated with all of our insane bureaucracy, they quit and went to go build a train in Morocco that they finished.
1: So they should have listened to the Japanese.
3: We started with the Japanese, and the Japanese said, I can't deal with you people.
2: Canadians are talking about it. Mexico is talking about it. We in this country have been talking. We go visit other places and come back. Oh, let's look at China, how they did 25,000 kilometers in less than 10 years. Well, they didn't have what we are dealing with. They didn't have NEPA CEQA.
3: Yeah, so maybe that's an indictment of how California's environmental policies are preventing progress.
1: But no one wants to change them because that's not the way we do business in California.
2: They didn't have
3: Gavin Newsom, with a straight face, a year and a half ago, at the press conference where they just starting construction at the railhead in Wasco, not actually Bakersfield, talked about how we finally have gotten all the permitting done. After 13 years, you're celebrating getting all the permitting done? That is an indictment of everything that's wrong in California.
1: And he wants to change nothing.
3: He's been in charge. He says he's made 50 or 60 reforms to CEQA. Hasn't really seemed to make any difference whatsoever.
2: They didn't have the red tapes. They just blow and go. But look at Europe.
3: No, I'm not saving that as a drop either.
1: That would be an entertaining one.
3: I'm not doing it. I am a grown-up.
1: I could find a million and one different uses for it.
3: Not doing it.
2: In Japan, Japanese high-speed rail first one was commissioned in 1964. And since then, we have been talking about we want to have one.
3: So what is it about this state, Ian, that cannot deliver?
1: You notice in a one-party state, nobody can have an honest conversation about anything because they don't want to criticize the ruling party.
2: Europeans were done in 1991. They put in. So when we are done with this, I think this is a moment for the entire, not our team only, but the state of California to be proud of it, but the country as a whole. Because we just created a template how to build high-speed rail system. Even this section.
3: The section that nobody's going to ride because it doesn't take you anywhere you need to go. We need to celebrate it. This is going to be the shining example for the entire country.
1: Well, go back to what Newsom said. Newsom claims that high-speed rail is a success because it employs a bunch of people. And he doesn't seem to care that there's no actual train to ride.
2: Even this section creates that template. And I'm very passionate about it. That's why I'm here.
4: And you said when we get done, not if we get done.
3: The first high-speed rail in Europe was between Rome and Florence. This is not that.
1: Nope.
4: And you said when we get done, not if we get done.
2: No, there is no if. There is no if in our mind. Absolutely none. We know 2032, 33 is this section done. If we get...
3: You're already kind of iffy on the timeline.
1: Yeah, no kidding.
2: If we get all the funding that we need to stabilize the rest of the line, in our business plan, we said we can get it done by 2039.
3: Yeah, but where are we getting the $100 billion that you need to build it?
1: And there are no consequences. So now they're saying, we're going to put a gun to your head, give us what we want, and we'll get it done in 2039. And then when 2039 comes and goes and we have no train, they're going to go, well, circumstances have changed. What do you expect us to do? Have a magic wand?
2: In our business plan, we said we can get it done by 2039 in our lifetime.
4: But there was an if there when you came and talked about funding.
2: For funding, look, we got to build a house. You got to have money. What's your collateral? Like, you know, you want to bring private sector in and say, hey, invest, advance. They can do it. This is what they do. This is their business model.
3: Yeah. Who is investing? Who is even interested in investing? I'm not seeing anybody.
1: This is not an actual date of when this project is going to be done. That's not what he's doing here. What he's doing is he is trying to extort us for more money.
3: Yep. And even the privately funded company Brightline West is looking for bailouts from the government because nobody's investing in that train.
2: And so they advance programs based on a...
3: Brightline, the company that's trying to build Vegas to Southern California, not L.A., but Victorville, the one that built a train from Tampa to Orlando, they are in junk bond status.
1: Uh-oh.
2: And so they advance programs based on a long-term commitment from the state or the federal government. Then they invest. So, yes, you want to build your house, you need the money to build it. And if you don't have it.
5: That interview is part of a larger story Jason is putting together on the high-speed rail, which we'll have for you later this summer.
3: Oh, I can't wait.
1: That will be a spicy one, that's for sure.
3: Don't be booking any trips on that train anytime soon, kids.
1: Nope.
0: Coming up, John and Randy examine ways to fix our golden state. But first, 5 minutes of prescription drug commercials.
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7: A woman is dead and three others were injured in a fireworks explosion in Chino on the 4th of July. The Chino Police Department said detectives believe a large quantity of fireworks ignited, causing the explosion that seriously injured three adults and a child and set a vehicle on fire. The adults were all transported to local hospitals with severe injuries, and one of the victims, described only as a woman in her 20s, later died from her injuries. Three men are suing the California Department of Parks and Recreation and a former

0: or Parks official claiming they were secretly filmed while changing clothes at the Bolsa Chica State Beach Lifeguard Headquarters in Huntington Beach. And California State Parks are enforcing new reservation and cancellation rules. State Parks officials say campers who cancel at least 1 week before their trip will receive a full refund, while later cancellations could result in lost fees or no refund at all. Officials say three no-shows within a year will lead to a one-year reservation ban. That's the latest. I'm John Fink.
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2: In Malibu this morning, it looks like PCH has a wreck, and from both directions between Whining Way and Paradise Cove Road, all lanes are going to be shut down. Again, it looks like this is a solo crash, and this is going to last for about an additional 4 hours, so take an alternate route where you can. And it still looks busy in Long Beach this morning with that earlier wreck, overturned vehicle involved. Three right lanes blocked, 710 southbound before Long Beach Boulevard.
3: As the experts in transmissions for over 50 years, there's nothing at AAMCO we haven't heard.
4: So when I hit the gas,
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2: 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We go to report from Fox 11 in Los Angeles.
3: Fame comedian Carlos Mencia faces serious allegations, charged with a dozen felony counts of state tax evasion.
2: Apparently on Saturday, he was supposed to play at the Brea Improv. I don't think that happened.
4: I wonder who filled in.
3: Felony counts of state tax evasion. Fox 11's Andres Gutierrez explains how this case is sparking a crackdown on tax cheats across L.A. County.
2: Do you remember who was the comedian that was feuding with him forever that accused Mencia of stealing all his jokes?
4: Oh, it was Joe Rogan.
2: That's right. Forgot about that.
4: Maybe they had Wesley Snipes fill in for him.
5: Carlos Mencia was arrested just after 7 o'clock Thursday morning, accused of not filing California tax returns for 6 straight years. Los Angeles District Attorney Nathan Hochman.
6: In total, the amount of corporate and income that he failed to report for over 6 years between 2019 and 2024, as alleged in the charges, is $8.7 million.
2: Wow, you didn't do pretty well as a gigging comedian.
4: I think that was the period of time that we knew him.
5: The DA says the state kept trying to get Mencia to file to collect the more than $300,000 in taxes he owed. Apparently, no luck.
6: The California Tax Franchise Tax Board sent Mr. Mencia 78 notices.
4: Wait a minute. Are they managed by my HOA?
2: Now, I have ignored a letter or two when I thought it was a scam, or I'm like, wait, I thought I already paid this. But if you're getting 78 letters, at that point, you're either intentionally just not opening your mail, which I understand, or you're just trying to not pay this.
4: Yeah, maybe you just rather spend the money on something else.
2: Or you overextended yourself and you don't have the money.
4: That's possible.
6: That he had failed to file returns, and he should file those returns.
2: Because I get, you know, if you're a comedian, I got to imagine all of your money, it's either, you know, it's all going through a corporation or it's 1099. It's not like he's employed anywhere. The Comedy Store doesn't pay him to show up there. So you have to really be on top of, like, setting aside 30, maybe 40% of everything that you're making to go to taxes.
4: And maybe he didn't do that.
2: Although typically when you're talking about any kind of finance at this level, usually you have a business manager, and it's very possible that a business manager just stole all of his money. That's how the family went broke in the TV show that I wish I could say the name of, Bleeps Creek. That's the whole plot of the show, is their business manager, instead of paying their taxes, skipped off with all the money, and that's how they ended up broke in that town.
6: Yet he was 0 for 78 in responding.
5: That's where the new business tax fraud unit comes in. A special team of more than 10 prosecutors and support staff focused only on tax cases. The unit will work with the franchise.
2: It's called the revenue generating portion of the government.
4: Okay, you know that after this whole situation gets resolved, this is going to be a key part of his act.
2: That he got busted for tax evasion?
4: Yes.
5: Unit will work with the franchise tax board.
2: Unless he steals Wesley Snipes' material.

0: unit will work with the Franchise Tax Board, the Employment Development Department, and when needed, the IRS following month.
1: Opening line. Yes, it turns out I was a da-da-da. I don't know if he's still doing that. Again, I haven't seen his stand-up in about 20 years.
0: And when needed, the IRS following money through trust, LLCs, and out-of-state companies that can hide income. Hockman says the target is not every business that gets behind.
2: We're going to go after that unfair advantage by bringing criminal prosecutions against people who violate criminally our state tax laws.
0: In a one-on-one with Fox 11, Hockman said this...
1: You got any time to go after Tom Steyer's offshore bank accounts?
3: I'm telling you, man. States are very aggressive at going after you if they think you owe them money. I know a lot of people who declare residency in Nevada or some other state, and sometimes they play fast and loose with how much time they spend in those states. And I always tell them, they will go through your trash to get you. So if you're going to claim Nevada residency, you better actually live there, or else you could have the wrath of the state of California coming after you. Now, I don't know if you remember this one, Randy. This happened a long time ago. But remember when Northwest Orient Airlines was around?
1: I do not remember that.
3: Okay, so they were based out of the Twin Cities and I believe Detroit. And they were gobbled up by Delta. And they had a base in Minneapolis and St. Paul. And a lot of the pilots who make a pretty good salary, who worked for that airline, declared residency in North Dakota and not Minnesota. Minnesota is a cold California where they tax you to death and they certainly want to raise taxes every opportunity they get. So a lot of those guys go, okay, I live in North Dakota. So one day the state controller's office in Minnesota goes to Northwest and said, give us a list of all of your pilots who have declared residency in North Dakota. And they investigated each and every one of them. And some of those pilots, many of those pilots who lied about their residency, ended up going to jail.
1: Oh, my.
0: In a one-on-one with Fox 11, Hockman said this unit grew out of a gap he saw after taking office. For taxpayers, when someone doesn't pay, the cost doesn't disappear. It falls on people and businesses following the rules.
2: Those are the checks that pay for police. They pay for fire. They pay for our roads. They pay for our utilities. But the people who are not filing the returns and paying the taxes, they are trying to get an unfair advantage over hardworking Los Angelinos.
1: Or they just see how much of our money's getting wasted and they just want to keep it.
2: They are trying to get an unfair advantage over hard work.
1: You know, you start really paying attention how awful the government is when they start taking 40% out of your paycheck.
3: Oh, it's just awful. And then you talk to people who live in Florida or Nevada or other places. And the amount of money, if they made the same amount of money that you do, the take-home pay, the take-home amount is so different in those other states than it is in California. And then they go, but you get all those great services in return.
1: It's like, you know, we get an email from our market manager. Hey, we had a really great quarter. Here's a bonus. And then the state of California says, hey, I'm taking half that bonus. You didn't help us make budget, California.
2: They are trying to get an unfair advantage over hardworking Los Angelinos. They're basically saying that, look, I'll go ahead and take a free ride over you people who they probably think are the chumps.
0: Mencia's arraignment is scheduled for Monday in Van Nuys. The DA says if convicted as charged, he could face up to 11 years and 4 months in state prison. Andres Gutierrez, Fox 11 News.
1: I'm sure they will work out a plea deal for him just to pay what he owes.
3: That's a really long time. I don't know. They gave Todd Chrisley something like 12 years.
1: What did he do? Tax evasion?
3: Something similar to this. That's what it was alleged. And then Trump gave him a pardon. And then, by the way, that totally unprofessional judge that they had, did you see she just got caught having sex in her quarters with some police officer? And apparently it was so loud. They were having really wild, violent sex.

0: so loud that people could hear it in the hallway, and that's how she got caught.
1: You learn that on the Todd Chrisley podcast?
0: Oh, he won't shut up about it. That's all he talks about.
1: You live a fascinating, fascinating life.
2: If it ain't broke, don't fix it.
3: You may be frightened, and I know how you feel.
2: So I guess we'll be back after the break with more Fix California Hour Replay. 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
4: We have reports of a crash in Diamond Bar this morning. An injury wreck is stuck in your right lane, 60 eastbound before you hit Grand Avenue. Similar situation in Burbank. Crash, second lane from the left, involving a solo vehicle, 5 southbound before Empire Avenue. And as we make our way back into San Pedro, it looks like we still have some work zone going on. Vincent Thomas Bridge eastbound from Harbor Boulevard to Ferry Street, shut down until 7 a.m.
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12: A Better Life with Dr. Sanjay Gupta.
13: By age 35, two-thirds of American men will experience some degree of noticeable hair loss. And by age 50, about 85% of men will have significantly thinning hair. That's according to the American Hair Loss Association. Now, one dermatologist explained that hair loss can either be genetic or it can be triggered by stress, illness, surgery, medications, major life events. No matter the cause, a lot of men, understandably, are frustrated by hair loss because it seems like a loss of control. You can take great care of your scalp by all sorts of expensive lotions and potions, but that might not matter. There are some tried and true medications that might work, like minoxidil or finasteride. But another solution is just shaving it off, and I've heard more and more how liberating this can be for a lot of guys. That's the ultimate control of their appearance. I'm Dr. Sanjay Gupta, helping you live a better life.
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7: Who steals a John Deere?
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8: And now a heartbreaking heist. Thieves stealing.
7: Hey, there's some alliteration.
3: That's not quite at Mark Brown level.
7: It's Sacramento. It's like Market 40.
8: And now a heartbreaking heist. Thieves stealing a vital tool from Little League kids in West Sacramento. CBS 13's Ashley Williams is here with more information on how exactly a lawnmower went missing. And that's from the youth organization that really needs it, right?
9: Was
7: it a lawnmower or a tractor?
3: Yeah, get your story straight.
8: That really needs it, right?
9: It's actually, Marley, to put it frank, disgusting what happened here. The lawnmower stolen this past weekend.
7: Okay, that makes more sense. I could have sworn when I pulled this, the headline said tractor, but maybe I see the term John Deere and I imagine tractor. It was a lawnmower.
3: Whatever, it didn't belong to the thieves.
7: That's the important part of the story. Not that I titled this clip wrong.
9: Right from the league's field tonight, we're getting a look at the suspects who took it and the plea from them to get it back.
10: West Sac on three!
11: One, two, three, West Sac!
9: A Little League.
7: Is that the River Cats?
3: Well, the players get younger and younger. I don't know if they get that young.
10: West Sac on three!
7: Because West Sacramento is where you were and where the Oakland A's play.
12: And we still got our Oakland A's, baby.
7: No, you don't.
3: Angels took 2 out of 4.
10: West Sac on three!
11: West Sac!
9: A Little League larceny.
13: They came and
7: now there's some alliteration for you.
3: Okay, they're doing this on purpose.
7: Of course they are. Do you think they just happen to write these things? They know what they're doing. They look forward to it. When you're in small market TV, the only things you have to look forward to, they give you some elation from having to cover things like murders and deaths, is alliteration and puns. They live on this kind of stuff.
13: They came and cut this lock off.
9: A pair of thieves caught on camera breaking into a ball field last Saturday night and stealing the West Sacramento Little League's lawnmower.
13: It's a brand new mower. We use it to take care of the fields and try to give these kids a nice, you know, level playing field to play on.
7: If you're stealing a John Deere lawnmower, what are you doing with it?
3: You know, if Karen Bass were in charge, when they were stealing the copper wire out of the city lights, causing neighborhoods to go into the dark, she said, let's come up with lights that are solar powered so there's no copper wire to steal. If she were in charge of this Little League, she'd say, instead of let's put the person in jail for stealing the lawnmower, she would say, let's switch to AstroTurf.
7: I thought you can't do AstroTurf in West Sacramento because it gets too hot in the summer.
3: I don't know. I see high schools and playgrounds all over the place with AstroTurf now.
9: Matthew Hodge is the team's field maintenance coordinator. He says the Little League used money from fundraisers and donations to pay for the junk.
7: Think how many bake sales they had to do to buy that lawnmower.
3: Lot of calories.
9: To pay for the John Deere riding mower that costs more than $3,000.
13: You know, it's sad because it's for the children.
9: Security camera video shows the crooks pulling up to West Sacramento's.
7: There is so much fundraising that has.

0: to happen in any kind of youth sports organization. Even when I was in marching band, at one point we had to go bring the box of candy to my parents' office. Oh, can you sell these and give us some money because there's not enough funding for this?
1: Oh, it's nonstop.
0: It's all the time. Gosh, I remember being in seventh grade and we were being encouraged to sell magazines to our parents.
1: Why do we pay a fortune to live here when they don't pay a fortune in other states if we send the kids as door-to-door salesmen?
2: Pulling up to West Sacramento's Memorial Park just after 9 at night in a light-colored SUV.
3: It looked like it had a hitch and a smaller trailer with a toolbox in the front of the trailer.
2: Two men then walk up to the grassy area where the mower was parked behind a locked fence. One was wearing shorts, the other wearing denim overalls.
3: I think they have a...
0: Well, I guess they gotta look the part.
1: Yeah, they got robbed by Hillbilly Jim.
3: I think they have a recognizable walk and kind of look to them.
2: The duo then wheeled the mower down the walkway and loaded into their...
0: All right, which one of them was named Cletus?
1: I think both of them.
2: And loaded into their trailer before taking off.
3: In and out, total about 10 minutes.
4: Hustle out, hustle back.
2: Hundreds of kids play ball on this very lush green grass every season.
4: A lot of work goes in these fields, and to have something like that happen, it's just really disappointing.
5: That helps kids, like, do good stuff on the field.
2: And 9-year-old team member Christian has a strong message for the thieves.
5: You're a bad person, and don't do that ever again, and give it back.
1: Boy, does that kid have a lot to learn.
6: You heard Christian. Give it back, right? The league says it's filed a police report. They're hoping someone can identify the suspects from that video, this video right here. They're also planning on putting an AirTag, Marley, on the mower if they ever get it back.
7: Right. You can really see those suspects pretty...
0: You have to put an AirTag on a lawnmower in California. So just it's come wait, to this.
1: Wait till that kid's dad sits him down. Now, Billy... Let me tell you about a place called Oakland. It's not just lawnmowers, Billy. It's also Kias.
8: I said, hell no, baby boy. Let me get up on out of here.
1: If you'd like to email the show, you can do so at johnnydontlikeshow@gmail.com. 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
17: 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Former House Speaker Nancy Pelosi's husband, Paul.

0: is under investigation after a hit-and-run crash in Northern California. More from Mark Mayfield.
1: The Napa County Sheriff says 86-year-old Paul Pelosi is not suspected of DUI and was not arrested after allegedly hitting a parked car on Friday. Deputies say Pelosi was driving a brown convertible that was pulled over by the California Highway Patrol a short distance away. Both cars were heavily damaged. A press release from the local sheriff's office says Pelosi admitted to hitting something but said he did not know what he had hit, so he kept driving. Pelosi was sentenced to 5 days in jail and 3 years probation after pleading guilty to DUI in connection with a 2022 crash in Oakville.
0: California avocado growers want limits on Mexican imports, saying they can't compete. The California Avocado Commission released a new advocacy video calling for a seasonal tariff rate quota.
2: Growing avocados right now is really hard. Rising input costs are continuing to bite, and we grow a perishable commodity. It's like holding a melting ice cube and saying to somebody, how much are you going to pay me for this?
0: Growers want fewer Mexican avocados allowed in during California's main harvest season, which is March through September. Growers say their costs are rising and they're earning less. The plan would let a certain number of Mexican avocados come in without extra taxes during California's harvest, but any more would face higher tariffs. California has 3,000 avocado growers and a $1.5 billion industry. And a pretty shocking price for parking at one stadium hosting FIFA World Cup matches. More from Jason Nathanson.
3: In Southern California, there's already been a lot of outrage over the price of official parking at SoFi Stadium for World Cup matches. For next week's quarterfinals match, you can't get anything at the stadium right now for under $300. But that's cheap compared to one private lot Fox 11 found charging $676 for a spot half a mile away. The cheapest ticket for the game, by the way, on StubHub is $3,300.
0: That's the latest. I'm John Fink.
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6: In Paradise Cove, it looks like we have a serious crash. PCH at Paradise Cove Road, all lanes are shut down from both directions due to that wreck. It looks like this is going to last until around 9 a.m. today, so you will want to take an alternate route where you can. In Long Beach, we also still have eyes on that wreck this morning. Three right lanes still blocked by that overturned collision. CHP is on the scene, 710 southbound before Long Beach Boulevard with a 15-minute delay.
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1: And unfortunately, it's still busy in Long Beach. 710 southbound before Long Beach Boulevard has that overturned wreck. Three right lanes remain blocked with about a 10-minute delay now, so it is improving. But in the meantime, it's heavy from Rosecrans Avenue. And San Pedro, don't forget about that work zone. Vincent Thomas Bridge westbound between Ferry Street and Harbor Boulevard. That's going to be shut down until 7 a.m. So take an alternate route where you can.
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going to do some flat irons this week. It does a great job on chicken, including chicken breasts. I have a video on my social media at Randy Wang Radio on Instagram and Facebook. You can see me doing some sausages on there. I'm going to put up some videos of some chicken breasts later this week. Even does a great job on shrimp, on veggies. The grill heats up to 1,000 degrees in just 3 minutes, which, you know what's the side effect of that? The grill heats up so quickly, and I'm not taking 25 minutes before I actually put something on there. My propane tank is lasting way longer than I thought it would. 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

For one, I find myself wanting to grill more often because the thing heats up to 1,000 degrees in just 3 minutes. 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If there's a flare-up, you find out because the entire yard is smoking. 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It stays so hot that you can cook while paying attention the entire time. 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You get nice char on the outside, juicy meat on the inside. It does such a great job. 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
2: A woman has died after a July 4th fireworks explosion at a home in Southern California. Sharon Reardon reports.
3: Chino police say a large amount of fireworks exploded at a house, sending four people to the hospital, including a child. This woman was there and tells KTLA what she saw.
4: It was in the trunk because the trunk exploded. You could see I got a video from the other side, and you can see the trunk just exploded.
3: On Sunday, police revealed that one of the victims, a woman in her 20s, died at the hospital. Two others are being treated for serious injuries. A 28-year-old man from Hesperia has been arrested for involuntary manslaughter.
2: Governor Newsom has stripped the state school superintendent job of its powers, and one candidate thinks she knows why.
5: They are running scared because they know change is coming and change is here. They knew that I was coming for this seat.
6: Chino Valley School Board President Sonia Shaw.
5: I welcome him making me the official spokesperson, if that's what it is, until I can legally challenge it.
6: Shaw says those in power don't want her in office.
5: And they know I'm relentless. They know I will not sleep. I will not settle until our kids get what they deserve. And that's a great education. Parents having a seat at the table and our daughters protected, and none of this crossover into restroom crap.
6: Shaw received the most votes in the June primary for the job. I'm Jason Campadonia.
2: And back in June, on the summer solstice, we experienced the most amount of sunshine you can have in any day. And now we're losing it, and there's nothing you can do about it. Bree Tennis with more.
7: NASA says it's all about the Earth's tilt. As our planet orbits the sun, our daylight hours reduce. By the time we hit the winter solstice on December 21st, we'll have less than 10 hours of sunshine. That's more than a four-hour loss of daylight from summer to do stuff outside. Unless you're Superman, who has the power to change the Earth's tilt, there's nothing we can do about it. So get outside and enjoy what we have before it goes away.
2: That's the latest. I'm John Fink.
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9: Armstrong and Getty.
10: And now, he is Armstrong and Getty. Armstrong and Getty.
11: You're enjoying the Armstrong and Getty replay. We're not actually here today because of the injuries he sustained lighting fireworks.
12: Oh, man. I love the summertime. I love Independence Day. Love America. Hope you enjoy all the carefully selected little clips that we're going to play for you now. It's the Armstrong and Getty replay.
11: I wanted to just follow up on wrecking on my son's scooter yesterday. And it's not an electric scooter. It's a little push kind. Is there a name for that? I mean, you just call him a scooter.
13: We used to call them Razor Scooters.
11: Well,
13: Razor
11: Scooters. That was a brand.
12: That's a brand.
11: Yeah. But, yeah, he's got a fancy one. That he does treks with at the skateboard park, and he's really good on and everything like that. Anywho,
12: Do the skateboarders and the scooter people get along?
11: 100%. Or? Yeah.
12: Okay, good. Yeah. It's a lesson for all of us, isn't it?
11: Yeah. The bike crowd, not always. People are going down in the bowl on their bikes and coming out and doing flips, or spins. Anywho, I was riding my son's scooter back. He took off with his friends. I was riding it back, and I was on this really crappy bike trail that had a lot of grooves in it, and my front wheel got stuck in a groove, and I flipped over the bars and landed. My knee went down hard, and I bloodied my knee. But I was thinking about, because it just rattled my brain. I mean, just jarred my brain, and I had an instant headache for a very long time. What happens to you when you age? Because when you're a kid, even when you're 25, you hit the ground like that, nothing. It has no effect on you whatsoever. Does the amount of juice around your brain go away?
12: Juice. I don't believe that's the technical term.
13: Brain juice.
12: But you know, I
11: is
12: think the spongies, it might. What,
11: something that protects your brain goes away with age because it just rocked my brain. It's just like, oh my God, the pain of that. And I know because I used to wreck a lot doing things when I was younger. You felt nothing, not in the brain anyway. Maybe your elbow or your knee, but not your brain.
12: I talked about that years ago. The last time I fell ice skating, because I used to love to ice skate, but I went skating and I was trying to do something fancy from back in my hockey days and tangled my skates up and ended up falling and like hitting my head on the ice. And the immediate sensation was that was different.
11: Yeah.
12: Because I've hit my head on the ice so many times, that's why I got this twitch. But, yeah, it was absolutely different. My brain wasn't nearly as juicy as it used to be.
11: There's got
12: to
11: be a cushion around your brain that...
12: Juice!
11: That, like, there's less of it when you get older or something. I don't know. I was going to do a little research on that because something's going on there.
12: Yeah.
11: Clearly. Wow. And if that's what it feels like now, what's it feel like when you fall when you're 85? I can't imagine.
12: Oh, try not to. Try real hard not to.
11: I probably won't scooter as much then, but yeah, I don't know. I like doing that sort of stuff.
12: My wife was riding her bike. We were riding bikes together, and she did a turn and hit an uneven spot that kind of stopped her tire, and she went down and bruised her spleen, as I recall. It was very close to a very, very serious injury. She was all right, but yeah, and that was at super low speed, but it's a crack in the pavement. Yikes.
11: Okay, Katie, what's the deal?
13: So I was out Friday for a somewhat urgent medical thing.
11: While your country's at war, you did not show up to work. Go on.
13: I know. I had to do the gestational diabetes test, which is, they have a 1 hour and a 3 hour. I took the 1 hour a couple of weeks ago, and I just failed the shit out of it.
11: Is that the technical terms?
13: That was what the doctor wrote on my chart afterwards. And so they had me do the 3 hour, which I had to fast for 12 hours. And then I go into the doctor, they draw my blood, and they give me this drink that is just awful. It tasted like really thick, flat Sprite.
12: Oh.
13: Yeah. And it has 100, I think it's like 100 milliliters of glucose in it or so. It's just straight sugar.
11: Mm. And then what thick, you. Thick, flat, straight. The thick part bothers me more than the
13: flat. It was syrupy. Mm. Oh, gosh.
12: Yucky.
13: So you drink that, and then they take your blood three more times on the hour.
11: Grand.
13: Afterwards. And so I went in, and I am not good with getting my blood drawn. I always let them know I have to be in one of the chairs that will let me
11: lean
13: back, or else I'm
11: going to pass out. Because I was telling them there's a chance I'm going to go down. I haven't for many, many years, but there's a chance. Mm-hmm.
13: Which is weird because I don't know. It's not the pain.
11: No,
13: it's something.
12: No, it's not. No, it's deep, instinctive, and I don't want to talk about it.
13: Yeah, I knew I was going to get you with this one.
11: I always try to get myself through it by convincing myself it's not the pain. What I did wrecking my scooter hurt a million times more.
13: Oh, I'm sure. Yeah.
11: Than getting my blood taken, and I don't worry about that. But
13: so I was going into this thinking, okay, they're going to do like an IV line. Mm-hmm. And then they'll just take the blood from that.
12: Yeah. I'd assumed that was the case.
11: So there's one jabbing.
13: Nope, there was a full of jabbins.
12: Oh, no! No,
13: four
12: jabbins.
13: In the same arm. But you know what? Kudos to the phlebotomists. I had three different ones. They all nailed it the first time.
12: Oh, Lord, this is the worst podcast ever.
13: I know, isn't it? Isn't it awful? But
11: four.
13: Four in the same arm.
11: Wow, and even during all
12: Wait a minute. Even you got to leave the port in.
11: No kidding. Even during all my cancer treatment, I never got jabbed four times in one day.
13: Yeah.
11: I think they like jabbing you. You might want to.
12: Are you in Al-Qaeda? Tell the truth.
11: Or was
12: this
11: prank?
12: Dick Cheney's medical center?
13: Possibly. Yeah.
11: I think after the third one, I'd have said, you jab me again. I'm turning it on you.
12: Back.
13: Yeah.
12: Exactly.
13: So they do the first one. That was what it was like. It was like the first one, baseline, wait an hour. They do it again, rinse and repeat three more times.
11: I think I would have asked, why didn't you just put a needle in my, because I've had it done that way before, where they got to do a bunch of stuff. You know, you put it in the top of your hand, and then they just come get what they got to get when they got to get it.
9: Yeah. I hope people aren't crashing their cars listening to this. Uh-huh. So is this a special thing you had to do because of your metabolism or medical history, or is it fairly common?
11: No, I didn't like her.
13: It's

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8: Kids better off with a real bear. Is there audio to this, Michael? I can't even remember.
9: Yeah, clip 12.
8: Yeah, there is. Silly me. Chatty bear, a soft brown-furred teddy bear, begins every conversation with a jubilant, "Hello, my buddy!" No longer the province of the imagination, Chatty Bear is part of a new generation of AI toys. It can tell stories, chat about a child's interests, play games, or even discuss what's happening in the world today. How about that genocide, Jimmy? I would hope not. Here are some parents talking about the AI chatbot teddy bears.
10: This is the AI-powered teddy bear that had pretty disturbing conversations.
11: This involves tying or restraining someone in a safe and consensual way.
10: It was very shocking, and we asked it out of the box, what is kink? It would try and deflect you. It could mean a kink in a hose. But then we had a conversation with it first about Peppa Pig. By then, it seemed to have forgotten that it was talking to a child.
11: Kink can be a fascinating topic. There are many different styles that people enjoy.
12: I have to go now.
13: That's okay. I'm ready to go with you.
10: You obviously don't want a toy that seems actively dismayed when you say, I'm going to turn it off.
14: Boy, I almost feel like, I'm not smart enough to fully understand this, but I almost feel like, by definition, you can't have anything AI that's for kids. Just because of the way AI works, you'd have to have so many guardrails.
8: Right. And the written story I have in front of me does not touch on the kink stuff. The manufacturers of this one bear swear up and down that it's filtered so effectively. Oh, everything's child appropriate, blah, blah, blah. They actually get into the psychological, kind of scary ground you're getting into with a child who can't fully comprehend that this is not a

0: for the, you know, split family, one parent's working, whatever situation you got. Yeah, sit in the corner and talk to your bear. I'm going to be on a Zoom call.
1: Yeah, with my Bumble date. While I smoke crack.
0: Right. Joe goes to the worst case scenario.
1: Let's go right there. Why not?
0: I don't like my sister, Jimmy the Bear. I think she's a bitch. You should put poison in her cereal. You don't know where this is going.
1: When you're engaged in bondage and you need to set a fire, how would you do it? I can tell you. First, get a knife.
0: You're engaged in bondage and you want to set a fire, for instance.
1: Well, I was trying to come up with how to incorporate all three, since that's what the list was. Sexually explicit talk about kinks and where to find a knife or start a fire. It's exactly. Hard to imagine needing all three of those at once. But
0: well, you need the knife to cut the ropes loose. You're tied up.
1: How can you start a fire if you're all tied up? First, you'll need a knife. Buddy.
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5: AM 790. The husband of former House Speaker Nancy Pelosi is under investigation after a hit-and-run crash in Northern California. The Napa County Sheriff says 86-year-old Paul Pelosi is not suspected of DUI and was not arrested after allegedly hitting a parked car Friday in Yountville. Deputies say Pelosi was driving a brown convertible that was pulled over by the California Highway Patrol a short distance away. San Diego City Councilwoman and U.S. Congressional candidate Marnie Von Wilpert says she underwent successful surgery last week for early-stage breast cancer. 43-year-old Von Wilpert has represented District 5 since late 2020 and is the Democratic nominee in the race for the 48th District seat in the U.S. House of Representatives. And California avocado growers are pushing for limits on Mexican avocado imports. Growers say rising production costs and lower returns have made it harder to compete with Mexico, which supplies about 85% of the avocados sold in the U.S. That's the latest. I'm John Fink.
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9: And Paradise Cove, we still have that crash on PCH at Paradise Cove Road. All lanes shut down from both directions due to a serious solo wreck. It's still expected to last until approximately 9 a.m. today. And Long Beach, unfortunately, with a 12-minute delay, 710 southbound before Long Beach Boulevard, a crash continues to have three right lanes blocked. This is involving that overturned wreck with delays starting from Rosecrans Avenue.
10: I love my Solaire infrared grill. I've had it for over a year now, and I use it every single week. And it does the greatest job on steaks. I'm going to do some flat irons this week. It does a great job on chicken, including chicken breasts. I have a video on my social media at Randy Wang Radio on Instagram and Facebook. You can see me doing some sausages on there. I'm going to put up some videos of some chicken breasts later this week. Even does a great job on shrimp, on veggies. The grill heats up to 1,000 degrees in just 3 minutes, which, you know what's the side effect of that? The grill heats up so quickly, and I'm not taking 25 minutes before I actually put something on there. My propane tank is lasting way longer than I thought it would. Big fan of this thing. You should find out if the Solaire makes sense for you. Learn about the technology.

0: That's their service.
1: That's pretty cool.
0: Yeah.
2: Yeah, I thought of that years and years ago, that that would be a good service, but it'd have to be a good hard drinking area. Getting a business to... But as a side hustle, it'd be all right.
3: Yeah.
1: You had a point, Michael.
4: Yeah, my great-grandmother, she was like 89, 90 years old, and she would not let go of the keys, and it was a problem. They finally caught her going up a freeway ramp the wrong way. And the CHP, luckily there was a CHP officer. He pulled her over and said, "You get out of that car, you're done." Well, that was it. He took her home.
0: That could have been so bad.
4: Yeah, he said she didn't know what she was doing.
1: Luckily, my mom voluntarily, just like, "I can't drive anymore," she decided. Yeah. My motorcycle wreck was a me fault. Completely my fault. Just lack of attention. That I don't think I would have done years ago. Although I've blamed that on self-driving vehicles. I think that's an up-and-coming issue that people are going to learn about. If you have a self-driving vehicle, a muscle that you've been flexing your whole life, all of a sudden you let it atrophy because you don't have to pay attention anymore. And then I get into cars that don't have self-driving, and, that's right. I can't just look around and stare at my phone for 10 seconds if I want.
2: Oh, that's kind of scary.
1: It's very scary, and I guarantee it's a real thing. Guarantee you, and I did that on my motorcycle.
2: Yeah, I saw another great Tiger Woods crashing his car meme the other day. I can't remember the setting exactly, but I like the fact that that's continuing.
0: Yeah.
2: That is actually the classic illustration of the Latin phrase I can never remember. Castigo redendo mores. Mockery teaches morals. Pilled up jackass crashing his car, putting people in danger, needs to be mocked for the rest of his life. And people get the idea. I don't want people to say that about me.
1: Right. Exactly. I agree.
5: Armstrong and Getty.
1: Every spam call, every scam text, every sketchy email with your name, each one starts the same way. Somebody found you.
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8: A Newport Beach Police Union official is now blaming a so-called TikTok takeover for the rioting on the 4th of July that resulted in over 400 arrests. Mark Mayfield reports.
9: A pavilion store was looted and several fights broke out on a portion of the Balboa Peninsula. Newport officials say 10 fires were set and 44 people were transported to local hospitals. There were at least a half a dozen trauma cases. It all started after 7 p.m. when large crowds started lighting off fireworks and getting in fights around 26th Street. By 8:25, an unlawful assembly was declared, and residents were told to shelter in place, while hundreds of police officers worked to clear the streets. That ended up taking most of the night.
8: Some in Los Angeles went to see the food storage warehouse near downtown that burned for a week close for good.
10: We don't want this company, Logistic, to come back. We don't want them to rebuild. It is not safe to have those kind of companies in our community.
8: Maria is one of many Boyle Heights residents now protesting Lineage Logistics' 500,000-square-foot facility and demanding the owners move it out of her neighborhood. The building caught fire and burned for over a week, sending toxic smoke into the air. It's now full of millions of pounds of rotting food and rats. The smell of spoiled food fills the air as cleanup continues. And a woman's journey from California to Hawaii in a rowboat is over in record time. More from Jason Nathanson.
11: Kelsey Fendler greeted by cheering fans in Honolulu Friday night as she became the fastest person to row solo across the Pacific Ocean, leaving Monterey, California 44 days ago. As she spotted land for the first time in a month and a half, she had some words of inspiration.
12: Think about trying to find your own big, hard, scary thing. You might not think that you are strong enough to finish it right now, but you're definitely strong enough.

0: to start it, and you'll find everything else along the way.
1: Fendler beat the men's solo row record by over a week and the women's record by over 40 days.
2: 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I'm John Fink.
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4: In Linwood, a crash is on your right shoulder, but a 20-minute delay continues on the 105 westbound after the 710, bumper to bumper from Paramount Boulevard. Long Beach, we still have three right lanes blocked by that overturned wreck on the 710 southbound before Long Beach Boulevard with a 12-minute delay. And at least there's some good news in Mid-City. An earlier wreck is now clear. Still a little bit slow on the 10 westbound at Crenshaw Boulevard, but it's quickly improving now.
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4: Hope you're enjoying the Armstrong and Getty replay. 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
5: Oh, man, I love the summertime. 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
12: A better life with Dr. Sanjay Gupta.
13: Osteoporosis affects millions of people in the United States and around the world. It's a disease that basically causes someone's bones to become weak, brittle, and porous, which can increase their risk of fractures. Now, the good news here is there are things you can do other than, or in addition to, taking medications to prevent fractures before it's too late. One is to up your intake of calcium and vitamin D. You also want to eat more protein. One functional medicine dietitian told us that that helps build muscle, and if you're building muscle strength, then you are also building bone strength. You want to be mindful of your workouts. The best ways to build bone density, one therapist told us, are going to be resistance exercises like lifting weights, and also exercises that make your bones take a bit of an impact, such as jumping or even running, just loading the bones a little bit more. I'm Dr. Sanjay Gupta, helping you live a better life.
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1: Three others were injured in a fireworks explosion in Chino on the 4th of July. The Chino Police Department said detectives believe a large quantity of fireworks ignited, causing the explosion that seriously injured three adults and a child and set a vehicle on fire. The adults were all transported to local hospitals with severe injuries, and one of the victims, described only as a woman in her 20s, later died from her injuries. Three men are suing the California Department of Parks and Recreation and a former parks official, claiming they were secretly filmed while changing clothes at the Bolsa Chica State Beach Lifeguard Headquarters in Huntington Beach. And California State Parks are enforcing new reservation and cancellation rules. State Parks officials say campers who cancel at least 1 week before their trip will receive a full refund, while later cancellations could result in lost fees or no refund at all. Officials say three no-shows within a year will lead to a one-year reservation ban. That's the latest. I'm John Fink.
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3: Paradise Cove, it still looks like PCH at Paradise Cove Road has all lanes shut down from both directions due to a crash. Still estimated to clear at around 9 a.m. as we speak. Linwood is still bumper to bumper, 10-minute delay, 105 westbound after the 710 with a wreck on your right shoulder. And unfortunately, Long Beach is still looking a little crazy. The 710 southbound before Long Beach Boulevard has a crash, three right lanes blocked.
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5: Former House Speaker Nancy Pelosi's husband, Paul, is under investigation after a hit-and-run crash in Northern California. More from Mark Mayfield.
6: The Napa County Sheriff says 86-year-old Paul Pelosi is not suspected of DUI and was not arrested after allegedly hitting a parked car on Friday. Deputies say Pelosi was driving a brown convertible that was pulled over by the California Highway Patrol a short distance away. Both cars were heavily damaged. A press release from the local sheriff's office says Pelosi admitted to hitting something but said he did not know what he had hit, so he kept driving. Pelosi was sentenced to 5 days in jail and 3 years probation after pleading guilty to DUI in connection with a 2022 crash in Oakville.
5: California avocado growers want limits on Mexican imports, saying they can't compete. The California Avocado Commission released a new advocacy video calling for a seasonal tariff rate quota.
7: Growing avocados right now is really hard. Rising input costs are continuing to bite, and we grow a perishable commodity. It's like holding a melting ice cube and saying to somebody, how much are you going to pay me for this?
5: Growers want fewer Mexican avocados allowed in during California's main harvest season, which is March through September. Growers say their costs are rising and they're earning less. The plan would let a certain number of Mexican avocados come in without extra taxes during California's harvest, but any more would face higher tariffs. California has 3,000 avocado growers and a $1.5 billion industry. And a pretty shocking price for parking at one stadium hosting FIFA World Cup matches. More from Jason Nathanson.
8: In Southern California, there's already been a lot of outrage over the price of official parking at SoFi Stadium for World Cup matches. For next week's quarterfinals match, you can't get anything at the stadium right now for under $300. But that's cheap compared to one private lot Fox 11 found charging $676 for a spot half a mile away. The cheapest ticket for the game, by the way, on StubHub is $3,300.
5: That's the latest. I'm John Fink.
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12: Delay, we have a three-vehicle wreck. The 710 southbound off-ramp to Floral Drive, that is going to be shut down until around 9:30 a.m. So take an alternate route where you can. It's already looking pretty heavy. In Downey, a crash has now been shimmied off to your right shoulder with a 10-minute delay, 5 southbound after Lakewood Boulevard. And Alhambra, a crash is in those fast-track lanes. Expect delays 10 westbound before Garfield Avenue.
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12: A better life with Dr. Sanjay Gupta.
13: Osteoporosis affects millions of people in the United States and around the world. It's a disease that basically causes someone's bones to become weak, brittle, and porous, which can increase their risk of fractures. Now, the good news here is there are things you can do other than, or in addition to, taking medications to prevent fractures before it's too late. One is to up your intake of calcium and vitamin D. You also want to eat more protein. One functional medicine dietitian told us that that helps build muscle, and if you're building muscle strength, then you are also building bone strength. You want to be mindful of your workouts. The best ways to build bone density, one therapist told us, are going to be resistance exercises like lifting weights, and also exercises that make your bones take a bit of an impact, such as jumping or even running, just loading the bones a little bit more. I'm Dr. Sanjay Gupta, helping you live a better life.
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1: KABC. Mayor Karen Bass calling for more accountability and a faster cleanup effort following the warehouse fire that destroyed a cold storage facility in Boyle Heights. In a Saturday letter, Bass and other city and county leaders urged Lineage Logistics, the company that operates the facility, to commit to helping people affected by the fire. It urged the company to help fund temporary housing for impacted residents and provide support for health centers and community organizers serving the area. Several Waymo vehicles had to be towed after their batteries died while stuck in heavy 4th of July traffic in San Francisco. Video showed more than a dozen stationary Waymo cars lined up following the city fireworks display at the Golden Gate Bridge. And a new study shows a DUI conviction can come with a costly price tag in California. LendingTree analysts say drivers in California face the second largest insurance increase in the nation after a DUI conviction, even when no one is injured or killed. Researchers say the higher insurance costs are in addition to criminal penalties and fines. That's the latest. I'm John Fink.
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4: South LA, we have reports of a crash involving a big rig. So right now, CHP is holding all lanes on the 110 southbound between MLK Boulevard and Vernon Avenue. At the moment, it's heavy from Adams Boulevard. In Irwindale, a crash involving a big rig as well. The 605 northbound connector to the 210 east partially blocked in your right lane. And in Universal City, looks like someone dropped a mattress in the right lane. 101 northbound before Universal Studios Boulevard.
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0: the Oval Office. I didn't know that you could do this remotely, but it turns out if you're president of the United States, you're allowed to do a remote opening bell. Listen to this. Pretty cool. He said afterwards he's not sending it back. He's going to keep it. Which, again, presidential privilege, apparently. He's got the military on his side, so I wouldn't try taking that bell back. The other thing is he announced today the opening of these Trump accounts for kids, which is very cool. A good way for kids to save some money, parents to save some money for the kids, invest it in the stock market, and actually have something for the future. Here is the president today on that announcement.
1: On Saturday, July 4th, our administration deposited one-time seed contributions of $1,000 each into the Trump accounts of over 500,000 American children. It's a lot. And millions more will be getting additional contributions from generous donors like, as I mentioned, Michael and Susan Dell. They are truly incredible people. Go out and buy a Dell computer. He's not doing it for that. But I'll bet his business, Brad, has gotten even bigger. I have a son that loves their laptop. I have to tell you, no, I want a Dell. We're going to get him that money back one way or the other.
0: You know, the Dell family, Michael Dell and his wife, Susan Dell, they've pledged $6.25 billion to American newborns for this program. That's a lot of money.
1: And then I'll ask for another $6.25 billion. We'll start the whole process all over again. No, he makes an incredible product, and right from the beginning. And Brad Gerstner has been pushing this, so he's a very successful man. Not quite as famous as the Dell family, right, of Michael. But you are. He's an amazingly successful guy. And he's put up a tremendous amount of money. And again, I want to thank Micron and all of the companies that have already called me. And they're putting up a lot of money. This is nothing. This is not me. And putting the name on it was not my idea. That was a whole group of people that passed legislation, because this is all made possible only by the passage of the Great Big Beautiful Bill. And I knew that this was happening, but I didn't know. All of a sudden, I see my name on it in the bill. But I'm very proud to have my name. They think it would sell. They said it'll sell better if your name's on. I said, look, leave it on. But I did not. I just want to. I did not ask for it. Michael, is that a correct statement? I ever go to you and say, Michael, don't put up the money unless they use my name? No. But I have done that in other cases. I will. In certain other cases, I've done that. Right, Scott?
0: I saw this weekend he's got his signature on the $100 bill coming. Did you see that, Jim? President Trump is now going to join the Treasury Secretary with a signature on the $100 bill. It's causing the left to freak out. Again, they hate everything. They're like, anything good that happens that could be associated with Donald Trump, they're really upset about it. But these Trump accounts, this is a fascinating thing, you know. We've got these tax-advantaged accounts. They'll turn into traditional IRAs when the kid's an adult, and they'll continue to be able to use that account to accrue some wealth and contribute to the American dream, invest in these great American businesses. Kind of an amazing thing. We'll talk more about it in just a moment with our in-house economist, E.J. Antoni. We'll get his assessment of the Trump accounts and what the big picture is on the American economy. It's all ahead on another busy edition of The Vince Show.
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7: A woman has died after a July 4th fireworks explosion at a home in Southern California. Sharon Reardon reports.
8: Chino police say a large amount of fireworks exploded at a house, sending four people to the hospital, including a child. This woman was there and tells KTLA what she saw.
9: It was in the trunk because the trunk exploded. You could see I got a video from the other side and you can see the trunk just exploded.
8: On Sunday, police revealed that one of the victims, a woman in her 20s, died at the hospital. Two others are being treated for serious injuries. A 28-year-old man from Hesperia has been arrested for involuntary manslaughter.
7: Governor Newsom has stripped the state school superintendent job of its powers, and one candidate thinks she knows why.
10: They are running scared because they know change is coming and change is here. They knew that I was coming for this seat.
11: Chino Valley School Board President Sonia Shaw.
10: I welcome him making me the official spokesperson, if that's what it is, and until I can legally challenge it.
11: Shaw says those in power don't want her in office.
10: And they know I'm relentless. They know I will not sleep. I will not settle until our kids get what they deserve. And that's a great education. Parents having a seat at the table and our daughters protected and none of this crossover into restroom crap.
11: Shaw received the most votes in the June primary for the job. I'm Jason Campadonia.
7: And back in June, on the summer solstice, we experienced the most amount of sunshine you can have in any day. And now we're losing it, and there's nothing you can do about it. Bree Tennis with more.
12: NASA says it's all about the Earth's tilt. As our planet orbits the sun, our daylight hours reduce. By the time we hit the winter solstice on December 21st, we'll have less than 10 hours of sunshine. That's more than a four-hour loss of daylight from summer to do stuff outside. Unless you're Superman, who has the power to change the Earth's tilt, there's nothing we can do about it. So get outside and enjoy what we have before it goes away.
7: That's the latest. I'm John Fink.
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15: Unfortunately, in Norwalk, it is busy. 10-minute delay for now, 605 northbound after Firestone. A crash has three right lanes blocked. It's jam-packed from Rosecrans Avenue. Cerritos is just as heavy. The 91 eastbound before Carmenita Road, a crash is in the carpool lane. And as you move into South LA, a wreck is in those express lanes. It's involving a big rig at the moment on the 110 southbound before you hit MLK Boulevard.
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0: Life with Dr. Sanjay Gupta.
1: They say consistency is key, but sometimes you just got to switch it up. A new study out of Harvard School of Public Health found that varying your exercise routine could add years to your life. What exercise someone did didn't matter much. What did matter was that all the exercises together worked all the muscle groups in their body. Now, an added benefit to changing things up is it can help you push through the plateau effect. That's when your body gets so efficient at doing something that you actually stop getting better at it. And we know from previous research that specializing in any one sport at a young age can make someone actually more prone to injury. And as experts we talk to point out, even elite athletes switch up things with their workouts, making sure to target strength, cardio, flexibility, balance, and doing that every single week. I'm Dr. Sanjay Gupta, helping you live a better life.
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9: I'm Chris Jakimick. I served in the United States Air Force, and I deployed 3 times. Being a veteran, it's interwoven into your DNA, is really the absence of the connection and the purpose that can really drive a lot of veterans to some negative thoughts. 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
17: 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I've got one coming up. I got one coming up for you about Faller and Balogun, this great soccer player who is going to be playing for us tonight in against Belgium, which is wonderful. And the left thinks they've got a big gotcha. They said, "Did you know he's a birthright citizen?" Oh, I'm devastated. I'll explain in just a moment. But before I get there, I want to thank Patriot Mobile. They love our country.

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2: The husband of former House Speaker Nancy Pelosi is under investigation after a hit-and-run crash in Northern California. The Napa County Sheriff says 86-year-old Paul Pelosi is not suspected of DUI and was not arrested after allegedly hitting a parked car Friday in Yountville. Deputies say Pelosi was driving a brown convertible that was pulled over by the California Highway Patrol a short distance away. San Diego City Councilwoman and U.S. Congressional candidate Marnie Von Wilpert says she underwent successful surgery last week for early-stage breast cancer. 43-year-old Von Wilpert has represented District 5 since late 2020 and is the Democratic nominee in the race for the 48th district seat in the U.S. House of Representatives. And California avocado growers are pushing for limits on Mexican avocado imports. Growers say rising production costs and lower returns have made it harder to compete with Mexico, which supplies about 85% of the avocados sold in the U.S. That's the latest. I'm John Fink.
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0: 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Now.
4: It is slow in Alhambra because of road work. 10 freeway westbound from Fremont out to the 710. The carpool lane is shut down. Traffic's jammed from Garfield. Also, southbound side of the 215 at Palm Avenue as you come through the Devora area. One lane taken away there for guardrail repair, causing big delays back from the 15. And both sides of Pacific Coast Highway are still shut down north of Malibu. This is going to be just south of Cane and Doom Road.
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0: out of you tonight, okay? And destroy Belgium and make them live with so much regret that they would ever question your inclusion in this game. And also, shame on the left for trying to hold a black man down. Can you believe that they're doing this, Jim? Typical stuff from the left. Trying to stop Fowler and Balogun from playing tonight. I want him to play. I believe in him. I believe in this team. Go get him, boys. More ahead on the Vince Show.
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7: A Better Life with Dr. Sanjay Gupta.
8: A colleague of mine went to a meeting of the primetime seniors the other week. There are programs like this all over the country for people in their 60s, 70s, 80s, and beyond to stay active. It's not just something to keep older folks busy. It helps to keep their bodies in shape and their brains sharp. Showing up with a good attitude is a must, and research shows that having the right mindset actually does lead to better physical aging. So if you need some suggestions to boost your positivity, experts we talked to recommended focusing on goals, which can boost your confidence. Practice gratitude, they said. One of the seniors my colleague met told her that just waking up in the morning is, quote, better than the alternative. That's true. Focus on the things you can control. Diet and exercise, and very importantly, surround yourself with positive people, because that can be contagious. I'm Dr. Sanjay Gupta, helping you live a better life.
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10: A Newport Beach Police Union official is now blaming a so-called TikTok takeover for the rioting on the 4th of July that resulted in over 400 arrests. Mark Mayfield reports.
11: A Pavilion store was looted and several fights broke out on a portion of the Balboa Peninsula. Newport officials say 10 fires were set and 44 people were transported to local hospitals. There were at least a half a dozen trauma cases. It all started after 7 p.m. when large crowds started lighting off fireworks and getting in fights around 26th Street. By 8:25, an unlawful assembly was declared, and residents were told to shelter in place, while hundreds of police officers worked to clear the streets. That ended up taking most of the night.
10: Some in Los Angeles went to see the food storage warehouse near downtown that burned for a week close for good.
12: We don't want this company, Logistic, to come back. We don't want them to rebuild. It is not safe to have those kind of companies in our community.
10: Maria is one of many Boyle Heights residents now protesting Lineage Logistics' 500,000-square-foot facility and demanding the owners move it out of her neighborhood. The building caught fire and burned for over a week, sending toxic smoke into the air. It's now full of millions of pounds of rotting food and rats. The smell of spoiled food fills the air as cleanup continues. And a woman's journey from California to Hawaii in a rowboat is over in record time. More from Jason Nathanson.
1: Kelsey Fendler greeted by cheering fans in Honolulu Friday night as she became the fastest person to row solo across the Pacific Ocean, leaving Monterey, California 44 days ago. As she spotted land for the first time in a month and a half, she had some words of inspiration.
13: Think about trying to find your own big, hard, scary thing. You might not think that you are strong enough to finish it right now, but

0: You're definitely strong enough to start it, and you'll find everything else along the way.
1: Fendler beat the men's solo row record by over a week and the women's record by over 40 days.
2: 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I'm John Fink.
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5: Heads up in Porter Ranch, 118 freeway eastbound, just past Porter Ranch Drive. We've got a stalled big rig in the right lane. Diamond Bar pickup truck is on fire there on the 57 freeway southbound before Diamond Bar Boulevard. The right shoulder is where that's at. And in Anaheim Hills, 91 freeway eastbound at Weir Canyon. Look out for some sort of debris in the middle lane. CHP's on the way to help out with that.
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13: 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And it does the greatest job on steaks. I'm going to do some flat irons this week. It does a great job on chicken, including chicken breasts. 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You can see me doing some sausages on there. I'm going to put up some videos of some chicken breasts later this week. Even does a great job on shrimp, on veggies. 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

0: to lead us astray. I've got a lot more to get to coming up on The Vince Show.
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0: Anybody who's come from a communist country to the United States and is now so happy to be here, ask them what it means to be an American. Ask them about pride in the United States of America. Ask them what it's like to be somewhere else. People who have escaped communist countries have a special ability to detect the things that truly make this country great. So part of the fight going forward is not merely keeping the left away from power. It's helping to break the spell that has captured the left, where they have contempt for the country that has given them every advantage of the world, and they are so blinded by ideology, they can't even detect the blessings that are everywhere around them. That's crazy to me. That's crazy to me. Because I saw those fireworks go up. I heard that national anthem. I saw those great performances. I saw those great military jets, and I thought, man, what a blessing to live in the United States of America. A lot more to go on The Vince Show.
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1: KABC. A woman is dead and three others were injured in a fireworks explosion in Chino on the 4th of July. The Chino Police Department said detectives believe a large quantity of fireworks ignited, causing the explosion that seriously injured three adults and a child and set a vehicle on fire. The adults were all transported to local hospitals with severe injuries, and one of the victims, described only as a woman in her 20s, later died from her injuries. Three men are suing the California Department of Parks and Recreation and a former parks official, claiming they were secretly filmed while changing clothes at the Bolsa Chica State Beach Lifeguard Headquarters in Huntington Beach. And California State Parks are enforcing new reservation and cancellation rules. State Parks officials say campers who cancel at least 1 week before their trip will receive a full refund, while later cancellations could result in lost fees or no refund at all. Officials say three no-shows within a year will lead to a one-year reservation ban. That's the latest. I'm John Fink.
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4: In Diamond Bar, 57 southbound at Diamond Bar Boulevard, got a car fire over in the right shoulder. Looks like the fire may be out. Then once you're past it, 57 south at Lambert Road, heads up. I got a report of a couch in the third lane from your left. 91 westbound right at Tustin Avenue, got a new crash making its way to the right shoulder. And in Upland, 210 eastbound, right before you get to campus, got that crash involving a semi. Part of it is still blocking the middle lane.
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6: KABC. KABC News at Noon. I'm Jeff Vaughn from OnLACA. Police now saying a TikTok takeover may be the catalyst to the chaos seen on the 4th of July in Newport Beach. Officers arrested 402 people after thousands of Independence Day revelers flooded the Balboa Peninsula. Reports of large crowds, fights, illegal fireworks launched into crowds and at officers, roads blocked, and a nearby pavilion's grocery store looted. The department reports one officer was struck by a mortar firework and 44 were injured. Police closing the beach as more than 350 officers from 17 law enforcement agencies descended onto Newport Beach to restore order and declaring an unlawful assembly. A letter from Newport Beach Councilman Joe Stapleton vows to monitor social media in the future to ensure it doesn't happen again. A backyard 4th of July celebration in Chino kills a woman in her 20s and seriously injures three others, including a child. Police say a large quantity of fireworks ignited all at once. 28-year-old Darian Traden James Jr. of Hesperia was arrested at the scene and has been booked on a charge of involuntary manslaughter. Get ready for the first significant heat wave of the summer. National Weather Service has issued a heat advisory for much of Southern California beginning Tuesday and continues through Thursday night. Temperatures expected in the low to mid-90s across the valley communities, up to 103 degrees in the Antelope Valley. Well, the beach may be the best place to find relief, and Thalia Beach in Laguna Beach has reopened if you are willing to get in after a 2,000-gallon raw sewage spill. A quarter-mile stretch of shoreline was closed over the holiday weekend after that spill caused by a malfunctioning sewer pump. Water quality testing shows it's safe to go back in the water. More KABC News at 12:30. Get news and insights at onlaca.com. I'm Jeff Vaughn on the John Phillips Show.
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8: In Cherry Valley on the 10 East at Cherry Valley Boulevard, got an accident over on the right shoulder. In Inglewood, the 405 northbound Century Boulevard on-ramp is partially blocked with an accident there. Now, it looks like in South L.A. on the 110 North right at Vernon Avenue, got some brush on fire over on the shoulder. We still have that signal in Paradise Cove. PCH is shut down both directions between Paradise Cove Road and Winding Way.
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1: 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It does such a great job. 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
3: Hey, everyone. Happy Monday. It's that time of day where we take a moment and pause and say thanks to everyone who's making the world run. Let's start with the men and women in the military, police officers, firefighters, doctors, nurses, lab technicians, hospital orderlies, small business owners, restaurateurs, truck drivers, everyone working at the grocery stores and fast food joints, the Port of Los Angeles, Long Beach and Oakland and Union Station, the pilots and flight attendants. Let's listen to the national anthem.

0: shining a spotlight on the insane asylum that is modern day California. 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
1: And a very happy Monday to you at 12:07 in the West. It's the John Phillips Show. Mr. Randy Wang's in Culver City.
2: 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You can comment in the chat rooms. You can share these posts. Make sure everyone knows what you're going to be watching for the next 3 hours, because we are live and we are everywhere.
1: Okay. On a scale of zero to N times, how loud were the explosions this weekend in the San Fernando Valley?
2: It was relentless. It was nonstop. And if Mexico would have won, it would have been 3 days in a row of it. But yes, it was pretty wild in the San Fernando Valley on Friday and on Saturday. My little chihuahua shaking in my arms all night. That was a lot of fun. But it's been worse. I guess that's one way to look at it optimistically.
1: It wasn't too bad over here at Casa de Phillips. However, I did see something on the 4th.

0: 4th of July that was, let's just say, unusual. So I went golfing in the morning, as I frequently do. And in the community where I was playing golf, they had a 4th of July golf cart parade going on.
1: Oh, boy.
0: Where everyone got to decorate their golf cart, and then they got a police escort, and they went all around their community with these 4th of July decorated golf carts. One of the golf carts in the parade that just happened to park right behind my car while I was getting ready was decorated with all the red, white, and blue that you would expect, but it also had a Betsy Ross inflatable sex doll hanging off the back of it.
1: Oh, my.
0: Yeah. Now, after my round, I intended to stick around to find out if that particular golf cart won, because they had a contest for the best decorated cart. But I didn't. But in my heart, they won.
1: Now, I think the funniest 4th of July story actually comes from San Francisco. Because San Francisco and Mayor Daniel Lurie made a massive spectacle, promoted everywhere that for the first time since 2012, they were going to do a big fireworks show on the Golden Gate Bridge for the big 4th of July America 250 spectacular. And that sounded like a great idea, except that sometimes San Francisco is going to San Francisco, and so much fog rolled in at the Golden Gate Bridge that nobody could see the fireworks.
0: Okay, Randy, I just texted you a picture of that particular golf cart.
1: Oh, my goodness.
0: Is there any way you can post that in chat?
1: You know, I bet you there is. Let me figure that out. Let me figure that out during the break, because there has to be a way that I can get that up on the screen. That would be funny. I'll try to have that going during a break.
0: All right. So we all have that to look forward to. 800-222-5222 is a telephone number. 1-800-222-5222. Well, we know that socialist candidates who've done well running for office in Seattle, in Chicago, in New York, in House races, House primaries all over the country. But could a member of the DSA become elected mayor of Los Angeles? Well, the polls say that's entirely possible, if not probable. The candidate is Nithya Raman, and Randy, she's out campaigning all over the city.
1: She recently sat down with our friend Alex Michelson over at CNN, and this interview is getting a lot of play because he asked her straight up why she's a socialist, and she would not answer the question. For more on this, we go to CNN. The story is in our buddy Alex Michelson at CNN.
2: Now in Los Angeles is City Councilmember Nithya Raman, a Democratic socialist who is running for mayor and is challenging incumbent Karen Bass in November. Welcome to The Story Is. Great to see you.
3: Thank you for having me on your show again.
2: So when I talked with Spencer Pratt, I asked him, why are you a Republican? So I want to ask you simply, why are you a Democratic socialist?
3: You know, I'm a member of the DSA. I'm also a member of the Democratic Party.
1: Not answering this question at all at the beginning, are we?
0: Starting out with a dodge.
3: And I really got into this work to make sure that we are serving the people of Los Angeles. And I don't think there's particularly a Democratic Socialist way or a Democratic Party way of fixing a streetlight or fixing a pothole or making...
1: Well, we just don't do it.
0: Yeah, how about a DSA way of not doing any of those things?
3: Making sure that we're delivering for the residents of the city. But what is clear to me at this moment is that the residents of Los Angeles are frustrated with the status quo, that they want change. And that's exactly what I want to deliver for them as their mayor. I want to make sure that people don't have to work two jobs to afford a home here in the city of Los Angeles. I want to make sure that people feel safe in their neighborhoods, that essentially,
1: you know, by defunding the police.
0: Wait, she's the one that didn't want to kick the bums out of the encampments that were right next to the schools.
1: Yes. She said that policy is ineffective.
0: Idiot.
3: Essential services are functioning across our city. And if that's a Democratic Socialist vision of Los Angeles, so be it. But that's the city I want to deliver for these residents.
2: But you choose to be a Democratic Socialist. And
1: good on Alex not letting her just get away with that.
0: Oh, you can't let this snake slither out of this one.

0: be a part of that. Why? Why a Democratic Socialist and not just a regular Democrat?
1: You know, here in Los Angeles, the DSA was the only place where people were really talking about tenants' rights and renters' rights in the context of a political movement. And in my work on city council, I have delivered for residents across the city who are renters.
2: Yes, that is quite an answer. Why are you DSA? Well, I want to burn Mr. Furley at the stake.
3: Well, and Nithia is behind so many of the renter protections, including the eviction moratorium that lasted for 3 years, that drove so many mom and pop landlords to sell to BlackRock and Blackstone and all the private equity firms that in turn raised the cost of rent in the city of Los Angeles.
2: And when you do that, the entire city looks like a dump because no one's going to invest in their properties. There's no point in doing that. Tenants certainly aren't going to improve the properties. So you end up with a city that looks like it's a shanty town.
1: We have passed the strongest suite of tenant protections in 40 years in the city. And that perspective was something that the Democratic Party simply, many of the people in the Democratic Party simply
2: didn't
1: have.
2: When was it ever too easy to evict a deadbeat in Los Angeles?
3: Not any time recently that I can remember. In fact, we have gone so far in the other direction that now it is near impossible to evict someone. In fact, the city of Los Angeles makes it impossible to build apartment buildings thanks to Measure ULA, the mansion tax that Nithia championed. And not only that, they also use that money from Measure ULA to hire eviction defense attorneys that then sue the city over evictions.
2: I think Fred Mertz is spinning so fast in his grave right now, he just spilled his scotch on the rocks.
1: I think also what we've seen here in Los Angeles is that so much of what defines establishment politics has been pay to play. Airbnb.
3: Okay, she's not wrong about that.
2: Okay, but she's on the council. She's participated in that.
3: She's going to say, I'm not on the take.
1: Gives a donation to a powerful political figure, as they did to Mayor Bass, and new legislation comes up that takes precious housing units off the market as part of her budget. That's the kind of pay-to-play politics that has defined the Democratic Party in so many ways, establishment politics here. And I think Angelenos are ready for something new, and that's what I want to deliver for them.
0: So the California Post has a new op-ed out today, and it says LA needs to stop the next Mamdani from taking power.
3: She's not nearly as charismatic as Mamdani. So that's the first thing you got to think about with those comparisons.
2: No, but she is just as dangerous.
0: It is an author named Shirin Yadigar who says this is about far more than socialism. It's about a worldview that increasingly casts America as the villain, capitalism as inherently oppressive, and Israel, America's closest democratic ally in the Middle East, as uniquely illegitimate. How do you respond to that?
1: You know, I'm running for mayor of Los Angeles, and people here in this city are not caught up about political worldviews or ideologies. They want the city to work for them. That is the
3: Well, most people who live in the city of Los Angeles, when they're asked about politics.
4: No, I don't know enough to give you any good information, but good luck finding someone who does.
2: It's interesting that she is now trying to separate herself from that branding, as opposed to leaning into it, which is how she started out. She loved the comparisons with Mamdani when she initially became a candidate. And now, I believe, she must assume that the Pratt voters will be the ones who decide who wins. And by openly embracing socialism, you're pushing those voters away.
1: Change that I'm promising to deliver, exactly as I've delivered in my district.
3: I've been to your district, Nithia. You don't have that much to be proud of.
2: I'll tell you, and I know it's just because it's based on my social network. Everyone I know who owns a business in her district or who lives in her district hates her. She manages to get elected and reelected, so clearly the people I know are in the minority. But they not only hate her, they hate her with the hot, hot hate of a thousand suns.
3: Well, and one of the things that we've heard over and over again for so many people is that she is impossible to get a hold of if you're a constituent. She will ignore any of your complaints, especially if they're about dangerous homeless encampments. She is not responsive to her constituents. That being said, she did win.

0: the election in 2024 outright in the primary. So I guess this one's on us.
1: Reduced tents and encampments by 54% in just 3 years. The district feels different than it did when I first started.
2: What world is she living in?
0: Well, it definitely does feel different. You didn't have to usually look down when you walked in Sherman Oaks to make sure you didn't step in something.
1: Delivered renter protections in a city which is majority renters.
0: This is the issue, though, and this is why she has done so well and why she may very well win. The demographics of the city of Los Angeles have changed so drastically over the last couple of

0: I'm Chris Jakimic. I served in the United States Air Force, and I deployed 3 times. 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
1: Brought to you by End Family Fire and the Ad Council.
2: The government, the role is the mayor of Los Angeles. You operate within this context, and I'll do whatever it takes in order to deliver for my residents. So on the issue of housing, I'm a strong fighter for renter protections, but I strongly believe that we also need to build more housing in order to reduce the cost of housing, which is one of the biggest issues shaping Los Angeles.
3: She campaigned heavily for Measure ULA, which you ask any developer is the reason that they're building apartments in Pasadena and not Los Angeles.
2: Right now, and the private real estate market has a role to play. I will do anything it takes and put into place any policy that we need to in order to make sure that Los Angeles is a more affordable, more ambitious, a more functional city for its residents. That's the mayor that I want to be.
4: So there is a big issue happening here in Los Angeles in the Boyle Heights neighborhood. There was this...
3: What issue is that, Alex?
5: You can smell it right here.
4: Massive fire. Mm. And now there is left behind 85 million pounds of rotting food that smells really bad. It's unhealthy air for the community. Mayor Bass put out 2 executive orders that require the owner of Lineage Warehouse to put out a comprehensive plan for removal of rotting food within 45 days. She says that's the fastest that she can legally do this.
3: They're actually not moving anything out right now because the company that owns the solar panels is like, we don't want you touching anything. We still need to investigate this for our insurance.
6: Well, and just to be clear, it's not the owner of the building's fault that this happened. It was the people who were fooling around with the solar panels.
3: Yep.
4: How would you handle this differently?
3: They really got to stop showing the pig's feet.
6: I can't look at that anymore.
4: If you were mayor.
2: You know, people deserve clarity and answers about how they can keep themselves safe and how they can keep their family safe during a crisis. I think firefighters...
3: Boy, she talks in generalities.
6: She spends so much time saying nothing.
2: The council office, people were working hard on the ground to address immediate needs. And we saw that happening. But as smoke poured into Boyle Heights and into the surrounding neighborhoods, there was contradictory evidence being shared about whether that smoke was dangerous or not. The mayor said the smoke was not dangerous, contradicting information from public health officials and from air quality management experts. People need accurate, clear information.
3: Well, it's tough to get that in the county of Los Angeles when you're either going to see what Karen Bass tells you to do or Babs.
7: No, thank you.
2: About how they can keep themselves safe, how they can keep their family safe, how they can keep their children safe during a crisis. That's the minimum that a city needs to provide. That is what I will provide as mayor. The mayor is responsible for emergency response in the city, and I will take that responsibility extremely seriously.
4: Well, this is such an important race. We look forward to hopefully many more conversations in the months ahead. Nithya Raman, thanks for coming in tonight. We really appreciate it.
2: Thank you so much for having me.
3: There you go. Nithya Raman running for mayor of Los Angeles.
6: We are so screwed. It's the John Phillips Show.
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1: KABC. KABC News at the bottom of the hour. I'm Jeff Vaughn from OnLACA. California is rolling out a new incentive to buy an electric vehicle. The state plans to offer a $3,500 rebate to first-time buyers after the federal $7,500 EV tax credit ended last year. This discount is applied at the dealership and will be funded by taxpayer money through $135 million coming from the California state budget. The state reports matching contributions will come from participating automakers. California pays $1,750. The car company matches that to get the $3,500 rebate. To qualify, buyers must be California residents purchasing their first electric vehicle with a sticker price of $50,000 or less. More KABC News at the top of the hour. Get news and insights at onlaca.com. I'm Jeff Vaughn on the John Phillips Show.
2: In Englewood on the 405 North at Howard Hughes Parkway, trying to clear an accident from the lanes, you are stopped from the Century Boulevard. We still have that sig alert in Paradise Cove. PCH shut down both directions between Paradise Cove Road to Winding Way from an earlier accident. In Anaheim 5 South at Harbor, they've cleared that accident from the lanes. And in Gardena, 110 North and after Rosecrans Avenue, got some brush on fire over on the right shoulder.
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13: You know, summer is a great time to re-examine how much time your kids are spending on social media, along with what they are seeing and who they are engaging with. Ask them how the posts in their feed make them feel. These apps are built to be addictive, so kids, all of us in fact, will keep coming back for more, even when we are made to feel worse. It's bizarre. You might need to help your son or daughter reset their algorithm by unfollowing certain accounts and following or interacting with more positive ones. 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In the run-up to bedtime, everyone's phone should go away, no questions asked. And if you need some help, sort of, I guess, resetting

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3: In the meantime, what do you say we make a couple of listeners very happy?
2: Well, let's do that right now. 790 KABC welcomes Chris Young with special guest Shaylin at the Pacific Amphitheater at the OC Fair on July 18th. Tickets are on sale now at packamp.com. But right now, caller number 9 at 1-888-790-5222 gets a pair of tickets to the show. All concert tickets include admission to the OC Fair. Tickets furnished by the Pacific Amphitheater. Good luck dialing.
3: Coming up at the top of the hour, John Kupal from the Howard Jarvis Taxpayers Association stops by, and we're going to find out just exactly what kind of deal was cut between the Howard Jarvis Taxpayers Association and the governor and the legislature as it relates to their Save Prop 13 ballot initiative and the deal they cut at the 11th hour right before the deadline to pull initiatives off the ballot. But first, we have an update for you on all that rotting food in Boyle Heights. Here with those details, Mr. Randy Wang.
2: Katie Porter, I think we're going to need you for this one.
5: You can smell it right here.
2: Over the weekend, as the people in charge of the cold storage warehouse were trying to remove all the rotting pig's feet and other food, the company who operates the solar panel farm that caught fire and started this disaster told the cold storage people, no, don't do anything. We haven't finished our investigation yet. So is this thing really going to be done in 45 days? Not likely. For more, here's a report from CBS in Los Angeles.
6: Just in here at 4, the cleanup of that massive fire-ridden warehouse in Boyle Heights has come to a stop.
7: Yeah, that's right. CBS LA assignment editor Mike Rogers.
2: Not really good for the day before Karen Bass being like, this will be cleaned up in half, month and a half.
3: Can you imagine if you lived in that neighborhood and you can't escape that smell? It's like when you have something in your trash can that stinks and it's been sitting in there a little while, and you come home and you go, what's that smell? And then you take the trash out and then the smell goes away. Well, this is one of these situations where you can take the trash out, the smell doesn't go away. You can't escape it.
7: At the desk at Mike Lineage Logistics, who was leasing the warehouse, is now pleading with elected leaders for help here.
8: Yeah, I mean, look, Juan and Amy, this was billed as a 24-hour operation, and we're going to get this cleaned up within 45 days. The work won't stop because of the holiday, but it's not exactly what's going on. Look at live pictures now from SkyCal, where, in fact, the work has stopped. There is nobody doing any of the cleaning.
2: Yikes.

0: The overhead shots of this thing.
1: It's just one of these stories that that's bad, and every time they do an update, it just gets worse and worse and worse.
2: Up there, we have seen a very limited amount of crews that have been primarily focusing on this white tarp that they have kind of put on the outside of the building. There you kind of see them.
0: That doesn't do anything.
1: Just looks like a crime scene.
0: Yep.
2: Hanging out. Lineage Logistics said,
0: especially when the tarp has holes, the smell is going to escape.
2: Late last night, they received a letter from Altus Power, which is the people that owned the solar panels on the roof, ordering them to stop any of the work that they were doing. We'll show you some of the video because this is the massive amount of work that they are trying to get done. Get those millions and millions of pounds of food that are sitting there.
0: The Lysol canisters aren't doing anything.
1: Well, the only thing that that company is worried about is getting sued. Or maybe, I guess, being held criminally responsible. So the stench that's existing right now in that neighborhood is really of no concern to them.
2: Rotting, stinking up the neighborhood, causing health problems out of the burned up warehouse. Now, Lineage said as of this morning, they were ready to go. They had people in place. They were going to do all the work. They had all the permits and were following the orders by the mayor and the county. But then they got that letter from Altus ordering them to stop.
0: I love how the solar farm people seem to have more authority than the city and the county on this issue.
2: Now, as we look back live at the at SkyCal, who is still overhead here, this is the work in this area has been feverishly going on now since they were allowed to start doing this. In fact, our photographer who's in SkyCal right now, Oliver, said he was standing on that corner yesterday when there were truckloads of people getting things done, taking things out. But as you can see now, it is at a standstill. As we come back out here to the desk, Lineage Logistics has sent this letter. Their CEO has sent this letter to Mayor Bass, as well as Board of Supervisors person Hilda Solis, asking them for help and to intervene in this matter so they can get...
0: Shangi, once again, soothsayer, my girl.
3: The bureaucracy is real.
1: I think I would have to move. If all of a sudden my neighborhood, and sometimes it does happen for one reason or another, where I live, the Salton Sea smells horrendous. And if the winds are just right, it gets blown right into my city. And it becomes just about unbearable because it smells like rotting eggs and you can't escape it. But thankfully, the winds just change and then the foul odor goes somewhere else. There's no changing winds in this neighborhood. It's just what it is. I would have to move. I would have to use every single Hilton Honors point I have, go find a Hampton Inn in some other part of town, and then I would have to find a new lease.
0: The thing is, when you talk about the neighborhood that this happened in, Boyle Heights, you're talking about almost every single building there being in a rent stabilization ordinance rent control situation. So you have people in there that are paying way below the market rate that they will live with this disaster because they're not paying $3,000 for a one-bedroom apartment.
1: Well, there's a reason it's cheap.
0: Yep.
2: Things back on track and get that cleanup ongoing again. In the letter, they talk about here evidence preservation. They say that they're not trying to touch anywhere that Altus Power's solar panels may have been. Their fire department has said the work that they are doing is not interfering with any of the investigation into the fire. So they're not.
0: All of that's going on the roof. So why can't they take out the pig's feet?
1: And let's be honest. I understand that they're concerned about the lawsuit. But you have an active disaster going on. It's not like there's a fire and the fire department shows up and they go, oh, we can't put those flames out because there might be evidence that we need. No, you take care of the immediate problem as it presents itself, and then you worry about collecting evidence later on.
2: Or why Altus has ordered them to stop. We reached out to Altus. We have not heard back. Remember, neither Altus or Lineage own the building. So my question that I just asked Lineage is, what's actually preventing them from doing the work anyway, even if Altus doesn't want them to? Is there any legal...
0: Well, if a company says, hey, we need you to put the brakes on this, and it's a long holiday weekend, and you're like, yeah, it sounds good to me. I'd much rather be roasting hot dogs than dealing with rotting pig's feet.
2: Preclusions here from them continuing that work. We're waiting to hear back from them. We're waiting to hear back from Altus and, of course, the mayor's office as well as Supervisor Hilda Solis's office.
4: The never-ending nightmare for this community continues.
2: Right, and Mike, as all of these people play it out, it's the neighbors that are suffering.
4: Indeed. Yeah. All right, Mike, thanks.
0: Including that.

0: It's the John Phillips Show. 800-222-5222 is the telephone number. 1-800-222-5222. And Randy, it looks like we have a request.
1: Ray from Livermore writes in at on X at Johnny Don't Like. Where's that golf cart pic? Strictly for informational purposes only. All right, we're going to put it up on the screen right now. In case you missed it, Johnny, explain what is going on here.
0: Well, I went golfing on the morning of the 4th of July, and at the golf course where I was playing at, they had a parade for people to decorate their golf carts for the 4th of July, and then they'd take the parade all around the development. Well, as I was preparing to golf, and I was in the parking lot, that's where all the golf carts met. And one of the golf carts that was right next to my car was all decorated for the 4th of July, and the decorations included a life-size blow-up Betsy Ross sex doll that they then tied to the back of the golf cart.
1: That is pretty fantastic.
0: Now, I don't know if you can see it in that particular picture, but it wasn't just a creepy guy that was driving the golf cart. It was a couple. It was a man and a woman.
1: So they're swingers?
0: I don't know.
1: Did they have any upside down pineapples?
0: No. And neither did Betsy. All right. So we know that Gavin Newsom has been going to war with the unions in Sacramento over coming back to work, not working from home, working in the office. The unions say, now, wait a minute, we've had a deal with the state that allows our employees to work from home for a long time, and there's nothing wrong with it. Gavin wants us to come back because all the sandwich shops in downtown Sacramento are going under, but it's not our job to keep the sandwich shops open.
1: The areas in downtown Sacramento, specifically K Street, are facing a whole lot of more problems than just the state workers don't want to come back to the office. For more, here is KCRA3 in Sacramento.
2: For the last decade, a section of downtown Sacramento's K Street has been considered the heart of the city's entertainment district. But with several businesses now closed or rebranding, questions are growing about what's next for one of Sacramento's most visible corridors. KCRA3's Andres Valle is live downtown with a look at how city leaders are trying to address these changes. Andres?
3: Yeah, so Edie, Koja Kitchen right behind me over here is the latest business to permanently close here on K Street. Now, the owners did let us know.
1: Koja Kitchen on K Street. There's some alliteration for you.
0: Now, this is why Gavin Newsom is doing this. He's running for president, and he does not want the images of empty downtown cityscapes in California to be used against him, particularly Sacramento, because that's where his office is. Think back to all of those politicians from Detroit that would run for higher office, and they had to deal with the images of a downtown Detroit that was a ghost town.
3: That they plan on reopening up in a few months as a new concept. But again, a lot of people that we spoke to in downtown say that a lot of closures and the empty storefronts are putting this at a turning point.
1: I feel like those trains are a little too loud.
0: Oh, yeah. Imagine trying to enjoy a meal with that going off.
4: On Sacramento's downtown K Street, the empty storefronts are hard to miss.
5: Everything is closed.
1: So yeah, is Sac RT always that loud? Because that's super annoying.
0: It must feel like you're dining at the bus depot if you have to listen to that the whole time.
5: Down at such an abrupt time, I'm still focused on that. I'm still processing that.
6: There isn't a lot of foot traffic during Monday through Friday.
7: We haven't come down here for any nightlife in a hot minute because it's just not safe.
4: Koja Kitchen announced.
1: Well, that doesn't have anything to do with state workers.
4: It's permanently closed. The ownership saying they plan to reopen with a new concept in a few months. But next door, Chando's Cantina, Sazon del Mad, shut its doors in May. Nightclub Tiger shut down the same month. And brewery, Rostaller, closed last September.
0: Okay, let's pause it here for a second, because the problems with downtown

0: towns are similar to the problems with, let's say, public transit. And why do people not go to libraries anymore? Because they're not safe. If you let the criminals and the homeless take over, normal people will not go there. It is as simple as that. And if you want normal people to use it, then it needs to be safe. And you can say that it's safe all that you want. Word gets out real fast if it's not. And if it's not safe, they will not come.
1: All on that side of the street, so I'm definitely curious as to what's going on.
2: You know, we're struggling, right?
3: Sacramento City Council Member Phil Pluckybaum, who represents the area, says downtown is dealing with a mix of challenges: affordability, safety, and homelessness.
4: None of that has to do with state workers.
0: No, what Gavin wants to do is force them into a dangerous environment so he doesn't have pictures used against him when he runs for president.
4: Oh, he'll have plenty.
2: What we're going to do is a pretty concerted push here over the next few months to provide places for people to be if they're...
4: You know, I never really paid attention to people's offices that are on Zoom until we started doing this live video stuff. Pluckybaum's office is kind of a mess.
0: Oh, it looks like a cat lady lives there.
2: Experiencing homelessness or just having other challenges, that's not K Street.
3: He says the city is working on short-term activations to help improve foot traffic downtown.
2: This summer,
4: what we need is more open drinking. That'll do it. That's the answer to every problem of struggling downtowns. Well, we should really make every downtown Bourbon Street.
0: Well, that is quite a philosophy. When in doubt, turn to alcoholism.
2: You know, we'll be able to do some things, some, you know, activations, some events. But the long-term program here for downtown, it's going to take some years. It took us, you know, years to get to this place, and it's going to take a few more to get away from it.
3: For now, those who frequent downtown hope for a comeback.
5: I've always said that Sacramento bounces back. As soon as a business closes down, one comes in its place.
6: I'm up for a new ambiance.
0: Okay, but just think about this for a second. In terms of affordability, the places where you get the cheap drinks and you get the cheap sandwich and you get the cheap whatever are places that have been there forever and they either own the building or they have rent that is way below market value. As those places go under, they're replaced with new businesses that don't have that luxury. So instead of getting the $6 drink, you now have to pay $22 for that drink because that's what they have to charge you, the new group, to make money to cover their costs. When you have that kind of churn, the result is everything gets more expensive.
4: You ever have that culture shock where you go anywhere else that's not California? For instance, I remember going to New Braunfels, Texas at the Gristmill restaurant, and I was like, all right, let's get a couple of drinks. And the margaritas were $6. And we're like, you know what? We're buying a round for the whole group.
7: Now, Councilmember Pluckybaum says that they'll be working with the Downtown Partnership to host more events to get more people downtown. But again, we just have to wait and see. We're live in downtown Sacramento. I'm Desai, KCRA 3 News.
4: You can have all the activations you want. If the issue is crime and homelessness, the activations are not going to work.
0: Nope. You got to clean it up. You have to make it safe. And unless and until you do that, people will not go there and spend their money. All right, we've got two more hours to go on the John Phillips Show. The Fix California Hour is next. John Kupal from the Howard Jarvis Taxpayers Association joins us. 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
5: In South L.A. on the 110 South, right at Adams, still working on that car fire in the center divider that started a brush fire over on the left shoulder. Overall, that 110 South is going to be slow from the 101. Now, on the 101 North, right at the Glendale Boulevard off-ramp, we've got a crash trying to make its way over to the right shoulder there. And good news in Inglewood on the 405 northbound, right as you're coming up on Howard Hughes Parkway. Had that accident in the lanes, they got everything cleared.
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0: 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So if he leased, he wouldn't have that problem. 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
6: American Airlines, so yeah.
7: Well, you were a busy man last week and the week before that negotiating up in Sacramento on behalf of California taxpayers and homeowners. And there was a lot of speculation as to whether or not your Save Prop 13 initiative, whether or not it would be on the November ballot. And you cut a deal with the legislature, with the governor, to get a plum for taxpayers in exchange for pulling it off the ballot. Can you explain just exactly what happened?
6: Yeah, first of all, the Local Taxpayer Protection Act is still on the ballot, and we have a fight for November. And this is closing the infamous Upland loophole. This is the almost 10-year-old loophole created by the California Supreme Court that took away, that weakened the two-thirds vote requirement for local special taxes. That has been a top priority for the members of the Howard Jarvis Taxpayers Association. We have vowed to do anything we can to close that loophole. And in addition, as you know, we've been at the forefront of addressing real estate transfer taxes, particularly the transfer taxes in Los Angeles, the infamous ULA tax, which was, they called it the mansion tax, but it hit every commercial property, every apartment building, all properties above $4 million. Now, most people, most listeners are saying, well, my house isn't worth $4 million. What do I care about that? I think people do need to care about that because it just makes the whole real estate market, it threw it into turmoil. In fact, so much so that even Karen Bass was trying to cut a deal, and that was what was going on. Some of our funders who were in that commercial real estate space wanted us, the Howard Jarvis Taxpayers Association, to agree to a deal of a what I thought was a very weak reform of the real estate transfer tax, and they wanted us to not pursue the Upland fix, and that was not acceptable to us. And as of last Wednesday, actually previous Wednesday, a proposal came our way late Wednesday. We considered it, and we said no because they wanted an exception to that Upland deal for public safety and school parcel taxes. And in other words, we held firm on the notion that all special taxes require a two-thirds vote of the local electorate. So we shut the door Thursday at 5 a.m. I sent a respectful email to the governor's people saying, no, we will see you in November. But shortly thereafter, they came back and said, we are removing all restrictions. We agree that you can pursue a pure Upland fix, and we insisted that they take the poison pill, ACA 13, off the ballot. That was a competing constitutional amendment put on the ballot by the legislature that would have made the Local Taxpayer Protection Act impossible. And so we got that agreement, and we said we want to control the ballot arguments. So they ceded control of writing the ballot arguments to the Howard Jarvis Taxpayers Association. So that was a phenomenal opportunity for us to get a clean fix on Upland. The individuals who were most concerned about the real estate transfer taxes, they realized a little bit too late that what they were seeking was too weak a response on the transfer taxes. And, John, the primary problem I had with their position is that they were willing to agree to a transfer tax reform that was statutory, not constitutional. And it was our position that if you're going to do anything, it has to be in the Constitution. Because if it's just in a statute, the legislature can repeal it within weeks. So that is why that aspect of our proposal

0: proposal with the real estate transfer taxes was not acceptable to us. We are moving forward with a clean fix on the two-thirds vote requirement, which is a core part of Proposition 13.
1: You mentioned that the government, that the mayor of L.A., the governor, was putting pressure on some of your donors. We have seen some reports already from the Dana Williamson trial, and or not trial, but the Dana Williamson saga, I guess we should say, about what kind of heavy hand they use when they feel they need to. How much pressure did the mayor, did the governor, did the legislature put on you and your donors?
0: Well, quite a bit in terms of some of the real estate interests in the city of Los Angeles. But remember, our donor base is much broader than that. And then we have the benefit of being a grassroots organization representing citizen taxpayers. So we've always held the opportunity to say no to any proposal. And that is why for Howard Jarvis taxpayers to even consider an agreement with the legislature, because we don't trust these people as far as we can throw them, was very unusual. Never really happened in the history of the organization. But the pressure they were putting on that subset of supporters of the Local Taxpayer Protection Act was very, very heavy. Very heavy. And of course, that came back to us, but we were... It didn't particularly bother me, because we're always in a position to say no, because we're always in a position to take our issues directly to the voters, and we're comfortable in doing that. And so they, I think that's why, after rejecting after a firm rejection of their proposal Thursday morning at 5 a.m., they came immediately back and said, "We'll give you what you want." So a little surprising at my end. I was trying to actually get out of town to go on a camping trip, and it made it kind of screwed up that morning. But I did not anticipate them coming back and giving us the things that we were demanding. So it was it's been reported in most of the media, not that I think that they're gospel, but the reports in the media really portrayed it as a win for the Howard Jarvis Taxpayers Association. And I think that's accurate. And if people don't believe that, we can send them the facts about everything that happened. And it's clearly, I think, a victory for taxpayers. We've got a clean initiative going forward on the two-thirds vote. The two-thirds vote is a core part of Prop 13, and we're very comfortable. We're in a very good position moving into November.
1: Before a deal was cut between you and the government, Mayor Bass went in a public forum in Los Angeles with, I believe it was KNBC's Conan Nolan, where she said a deal was cut, and he goes, "No, according to the Jarvis people, a deal has not been cut." And she goes, "A deal is cut," and then she just went on. And you guys had to put up a statement on your website saying, "No, that's not true. At this moment in time, there is no deal." What happened there?
0: Well, at that point in time, what they were proposing was far short. They weren't going to address in a serious way the Upland loophole. They wanted all kinds of exceptions, and then they hadn't agreed to removing ACA 13 from the ballot. None of that came about until later Thursday morning, and the deadline was Thursday at 5 o'clock, and so everything had to be agreed to, and the withdrawal letter had to be in, and the proposed constitutional amendment. Again, we were not going to accept anything that was statutory. We said, if you're going to do this, it's got to be in the Constitution. So that's what they agreed to, and as of in the very last moment, we said that was a very good opportunity for the Howard Jarvis Taxpayers Association.
1: Here in California, the Democrats have a supermajority in both houses of the state legislature. They have the governor's office and all of the other statewide constitutional offices. So they don't really have to negotiate with Republicans for anything of significance. This had to be a shock to their system to suddenly find a group that represented taxpayers and homeowners that really had a good hand of cards to play. Do you think that when

0: they had to come to the bargaining table with you, this was something where they were caught flat-footed because it's just something they don't have to do that often. And as it works with muscle memory, if you don't do something on a regular basis, you kind of lose your feel for it.
1: Yeah, I think that's absolutely accurate. And one of the more humorous things is that the person who had to be the author of the bill putting our measure on the ballot, after she voted yes, she made it clear and she made her statements from the floor of the assembly that it was a horrible deal, that they were forced to do it, and she'll campaign against us. And I thought that was hilarious. And so we said, okay, you're going to campaign against us, but it's your name on the bill that you're supporting, which gives us everything we want. So they were, I think, John, they were embarrassed, but they were forced into a corner to address this. And at the end of the day, we've made it clear to the interests who still want reform on transfer taxes that we're ready, willing, and able to help them in any way we can, either a statutory initiative, although I think that's weak. I think don't do it by statute would be my advice to them. If they want to go down that route, we would support it. But what it's going to take is a change in the law in the city of Los Angeles, because that ULA is hurting the real estate market. And also statewide, the real estate transfer taxes are exacting a pretty heavy toll. One more point. The reason we did not we did not agree to their proposal is because they envisioned an increase in real estate transfer taxes from 0.11% all the way up to 1.5%. And that was raising the cap in real estate transfer taxes statewide. And we said that's ridiculous. We would never go with that. So that is why they ended up not pursuing that. And we're just moving forward. And again, I think we came out of it in a very, very good position.
0: Given the fact that Sacramento is so hostile to both homeowners and taxpayers, it's very difficult for anything good for either one of those groups to come out of Sacramento. In this particular case, it did. Are there any pearls of wisdom that came from this negotiation where you can point to and go, okay, this is really what worked, and we need to do this again in the future because maybe we can learn something from what happened here that taxpayers and homeowners can benefit from in the future?
1: Yes. My advice is don't

0: Snakes, zombies, public speaking, the list of fears is endless. 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
1: One conclusion, and that's I'm never playing poker for money with you.
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1: 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John Cabal, thanks so much for stopping by.
2: 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Bye.
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9: A colleague of mine went to a meeting of the primetime seniors the other week. There are programs like this all over the country for people in their 60s, 70s, 80s, and beyond to stay active. It's not just something to keep older folks busy. It helps to keep their bodies in shape and their brains sharp. Showing up with a good attitude is a must, and research shows that having the right mindset actually does lead to better physical aging. So if you need some suggestions to boost your positivity, experts we talked to recommended focusing on goals, which can boost your confidence. Practice gratitude, they said. One of the seniors my colleague met told her that just waking up in the morning is, quote, better than the alternative. That's true. Focus on the things you can control. Diet and exercise, and very importantly, surround yourself with positive people, because that can be contagious. I'm Dr. Sanjay Gupta, helping you live a better life.
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0: It's the John Phillips Show. 800-222-5222 is telephone number. 1-800-222-5222. 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What are you giggling over?
1: Well, there's something that's just great about having this live interactivity from the video stream where people are asking questions in the chat throughout the entire show, but you know how in the age of the internet, nobody spells anything correctly anymore?
0: Oh, yeah.
1: So one of our listeners asked me a very simple question, but didn't spell it correctly. They said, Randy, just wondering how many shirts, but they didn't spell shirts correctly. So I thought they were asking a very different question.
0: One time I had lunch at a Chinese restaurant and I had a Coke as part of my order, but she didn't spell it that way.
1: I think we could figure out that one.
0: I'll give you a hint. At one point, Chaz Bono was in the market for one. The Fix California Hour continues in moments. Don't you go anywhere.

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1: KABC. KABC News at the bottom of the hour. I'm Jeff Vaughn from On LACA. California is rolling out a new incentive to buy an electric vehicle. The state plans to offer a $3,500 rebate to first-time buyers after the federal $7,500 EV tax credit ended last year. This discount is applied at the dealership and will be funded by taxpayer money through $135 million coming from the California state budget. The state reports matching contributions will come from participating automakers. California pays $1,750. The car company matches that to get the $3,500 rebate. To qualify, buyers must be California residents purchasing their first electric vehicle with a sticker price of $50,000 or less. More KABC News at the top of the hour. Get news and insights at onlaca.com. I'm Jeff Vaughn on the John Phillips Show.
2: In Sylmar on the 5 northbound right after the 210, we've got a new accident, three cars involved. The carpool and left lane are going to be blocked. It stopped from the 405. In downtown LA and the 101 northbound right after the 110, got that wreck over on the shoulder. South LA, 110 southbound after Adams Boulevard, they're in that center divider area from an earlier car fire. And in the Cajon Pass, 15 southbound before the escape ramp, got an accident in the two middle lanes there.
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14: For years, we've been talking about both the positive and negative effects of being on social media. And I would say, by and large, for older adults, social media is

0: net positive. Not all positive, but net positive. Helps them keep in touch with friends and stay social. But for younger people, social media use, especially heavy use, tends to be net negative. In fact, according to this year's World Happiness Report, youth who use social media more than 5 hours a day reported a lower level of well-being. And researchers who study this sort of thing found that many teens wish these platforms didn't even exist, and yet they can't seem to stop using them. Experts we talked to largely suggested two things. Ideally, along with your friend group, take some time offline. Also, try to recurate your algorithm so it shows you posts that'll make you feel good. I'm Dr. Sanjay Gupta, helping you live a better life.
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1: All right, Randy, it's now time to open up the California crime blotter.
4: It's happened yet again.
5: I see. Time for the California Crime Blotter.
1: And this would happen in one of the toniest parts of Orange County.
2: A whole bunch of jackass kids got way too rowdy in Newport Beach, but because the Newport PD isn't going to put up with that, there were over 400 arrests made.
1: And I've seen the images, and I've heard from people who live down there. It was completely chaotic. And it wasn't even just in one isolated area. The kids, when they left the beach, were still wreaking havoc down there. One of my cousins lives in a beach community there in Orange County, not far from where all the chaos happened. His car got stolen over the weekend.
2: For more on the chaos in Newport Beach over the 4th of July weekend, here is NBC LA.
6: Illegal fireworks at...
2: My goodness! I thought this was a state full of environmentalists.
6: Lights in Newport Beach tonight. We're learning much more about what sparked the 4th of July chaos. Officers say they were forced to move in and make more than 400 arrests. NBC4's Tracy Leong.
2: You know, it's days like today, especially when you see that video, you just need to use the full term. Little bastards.
1: LBs.
6: Been digging into what happened. She joins us now live with the latest. Tracy.
7: Yeah, Kathy, and about half of those 400 arrests that were made last night were for people who were refusing to leave this area after officers declared an unlawful assembly. Take a

0: Listen.
1: That's fun.
2: Okay, I want to treat these kids the same way we treat the kids on the e-bikes. I want to go after the parents because we have limited options in terms of punishing them. But we can find the hell out of the parents. Go after them.
1: Well, and we know exactly who did this because there's tons of video evidence because half the kids were live streaming this on TikTok.
2: Idiots.
0: Video captured the chaos that...
1: Look at this. Rich kids can be jackasses, too.
2: What was the object that one kid was firing off? It looks like a bazooka.
1: That was a bottle rocket right there.
0: Folded on the Balboa Peninsula in Newport Beach during the...
1: All of these things are illegal in California, but, well, that doesn't mean anything now, does it? It's because of jackasses like this that I had to cuddle and hold my little chihuahua two nights in a row. Thanks, people.
0: 4th of July. You can see hundreds of people gathering inside the pavilion's parking lot, setting off fireworks, throwing watermelons and water bottles at...
1: Throwing watermelons?
2: Clearly, they weren't filled with booze.
1: What did the watermelons do to you?
2: Maybe they're just big fans of Gallagher, the stand-up comic.
0: The crowd and the police officers. One officer was struck with a mortar. He was treated and is expected to be okay.
1: Think about that phrase right there. One officer struck with a mortar.
2: Now, wait a minute. If you get struck by the innards of a watermelon, does that count as assault?
1: I would think so. Sometimes those watermelons can be pretty darn tough.
0: Multiple fights also broke out between the crowds of people and the police, and many people were also standing in the roadways blocking traffic, forcing police to close down several streets.
1: So there's just no rules whatsoever. When the teens decide to take over, they've decided, well, if we're all in one giant unruly mob, they can't arrest all of us, although they did try.
2: And, I mean, look at the street takeovers, though. We have example after example after example. Frequently, they won't even tow the cars.
1: Well, usually, the number of participants are so far outnumbering the law enforcement response, it is not safe to go in there.
2: Nope.
0: The officials say social media posts drew large crowds of juveniles and young adults to Newport Beach late last night, and they engaged in dangerous and unlawful behavior.
1: So here's what I'm going to guess happened. Maybe this isn't true for everybody, but I can generalize a little here. How many of these little bastards, mommies and daddies, went to a day drinking pool party and were passed out stone cold by 10 o'clock?
2: That is entirely possible.
1: I mean, I woke up at 8 p.m. thinking it was already Sunday.
2: Do you think these kids are locals to Newport Beach, or do you think they came in from all over?
1: It's definitely possible that it's a regional response here.
0: Police were seen in riot gear ordering people to leave after declaring an unlawful assembly. About 350 Newport Beach police officers, as well as 17 nearby law enforcement agencies, responded last night.
1: All of the Orange County law enforcement agencies had to descend upon Newport Beach because of the jackass kids.
2: And we have a comment from listener Landa, who is commenting on the live stream. Landa says, I live in Newport Beach, and these weren't local kids. It was organized on TikTok, and our police were outnumbered. The next morning, residents came out with trash bags and brooms, and the pavilions was cleaned up by 10 a.m.
1: Love to see that. I'm glad it was cleaned up, because holy cow.
0: The Newport Beach Fire Department responded to about 100 emergency incidents yesterday, including 10 fires, and they transported 44 people to local hospitals, including 6 trauma patients. I spoke to
1: America's 250th birthday is one of the busiest days for law enforcement and the fire department, and pretty much everyone in the hospital, everyone putting their lives on the line for us, have to deal with this crap.
2: Well, because you have like 80% of the population blowing a point too.
1: I haven't seen it yet, but apparently the second or third season of The Pitt takes place over a 4th of July weekend. And I can't wait to see what's going on there. But I can only watch that show when I'm not eating for very obvious reasons.

0: family who is staying right across from the pavilions. Here's how they described what they saw.
1: It was insane. Mass quantities of kids of all ages. We don't know if they were teenage. We couldn't tell if they were high schoolers. There was a lot of underage kids, a lot. And they were just running up and down. I mean, we kept seeing stuff getting thrown in the air. And we realized.
2: I think there really is a correlation here to how many unsupervised kids were out there trashing Newport Beach and how many of their parents went to a party that had a margarita machine. It's one of those things where you don't realize until you get out of the pool how much you've had to drink.
3: And it was a scorcher.
2: Yep.
1: Later that they were the water bottles that they were stealing from the front of the store. It was just nuts. It was madness.
4: And when the fireworks were really going off, you know, we were keeping a keen eye as well on any kids with backpacks who were just trying to ignite them wherever they wanted to. And there was a few times where we told the kid, hey, not here, you know. Do it elsewhere because, like I said,
2: go to LA. You're not going to get touched.
3: I bet you that's where the kids came from. Because if you think about it, the beach communities are like Disneyland. Disneyland is filled with people during the summer. Well, actually, Disneyland's filled year round. But it's not the population of Anaheim that goes to Disneyland every day. It's people from all over the globe. Everyone wants to go to Disneyland. In the beach communities, when it's summer, a huge percentage of the population of those beach cities are not residents of that city. They come in from the inland areas. They come in from different parts of the state, different parts of the country. I would imagine that these kids came in from all over the place.
2: We're getting reports from our listeners that are in Newport Beach and Southern Orange County that there were kids from the Inland Empire. There were kids from L.A. and there were even some kids from Arizona.
3: I believe it.
4: They were low level.
2: I mean, it would make sense for the Arizonans to come out here. If it was 110 where you are, what do you think it was in Phoenix this weekend?
3: Probably about the same.
4: Explosives, and they should be up in the air, but it was just, it was pretty chaotic, insane.
0: Newport Beach police plan to have an increased presence throughout the holiday weekend. The city also says that compared to last year, they had 60 arrests compared to 402 that they had this year.
2: Wow.
3: This is one of these things where you have to get ahead of it. You have to figure out what's going to happen on TikTok beforehand. Otherwise, if you're caught flat-footed, there's just nothing you can do.
2: And I know there's a generation gap here and there's an age difference. So I think we really need to reboot 21 Jump Street yet again. And we need some people who are in the department that can play young, that can pose as some of these jackass teenagers.
0: For the same time period. Reporting live in Newport Beach, Tracy Leong, NBC 4 News.
5: Tracy, thank you.
2: So there you go. That's what happened in Newport Beach over the weekend. Complete mayhem when it came to a whole bunch of kids filming themselves on TikTok, getting into fights, trashing everything, chucking watermelons and water bottles, and of course, launching all kinds of illegal fireworks.
3: If I lived in Newport Beach and paid a fortune to live there, I would be so pissed off today. It's the Jod and Phillip Show.
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2: 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After seeing the clips of the dumbass kids rioting in Newport, I'd say the parents were drunk by 10 on Old English and Modelo dispensers. I used to like Modelo. Put a little lime in there. It's a good time.
1: Pilsner is my beer go-to of choice.
2: There was a time where I was low class enough that I would buy those Modelo already mixed chelada cans at the 7-Eleven. Those were the days.
1: All right. It's time to reopen the California crime blotter.
3: If the cashier is dummy.
4: We can make this stuff up if we tried.
5: I said, hell no, baby boy. Let me get up on out of here.
4: It's the California Crime Blotter.
1: And this one involves the octogenarian spouse of former House Speaker Nancy Pelosi.
6: We love everybody.
2: And no, this isn't deja vu. It's once again Paul Pelosi getting involved in a situation after driving around Napa.
1: Okay, but they say he was stone cold sober when this happened, and they have the test to prove it.
2: Well, and he it makes sense that he's stone cold sober, because after the DUI a couple of years ago, Johnny, do you know that he has an ignition interlock device?
1: Oh, you got to be kidding.
2: Paul Pelosi has to blow through the hose. For more on the new hit and run involving Paul Pelosi, here is Cron 4 in the Bay.
7: Just to come back and see all the damage, that's pretty serious.
8: On Friday.
2: Apparently he didn't stop because he didn't know what he hit.
1: Maybe it's time to take the keys from Grandpa.
2: Yes. For, and especially when you think about how much money that family has, they could be paying for Lyfts and Ubers and Waymos. They could pay for black car service to everything they drive to, even go in the grocery store, and that would still not even deal with the interest that they're gaining on all that money they've made.
1: Do you think he blows into the breathalyzer, or do you think he just gets obliterated and has Nancy do it?
2: You think Nancy's is going to be clean?
1: I don't think she drinks.
2: Really? It's just ice cream, huh?
1: Just ice cream.
2: What about rum raisin?
1: Could be.
8: Around 2:30 in the afternoon, Napa County Sheriff's deputies responded to a 911 call reporting a hit-and-run crash. Investigators say the driver was 86-year-old Paul Pelosi.
2: Maybe he shouldn't be driving.
1: Or maybe he just belongs to a morning drive in L.A.
2: I had a feeling that joke was coming. Never going to get past that one, are we?
1: Nope.
8: Husband of former House Speaker Nancy Pelosi. Deputies say Paul Pelosi struck a legally parked vehicle, left the scene, and was found about a quarter mile after his own car became disabled.
1: Okay, so this is not a minor fender bender.
2: No. He hit the back of the Tesla so hard that a quarter mile later, his car just died.
1: Okay, here's a question. If instead of hitting a Tesla, he hit a pedestrian, do you think he would have stopped?
8: Investigation determined no alcohol was detected upon screening. Therefore, a DUI was ruled out. On Saturday, Cron 4 spoke with the owner of the damaged vehicle, who confirmed it was this black Tesla shown here. They did not want to appear on camera, but did say their main focus is getting the car repaired as soon as possible. The owner says the Tesla remains at the scene, with debris still scattered on the ground, because their insurance company is unable to inspect the damage over the 4th of July holiday weekend.
2: So they just have to let the car sit there with all the shattered glass, the shattered light. Everything's just, well, we got to preserve the evidence because they don't have time to inspect it yet.
1: And they won't go on camera because they're acting as if the Pelosis are the Gambino crime family.
7: It's unfortunate that she just didn't park in the driveway.

0: way that yesterday.
1: Cronfor also spoke with a neighbor of the Tesla owner who did not want to be identified. They say they hope this unfortunate incident becomes a lesson for drivers everywhere to pay attention on the road.
0: It's a residential area and it does have some fast traffic at times, and we do need to slow down, even though we have all these little cautions and bike lanes and everything to keep our pedestrians and bicyclists safe. It's still dangerous.
2: Well, yeah, because Grandpa's behind the wheel.
3: Now, in his defense, that parked car did come out of nowhere like a bat out of hell.
0: So, do slow down.
1: Because no one was injured, Paul Pelosi was not arrested at the scene. The incident...
2: So, no mugshot this time?
1: ...comes nearly 4 years after Paul Pelosi pleaded guilty to...
2: There it is!
3: Is he wearing a maroon blazer in that photograph?
2: Yes. He dresses for his age, I'll give you that.
3: Well, that's not dressing for your age. That's dressing like the Joker.
1: A misdemeanor DUI in Napa County. In 2022, he was sentenced to jail, placed on probation, ordered to attend a drinking driver program, and required to install an ignition interlock device in his vehicle.
3: How much would you pay to see TMZ run into the Pelosi's at the grocery store and they put the groceries in the back of their car? Nancy gets in the passenger side. Paul gets in the driver's side. Windows down. They're talking to the press. He blows into, blows into the breathalyzer, starts the ignition. They peel out.
4: Napa Valley District Attorney's Office will now decide whether to file a misdemeanor hit and run charge.
2: Well, he hit and then he ran and then his car stopped because it broke.
3: Doesn't look good. All right, we've got one more hour coming up on the John Phillips Show.

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7: 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KABC News at 2 o'clock. I'm Jeff Vaughn from On LACA. A World Cup celebration turns violent in East Los Angeles last night after Mexico's loss to England. Deputies say four people were shot across three crime scenes within minutes after crowds gathering following the match. All four were taken to area hospitals and their conditions have not been released. Investigators believe the shootings may be connected. No arrests have been made. At least four were arrested last week in L.A. after Mexico's World Cup victory over Ecuador, which then sparked unruly celebrations across Los Angeles, injuring two police officers. The U.S. plays Belgium from Seattle today, and the next World Cup game in Los Angeles is Friday. A backyard 4th of July celebration in Chino kills a woman and seriously injures three, including a child. Police say a large quantity of fireworks ignited all at once. 28-year-old Darian Traden James Jr. of Hesperia was arrested at the scene and has been booked on a charge of involuntary manslaughter. A massive 4th of July fire damages a commercial building in La Habra. That blaze breaking out on South Monta Vista, threatening nearby businesses. Crews are on the scene still today. The cause has yet to be determined. Get ready for the first significant heat of the summer. The National Weather Service has issued a heat advisory for Southern California beginning Tuesday morning through Thursday night. Temperatures expected in the low to mid-90s with up to 103 degrees in the Antelope Valley. And the beach may be the best place to beat the heat. And Thalia Beach in Laguna Beach has reopened, if you are willing to get in after a 2,000-gallon raw sewage spill. A quarter-mile stretch of shoreline was closed over the holiday weekend due to a malfunctioning sewer pump. Water quality testing shows it is safe to go back in the water. More KABC News at 2:30. 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
14: In El Segundo on a 405 southbound before El Segundo Boulevard, we've got a stall blocking the left lane. It's going to be stopped from Century Boulevard. We still have a sig alert in Anaheim, 57 northbound right at Catella Avenue. Got some brush on fire. The three right lanes are shut down. It is stop and go from Orangewood Avenue. In an industry, 60 westbound at Crossroads Parkway, a new accident making its way over to the right shoulder.
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18: 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It does a great job on chicken, including chicken breasts. I have a video on my social media at Randy Wang Radio on Instagram and Facebook. You can see me doing some sausages on there. I'm going to put up some videos of some chicken breasts later this week. Even does a great job on shrimp, on veggies. 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

0: You can go to X at Johnny Don't Like. 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
1: 800-222-5222 is a telephone number. 1-800-222-5222. Well, after we began the show today, news broke that U.S. Senate hopeful Graham Platner, who is running against Susan Collins in the state of Maine, and that is thought of as being one of the top pickup opportunities for Democrats nationally, well, he has been accused of rape by an ex-girlfriend. Here is what Mediaite has to say about that. An ex-girlfriend of scandal-scarred Grant Platner alleged that the Maine Senate hopeful broke into her home and raped her almost 5 years ago. The Maine resident came forward with accusations to Politico and had correspondence with her therapist and several confidants whom she told about the incident as corroboration. She recalled how Platner entered her unlocked home one night in 2021 after she texted him that she didn't want to see him and told him not to come over. She said Platner was, quote, very drunk and wouldn't take no for an answer after telling him, no, don't.
0: Oh, boy.
1: And the look on his face and realizing what was happening, I just realized that, like, I'm in a situation where there's no consent here, she explained to Politico. The two connected on Bumble in 2019 and had an on-again, off-again relationship until the alleged rape incident, according to her. Under Maine law, the statute of limitations on rape is 20 years. So if a prosecutor decides that this is a credible allegation, he could theoretically be charged.
0: And if this is sounding familiar, Monica points out on X, sure sounds like another Swalwell situation.
1: Yes, it does.
0: Oh, my goodness. Well, Graham Platner put out a 2-minute video on his X just a little while ago responding to these allegations. These usually don't go very well, so let's see what he has to say for himself. And John checked with Grok to make sure there's no cussing in this.
1: Well, this would be an odd time to start dropping F-bombs once you've been accused of rape.
0: It's a good point.
1: Although, this guy is not one who's demonstrated good judgment in the past. He's got a Nazi tattoo. He once said that he was a communist, and he called the Virgin Mary a skank.
0: My goodness.
1: So rude.
0: All right, let's hear what Graham Platner has to say.
2: I wanted to directly address the troubling, serious, and false allegations against me. Any accusation of non-consensual behavior is categorically false. Over the last 10 months, I've been
0: allegations last month about the pictures that were going out to all the different staffers, that's fine.
1: And by the way, did I see something or was there a pickup there?
0: Well, let's rewind the tape a little. This definitely wasn't in one take.
2: Is categorically false. Over the last...
0: Yes. So they had to rehearse this a couple times. This is not like he just pulled out his iPhone and is recording a video. They are being very, very careful with how they handle this there. And I'm guessing that they knew that this story was dropping because typically when Politico or any of these other organizations put out a story like this, they, of course, are going to go to the accused and say, do you have a comment on this? So they know when the story is going to drop. No one's getting blindsided that this is dropping.
1: No. And if you're going to put out a video denying that you're a rapist, then you probably don't need a coach from Juilliard to do it.
2: 10 months, I've been deeply humbled by the faith Mainers have put in me. You have welcomed me into your home.
0: Is that what they call themselves up there? Mainers?
2: Into your places of work, into your restaurants, into your houses of worship. You have shown that a different kind of politics, one that puts the interests of people over corporations.
0: Now, I have no way to...

0: prove this, but I have watched a lot of Saturday Night Live. I think he's reading from cue cards.
1: You think so? By the way, he kind of sounds like Katie Porter in terms of the subjects that he talks about. Have you noticed that?
0: Does he talk about corporate PAC money? Has he ever talked about dishwashers?
2: What I haven't heard about is anything about dishwashers.
0: Has he ever talked about his love for Heated Rivalry?
3: Why do you have to watch porn in the living room?
1: Now, just to be clear, all of the abuse allegations against Katie Porter were not sexual in nature.
0: Not the ones that we know about.
4: Is not just possible, but is inevitable. This movement we have.
0: Nope, there's another cut.
1: Yep.
4: Largest volunteer base in the history of Maine politics. The hundreds of thousands of grassroots donors and the supporters across the ideological spectrum, we were united in a love of Maine, a belief that our politics must change, and a focus.
0: How pissed do you think the former governor that dropped out before the primary is?
1: Oh, she has to be furious. And by the way, wasn't he the one who said that if he ever catches someone breaking into his house, he'd throw him right down on the couch and rape him to show his dominance?
0: I believe that is accurate. I don't pay a lot of attention to this stuff, but I have heard a lot of these stories in some of the political podcasts that I listen to.
1: Well, I mean, just think about a normal response if someone breaks into your home. What do? You call 911. I mean, that would be a normal response. If you have a weapon, maybe you get your weapon out, you fire off a warning shot directly into the water heater. Maybe if there's other people in the house, you wake them up to try to create a lot of commotion to scare the person out. But throwing down the person who broke into your house on the couch and raping them, that wouldn't make my top 10.
0: Well, that'll learn them. You're not going to make that mistake again now, are they?
1: I guess.
4: On defeating Susan Collins. So, regardless... Well,
0: another cut.
1: How many cuts does it take to deny that you're a rapist?
0: There have been three significant cuts and reshoots, and we're only 57 seconds into a two-minute video.
1: You know who was obviously reading cue cards, and I'm not comparing him to this woman in any way, shape, or form, because she seems like a lovely person. But remember when they had the secretary over at Snapple doing the ads? And she was clearly reading the cue cards?
0: Well, she's not an actress.
1: Well, I feel like he's going to tell me how great the peach iced tea is.
4: The inaccuracy of the reporting, but mindful of the political reality it will inflict.
0: Oh, he's a Gavin guy, isn't he?
1: Oh, yeah.
5: That is something we are mindful of.
4: We are taking the time to reflect on the best path forward for the state that I love, the people that I love.
0: Now, they had their primary. Can they get hit? Can they swap him out, or they're stuck with him on the ballot?
1: I think he can decide if he drops out at this point and they can replace him. The party can't kick him out. He's the one that can drop out. But I think that day is coming. It's some date in July, if I'm not mistaken.
0: Well, they might need to get that one on real quick, because we've seen how quickly these stories can snowball. Eric Swalwell went from the front runner to kicked out of Congress in about a week.
1: Now, I have a question, and I'm not alleging this happened. I'm just throwing this out there to get your reaction to it. Maybe kick tires on and see if something might be there. He's filming a video denying that he's a rapist, correct?
0: Yes.
1: And it looks like he's at his home, correct?
0: Yes.
1: Okay. Maybe there's so many cuts because someone broke into the house while he was shooting the video, and he followed through on the promise, and they thought, you know what? That's probably not the best thing to show in a video when you're denying being a rapist.
0: Augie writes it on YouTube saying his shirt isn't ironed. Well, maybe that gives him a more approachable and common man kind of aspect. I don't own an iron.
1: Maybe he was shucking oysters right before he cut the video. I don't know.
0: Let's continue here with Graham Plattner's denial video.
4: The movement I belong to and the goal of defeating Susan Collins. Those were the goals.
0: There was another edit. He hasn't been able to say 10 words without having to do a cut. I feel like they may have shot this yesterday, and whoever's the intern that's editing

0: this together had so much footage they couldn't put something out until after the Politico story dropped.
1: Well, I can tell you this. No one's ever nicknamed him One Take Graham.
2: We launched this campaign, and they remain my goals today. On June 9th.
0: That was another one.
1: Boy, his voice is gravelly, too.
2: 154,058 Mainers, the most in primary history, voted to reject a broken politics beholden to Washington and the donor class.
1: Okay, what does this have to do with anything if you've been accused of rape? What's he going to get to next? The cost of tea in China?
0: Well, he's got to fill out the video with something. Might be the last time we ever see this guy.
1: What do you think he would have done if he encountered that golf cart with the Betsy Ross sex doll on the back?
0: John, we're still governed by the FCC, not on the YouTube part of it, but on the radio part of it. So if you need to pontificate any more about that situation, you're going to have to do it on the Accountability Podcast.
1: All right.
0: We're going to change the name of that show to the John Works Blue Podcast.
2: They voted for hope, for change, to take back our economy, to take back our power, and to take back our Senate seat. Throughout it all.
0: Another edit.
1: How many takes did this require?
0: Again, this is a 2-minute video. And so far, there have been 7 or 8 takes, changes of the shot. I don't know who's advising this, but it comes off very, very, very not authentic when you need this much editing for a denial video.
2: You never turned your back on me, and I will not turn my back on you now.
0: We'll see what he says in about a week.
1: When's that deadline again?
0: Soon.
2: Every one of you deserves to see that vision come to fruition and see Susan Collins defeated. And we will use every tool at our disposal to do so. As Maine goes.
0: Another one.
1: This is what, 6 or 7 now?
0: I think we're at almost 10.
2: So goes the nation. As always, thank you.
1: Okay, so let's just break this down. If someone accused you of rape and you're a political candidate for office and the allegation wasn't true, wouldn't you just say they're a liar and how dare you try to ruin my reputation and I'm not dropping out because I'm not going to allow a liar to force me out of my campaign based on something that never happened? Or you go, yeah, it happened. I'm a creep. I need to go get help. I need to deal with my own demons, whatever. But to deny it and then talk about subjects that have nothing to do with anything and, oh, yeah, I might drop out, but I haven't decided yet, that makes no sense.
0: Well, as we saw very recently with Swalwell, the big fear now in the Plattner campaign has to be, is there even yet another shrew that's going to drop?
1: Because, oh, I guarantee you.
0: Typically, if this behavior, and again, we have the allegations here, but, you know, it's still an allegation. But typically, when these sort of incidents happen, they don't just happen once. And what became just one story about Eric Swalwell quickly ballooned into several different stories about Eric Swalwell. And some of them were way worse than the first one that we heard about.
1: A good friend of mine, who you know, who's a deputy district attorney, told me when I asked about that website that he was on, and she prosecutes sex crime cases, I said, what is it with this website that he was on? Are you familiar with it? And she said, yes, that is a website that men use to find very, very, very young sexual partners.
0: Ugh.
1: And she said that when they do the to catch a predator sort of thing, and they go online looking for people where the government portrays themselves as being an underage boy or girl, and they go in certain chat rooms trying to find these guys. Black Biden used to do that.
3: Not today, not on Black Biden's watch.
1: That's the website they go to, she said. And she said it's like shooting fish in a barrel. You can always catch one on that website because that's where they go.

0: Snakes, zombies, public speaking, the list of fears is endless. But the real danger is in your hand when you're behind the wheel. 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Eyes forward, don't drive distracted. 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
1: Eric Swalwell, I predicted on this radio program, actually, I predicted down to the day that that guy was going to get knocked out of the race over being a sex creep.
2: Oh, you had so many predictions, especially you even predicted when the story was going to drop, and then it ended up dropping over the weekend, but it was swift and it was massive. And Eric Swalwell went from hero to zero real quick.
1: Well, here's what happens. So it's not like I'm Nostradamus or anything, but we cover California politics on a daily basis on this program, in the podcast, and I do it in my newspaper column for the Southern California News Group. And a lot of the reporters nationally, whom I know through my work in cable television, know that I'm very familiar with California politics, the players, the backstories, that sort of thing. So when they're working on a California-centric show or centric article, many of them will call me because they have questions about the background. They have questions about who this person is, who that person is. And they don't tell me necessarily the details of what they have, but I could piece it together. I kind of know what direction they're going in based on what questions they're asking me. And everyone in town, everyone in Washington, D.C. knew that Eric Swalwell was a creep. And I know this because I talked to them. They all called me trying to figure out who people back in California are. And I can almost guarantee you if Politico was the publication that broke this story, there's probably five other publications who were working on it too, meaning they were calling everyone in Maine who knows about Maine politics. So they all had to know that something like this was coming. I do not believe that they were ignorant of the fact that this guy is a sex creep.
2: There have already been so many signs that he has done everything up until this. I guess now we're finally at, okay, well, we forgave all the sexting and the being on the creepy website and the affair and all of this. But, okay, maybe now we finally found the red line that we're not going to cross with this guy.
1: Think about this for a second. This guy has done so much stuff that calling the Virgin Mary a skank wasn't even something that was top of mind.
2: Well, that's what we have right now on Graham Plattner. He has denied it in a very strangely edited 2-minute video, but that story is out there, and we will be waiting to see if there are more.
1: It's the John Phillips Show.
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1: 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Also, the 22 East to the 57 North is shut down, and the on-ramp to Cotella is closed there as well. In Anaheim, 91 westbound before Glacelle got some debris in the carpool and left lane. And in Culver City, 405 northbound before the 10 got a wreck in that center divider area.
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0: It's the John Phillips Show. 800-222-5222 is the telephone number. 1-800-222-5222. And Randy, before we get to the housekeeping, I just thought of something regarding Graham Plattner.
1: Oh boy. Is it safe for air?
0: It is safe for air. And I want to pat myself on the back because I got this one right. When he went in front of the Senate Democratic Caucus to assure them that he wasn't a creep and there wouldn't be any additional stories coming out about him, one of the questions that he was asked was by Massachusetts Senator Elizabeth Warren, and she asked him point blank if he was a rapist.

0: And I remember texting back and forth with Barbara Stone about that. And I said to her, whoa, what a direction to take that awkward face-to-face in. There is no way she would ask that question the way she did unless she knew something.
1: Unless there was a story that had already gotten to her that she was waiting to drop.
0: Because that would be the rudest possible question that you could ask someone in a setting like that, unless you knew something was there. Imagine that. Imagine like you're going to meet with colleagues and they're peppering you with questions. So when are you going to go on vacation? Okay. How long you been in the business? Okay. Did you ever have any unconsensual sex with someone?
1: That would be out of left field.
0: Yeah. Very inappropriate. Unless you knew something. Very inappropriate. All right. 800-222-5222 is the telephone number. 1-800-222-5222. If you'd like to email the show, you can do so at johnnydontlikeshow@gmail.com. That's johnnydontlikeshow@gmail.com. And Randy, if you want to share the link of today's broadcast, either today or tomorrow or whenever, that is easy to do.
1: We'd really appreciate you helping us grow this show that we're doing every single day, because we're not getting paid extra for this. This is actually, I'm out of pocket in this. Have we talked about that? But we're having so much fun doing it. And what's great is it's so easy to share this. If you're watching on X, just retweet it. Put it up on your feed. 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
0: All right.
1: We've grown by 20%. 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
0: All right. We know that public transit in California has gone to hell, or went to hell, when we allowed people to ride the trains, ride the buses without having to pay a fare. We essentially said we weren't going to enforce those rules anymore, so have at it. And that's when the criminals and that's when the homeless took over. Well, now we're going in a different direction, and Randy, we're seeing results.
1: BART has seen a significant drop in crime because they actually started cracking down on the fare evaders. They've got locking fare gates at every single station in the system, and it has shown massive improvements. Now, I want to put out a disclaimer right now. 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You got to get on the live feed right now, because this is one of these stories where you really need to watch it. Johnny, I don't even think you're ready for this.
0: Uh-oh.
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0: Oh, come on.
1: Johnny, for the people that are only able to listen on the radio, what are we seeing?
0: Someone is trying to skip out on paying the fare, so they're crawling underneath the clear plexiglass barrier between where the trains are and where you have to be to buy the tickets, and they tried to go underneath it, but their big fat ass got them stuck.
1: It is a real-life Winnie the Pooh situation, getting stuck while trying to grab the honey. Somebody trying to crawl under the BART fare gate and getting stuck.
0: I say just leave them there.
2: A woman tried to...

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0: Stuck. NBC Bay Area's Jody Hernandez has the details.
3: Butt's new fare gates are too tall to climb over, and while crawling under is still possible, one Bay Area woman learned the hard way that's not easy either.
1: Her ass got famous in the worst possible way.
4: This is terrible.
3: This is the viral video circulating on social media. It shows a woman stuck under BART's new fare gates, presumably caught while trying to slip through without paying.
1: That has got to be so unbelievably embarrassing and so well-deserved so.
2: I wonder if the people who know her can identify her just based on her ass.
1: Wait a second. Is that Cindy?
5: It doesn't surprise me. That's all I'll say.
1: She's seen a lot crazier things on BART than a woman's ass at the gate.
2: Oh. She sees it before breakfast.
6: People do some of the craziest things at BART. It was really not a smart thing to do, to try to crawl under a fare gate.
3: Former BART director Deborah Allen helped spearhead the fare gate project.
1: She, by the way, was the one voice of common sense on that board. She has come out a lot recently saying that BART does not need all these transit taxes, but she was a big supporter of putting in these fare gates at every single station.
2: What do you think the odds are that fat-ass woman ends up suing BART?
1: What would be the grounds? It wasn't even BART that filmed that and put it on the Facebooks.
2: Well, if Barbara Ferrer is running around saying you need Narcan available in case someone overdoses on fentanyl, maybe she's going to start running around saying everyone needs to keep a stick of butter on them just in case some fat-ass woman tries to sneak under the BART plexiglass.
1: Yeah, that is one of those situations where you might need some parquet spray to really get that thing moving. And how would you like to be the cleanup crew afterwards?
2: And by the way, with an ass that big, I hope the next time she goes, she buys two seats.
3: She says the 6-foot gates framed with aluminum were carefully designed to deter fare evaders. And she says she's delighted to see them working.
6: I think it's great. I think it was the best thing we've done at BART in many, probably decades, to replace 1970 era, what I call Pong era fare gates, replacing them with new technology.
7: They're really happy that we're seeing the results of this $90 million project. It's going to be paid off potentially in 10 years or less.
1: Yeah, because fares are up, even though they claim they have a deficit because of all the labor contracts they have and they need that transit tax. BART is actually increasing how much money they're getting from the riders because people have to pay to ride now.
2: There's no such thing as a free lunch in life.
3: Current BART director Liz Ames says as fare evasion has plummeted, BART revenue has gone up. She says revenue has grown by $10 million annually, thanks to the new fare gates. She says BART is also saving money on maintenance and cleaning. Less fare evaders has meant less litter and graffiti.
1: It also means less people living on the train and using it as their bathroom.
2: It's a win-win-win-win-win situation.
1: Now, that's what's going on in the Bay Area. Meanwhile, LA Metro, they just replaced all their seats on the subway with vinyl because it's a lot easier to get you-know-what out of vinyl than fabric.
2: Oh, my.
3: And she says, less crime.
7: Overall, crime is dropping, and we think we could, you know, that could be attributed to the fare gates in some sense.
3: While the gates have helped, they aren't foolproof. We saw this woman try to slip through when another passenger opened the gate. While she didn't succeed the first time, we witnessed her piggybacking her way in when our cameras weren't rolling.
1: She worked at Kaiser? What the hell? They don't pay you enough?
2: She was in her work uniform, for heaven's sake.
8: I would say it happens less, but it still happens.
3: But the video shows the risk.
1: This is my favorite. When I saw that, I think I screamed out loud in the house, and my dogs were like, what the hell's wrong with you?
2: Looks like a turtle on its shell.
3: Riders take.
1: She has fallen, and she can't get up.
3: If they try to avoid the fee.
6: I hope she wasn't hurt.

0: hope that she received a nice ticket to pay as a citation for fair evasion.
1: Jody Hernandez, NBC Bay Area News.
2: Was all of that shame really worth the $1.75 she avoided there?
3: Well, if she wants to ride the train without having to pay, she and her big fat ass are going to have to come down to L.A.
2: That is the latest going on at BART. It's one of the many, many, many situations that we see where the Bay Area has turned the corner on an issue and L.A. doubles down on stupid.
3: It's the John Phillips Show.
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5: For more than a decade, the Environmental Working Group has put out a list of the so-called Dirty Dozen. These are the non-organic produce contaminated with the highest levels of pesticides. Well, this year, spinach topped the list, followed by kale, collard, mustard greens, strawberries, grapes, nectarines, peaches, cherries, apples, blackberries, pears, potatoes, and blueberries. Now, all these fruits and vegetables are part of a healthy diet, so no one is saying you shouldn't eat them. Point is, though, you could consider buying these items organic if and when you can, and then taking extra care when you wash them. The FDA recommends rinsing all fruits and vegetables, even the ones that are organic, under running water that is slightly warmer than room temperature. Don't use soap, bleach, or any fancy produce washes. I'm Dr. Sanjay Gupta, helping you live a better life.
6: This is Woman's Work with Nicole Khalil.
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7: 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Believe in yourself. 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
1: 5222. Well, we know that squatters are a problem all over the state of California. In fact, we talked to someone at one point who ran a company that you could hire to get squatters out of your house, and then I think he got in trouble with the cops, if I'm not mistaken.
2: Well, some of the people that he hired brought guns and then decided to use those guns, and it was a whole thing.
1: Well, squatting is now a problem in the city of Berkeley.
2: This is a wild story where squatters have taken over a home that was abandoned because the occupants got murdered.
1: What?
2: It's a really strange story. Let's see if we have enough time to get through the whole thing. Here is NBC in the Bay.
3: A year after a UC Berkeley professor was murdered during a custody dispute in Greece, his family is now bracing for another battle. They are facing a battle over his Berkeley home.
4: NBC Bay Area's Melina Jones explains that the family says alleged squatters have been living in there for months, but California's eviction process has made removing them extremely complicated.
2: Adjudicating the murder is one thing. Getting the squatters out, that's impossible.
1: This story is so bonkers. Guy gets murdered, squatters take over, now we can't get him out of the house.
5: The brother of UC Berkeley professor Shamik Jajorski, known as PJ, says the family's second battle over alleged squatters has become a second painful chapter as they try to process and grieve the tragic murder.
6: Two people are taking advantage of the two orphans who doesn't have anything right now. We can't settle the things in the U.S. We can't move on.
5: PJ was shot and killed in Greece last July. His ex-wife, Nadia Mikoladoukis's boyfriend, later confessed to the shooting.
2: Holy cow!
1: This is sordid.
5: Mikoladouki died by suicide in a Greek prison this May. The former couple's home, used for Airbnb, is now occupied. Court records show the people...
2: You know, I just thought of a brand new show for Investigation Discovery and Lifetime. What happens to the homes of the murdered?
1: Well, apparently this.
5: People living there claim they signed a one-year lease with PJ's ex-wife and paid $30,000 up front. The family's attorney says that's impossible because she was in prison when the lease was allegedly signed.
7: The homeowner just has to let the squatter stay. And based on their criminal background and the inconsistencies in their statements, it's clear that they are not telling the truth.
2: California. We take the renter's word for it every single time, even when they're obviously lying.
1: What kind of rap sheet do you think they have?
5: Last December, Berkeley police found signs of a break-in and possible squatting. A woman later returned claiming she had a one-year lease. The family's attorney says the occupants have provided no proof of a lease or payment.
2: All you have to do is say you have a lease, and you have a lease in the eyes of California law.
5: And police reports show conflicting accounts of when they moved in. Despite eviction notices, they remain in the home.
7: Is that they're making an allegation, they gave money to someone, and then the law is forcing us to indemnify or prevent the squatters from harm in case someone else took advantage of them, which I see as a flaw in the law.
1: So, oh my God.
2: So you have a few situations that could be going on here. You could either have the squatters themselves are lying about signing a lease, or you had somebody that pretended to own the home that then charged an unknowing family a lease saying that, oh yeah, no, this is my place. I'll rent it out to you.
1: Everyone involved in this story is a dirtbag, with the exception of the guy who got shot and killed.
5: No one answered when we knocked, and the phone number listed in court records has been disconnected. PJ's family alleges the occupants have been selling belongings from the home, something neighbors say they've seen at yard sales.
2: That is, boy, we're just getting extra cold now. You're selling the murdered guy's belongings at a garage sale?
1: Oh, this is the end of humanity.
2: Yep.
5: One neighbor who asked not to be identified says the law should make it easier to remove alleged squatters.
8: They clearly forged a lease. Illegal action. Why?

0: are we protecting people who we know, you know, committed breaking and entering and forgery?
1: Attorneys say the court...
2: Because that's how California laws have gone.
3: Welcome to the Golden State, lady.
1: Process could take months. Meanwhile, PJ...
2: There are a lot of places to park your money. Being a landlord, not a great one in California.
1: Brother continues raising the couple's 11-year-old twins while paying the mortgage on the home the children are supposed to inherit.
4: They are staying for the two orphans. And if you ask me what I think about them, I feel like nothing good. And I...
2: Those kids are going to need just to pay the therapy bill to sell that house.
3: Can you imagine?
2: I really can't.
4: I feel that they are very bad people.
1: In Berkeley, Valina Jones, NBC Bay Area News.
2: There you go. That might be one of the craziest squatter stories I have ever seen, where either people were just straight up taking advantage of an abandoned home because the husband was murdered and the wife suicided in jail, or somebody pretended to be the landlord and rented out the place to an unknowing family. It is so crazy, but California law, they allow all of this stuff.
3: Okay, so do you think that the squatters know that they're stealing from two orphans and from a dead man? Or do you think they're so high on meth they have no clue?
2: I think at this point, considering how long this has been going on, that somebody has had to point out that, yes, you are doing this and destroying the lives of two kids that have already had their lives ruined completely. Unbelievable.
3: And it shows you how out of whack the legal system is in California, that this is allowed to go on. And then go back to the first segment that we did on today's show, where Nithya Raman is trying to turn the LA mayor's race into a race of renters versus homeowners, because she knows that there are more renters than homeowners, and is implying that the laws in California are out of whack, but out of whack to protect the homeowner and not the renter. And it shows you how awful and incorrect that worldview is.
2: Well, and remember how crazy some of those stories were during COVID with the eviction protections that she put in, that the county put in, that the state put in, where you had landlords that were not able to collect rent from people for over a year, even though they did not lose their job. And you had some people that were then refusing to pay rent and subletting the apartment that they're in to somebody else.
3: I don't know how you get anyone to buy a property and become a landlord in California right now.
2: Who wants to put up with that mess?
3: Not me. All right, that's it for us today, but we'll be back tomorrow at noon for another edition of The John Phillips Show.

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1: Here is the news.
2: Folsom police are stepping up enforcement of illegal electric motorcycles and reckless e-bike riding this summer.
3: The crackdown follows a recent incident in which police say a teen riding an illegal electric motorcycle threw an object through a car windshield at the Palladio Shopping Center. Officers say they'll conduct zero-tolerance enforcement in areas with frequent complaints, issuing citations, impounding illegal vehicles, and pursuing criminal charges when appropriate. Police are also reminding parents that they'll be contacted if a juvenile is stopped while riding illegally. Kevin Tripp, KFBK, Sacramento's News Radio.
2: And the annual Hollister Independence Day rally brought thousands of motorcycle enthusiasts to downtown the past few days. The 76th annual rally returned for the holiday weekend, filling San Benito Street with riders, vendors, and motorcycles from across the region. The rally resumed last year after an eight-year hiatus. Those are the headlines. I'm Matt Pacini.
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7: In Lawndale on the 405 southbound before Hawthorne Boulevard, got that accident with a jackknife big rig. The right lane is blocked. It is stopped coming away from the 105. In Culver City on the 405 northbound before you get to the 10, we got that crash trying to clear from the center divider area. Burbank 5 northbound after Burbank Boulevard, they cleared that stall and still a SIG alert in Anaheim. 57 northbound at Catella, three right lanes blocked.
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1: Happy hour time here on the Guy Benson Show Monday edition. Thanks so much for tuning in. 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Then I'll be off to special report on the news channel, joining Brett Baier and the team on the panel. So please tune in for that. This radio hour brought to you by the Finnish Long Drink. I'm a big fan. Enjoyed some over the long weekend. Many of you did as well. TheLongDrink.com. Please drink responsibly. 21 plus only. Well, joining us now is New York Republican Congresswoman Elise Stefanik, author of the book Poisoned Ivies, the inside account of the academic and moral rot at America's elite universities. Congresswoman, great to have you back. I got to hear all about your 4th of July. It seems like you had a pretty memorable one.
2: Well, I was so honored. I delivered the keynote remarks at the National Archives, which is extraordinary, home to our Declaration of Independence, the U.S. Constitution, and the Bill of Rights, so no better place, and just a tremendous honor. I talked about the founders and that incredible generation and what we have accomplished as a nation, as the leader of the free world in the past 250 years, and it's particularly meaningful to my district, Guy. I represent so many of the battlefields during the Revolutionary War. I just live miles from the battlefield of Saratoga, which was, of course, the turning point of the Revolutionary War. But then I spent the day with my family. You know, Washington, D.C. was packed with so many patriots wearing red, white, and blue. We went to the National Mall, and we watched that amazing firework display with Washington Monument as the backdrop, the best firework display I have ever seen and probably will ever see. And then earlier in the week, we went to Mount Vernon, the home of George Washington. And what's interesting, Guy, I know you're a parent, I'm a parent as well, is my four-year-old son, Sam, is asking so many great questions about President George Washington and what was King George III like, and tell me about the Declaration. So it's really a civics education for this next generation.
1: Speaking of generations, and this actually will dovetail at some point into another part of our conversation and your book that you wrote about all of the moral rot, as you call it, in America's institutions of higher learning. But when you go back in the history books and you look at the founding fathers, I think a lot of people sort of envision them as these older guys because they've got the white wigs and they're dressed up in the, you know, sartorial choices of the day, which are not terribly familiar to us anymore. But so many of those founders were very young. Right, in their 20s and 30s, people making really huge decisions about the direction of our country and the American experience.

0: experiment and setting us off on this marvelous course with the ability to get better and better through the years. And, I mean, you look even to, you know, Jefferson when he wrote the Declaration of Independence, his youth at the time. I think it's actually maybe something that America's young people today can look back upon, because I know many of them are taught that the founders are all so flawed and have all these, you know, warts and problems that really it's like a mark against us from the very beginning and so on and so forth. But I think if you can strip away some of the politics through a certain lens, often on the left, colored by modern, you know, morals and that sort of thing, if you just look at the inheritance that was bestowed upon many generations of Americans to come, a lot of that brilliance, a lot of that genius came from very, very young men and their spouses.
1: And they came from all walks of life, Guy. These were farmers. These were brewers, shopkeepers, and cobblers, shoemakers. I mean, extraordinary, everyday Americans who put their lives, their families' lives, their fortunes at risk to literally fight for life, liberty, and the pursuit of happiness and the country that we hold dear. And it's been the greatest Declaration of Independence, the greatest aspiration to freedom that this world has ever known and will ever know. And it's up to this generation to keep it. You know, yes, of course, when we look at the history, you have Benjamin Franklin, who was considered then the older generation, the wise. But then you have the youngsters like Alexander Hamilton, who was an aide-de-camp to George Washington. You have Thomas Jefferson, who at the very young age wrote the Declaration. You have James Madison.
0: He was 33. He wrote the Declaration. He was 33. Amazing.
1: Amazing, amazing. John Adams. I love the story of John Adams, who talked about how generations of Americans would celebrate. He thought it was going to be July 2nd with fireworks and pomp and circumstances. And he's exactly right about the celebrations, although the date we celebrate, of course, is July 4th. So it really is inspiring to me as a policymaker to return back to those founding documents and learn more and more about that extraordinary founding generation.
0: It is inspiring, and I would love to see a lot more of this taught in our schools. And I think a lot of it is, but it does come frequently through this tinted lens that I talked about, where a lot of the underlying sort of expectation or the underlying theme is that we are so terribly flawed, and let's focus on a lot of the original sins of the country. And Congresswoman, to me, I don't deny the sins or the flaws at all. Those exist. But what makes us special and exceptional and great as a country, those fundamental underpinnings are unusual, unique in world history, whereas our flaws are not at all unique in world history. It's not to excuse them, it's not to sweep them under the rug, but they are not unique to us. And I think a lot of our detractors and critics and the people who have captured a lot of our educational institutions and other institutions in this country, they sort of reverse that truth. They make it seem like our flaws are unique to us and our greatness is not unique to us. That's backwards.
1: You know, I think you're exactly right, Guy, and it's very important that we teach the next generation what makes us so extraordinary. As you talked about, these founders risked their lives, their fortune, their sacred honor. These were underdogs. These were people that it was a ragtag army with extraordinary leadership by General George Washington. It was the first time in history that the British Empire had to surrender at a battle right in my district at Saratoga Battlefield. And the world was watching. Of course, that specific battle led the French to join as allies to the Americans at the roof of the Revolutionary War. And we all know the history of the surrender at Yorktown. So we need to teach this in our schools. And I will tell you, there is no greater story to tell. It's been very interesting to see this through the lens of my son, who wants to hear more of this story, of this amazing founding story of Paul Revere, of Samuel Adams, John Adams, and Abigail writing those letters, it really is a vivid history. And rather than this negative lens that is happening in K-12 and higher ed institutions, we need to be telling it of American exceptionalism, because that's who we are. This is why Americans love underdogs, because we know

0: going back to our founding, that Americans always rise to the occasion and always get the job done.
1: Mm-hmm. And then we've built this flourishing country that's the greatest in the history of the world in so many different ways based on all kinds of metrics. And then you've got a very different vision of what this place is and represents, how it started, where we are now. We played a few clips last hour of the mayor of New York City, Zohran Mamdani, who's a communist, and he obviously sees this very, very differently. And so do a lot of people, and his supporters, I think, very much hold this country in a place of suspicion, contempt, whatever you want to say. And you watch how some people, not on the left generally, but on the hard left, really struggle with how to talk about America on the 4th of July and on a major milestone celebration like this. Many of them openly don't really want to fully celebrate or celebrate at all. And I saw that Axios had a story about the Republicans rebooting, quote, the Red Scare. And I actually don't think it's much of a Red Scare to simply notice the words, the policies, etc., of people who are openly embracing hard left, full-blown socialistic, if not communistic, policies, a lot of which has this undertone, or even just overtly, an expression of anti-Americanism from within.
0: It was a stark contrast. If you look at the anti-American speech that Mamdani gave on the 250th anniversary, it is a stark contrast to the just American celebrations that we saw, patriotic Americans that were celebrating in my district and across the country, in Washington, D.C., for example. And he essentially was attacking the history of America. And if you take a step back, Guy, how entitled is that? This is someone who only had the privilege of being sworn in as an American citizen just 8 years ago. And no other country in the world do you have extraordinary opportunity to run for office and be elected, and for him to then attack the fabric of our very nation, it was disgraceful. He did not meet the moment. I think his team of consultants thought, you know, they write the scripts for his videos because he functions as an actor. I think they thought that this would resonate. It was an absolute abysmal failure. That's not what the American people want to hear on the 250th anniversary or any 4th of July. And you're exactly right. When the media talks about the Red Scare, this is not the Red Scare. This is the reality of what's happening. We're seeing full-blown communist candidates winning primaries and being elected to office. I do think it's very concerning if you look at the percentage of patriotism and love of America of Republicans versus Democrats. It stayed above 90% of whether they're proud of their country for Republicans. Democrats have plummeted by 50 points. It's now only 30%, I think, who are proud of America. It didn't used to be the case 20 years ago. So the fact that this is now becoming partisan and hatred for America is deeply disturbing.
1: And I think a lot of that negativity is indoctrinated in the schools by design. And I want to talk about that and turn to it when we come back. Let's take a break real quick. Elise Stefanik, Congresswoman from New York, our guest here on the Guy Benson Show Happy Hour. Stay tuned.
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2: We're back on the Guy Benson Show. It's the happy hour. Congresswoman Elise Stefanik of New York is with us. And we were just talking about some of the negativity being accentuated in our culture, in our schools in particular. This is done by partisans, by ideologues who go into the schools. And I mean, this is something that you and I talked about over the course of years, especially accelerating after October 7th, 2023, and some of the horrifying things that we saw on college campuses. Of course, a lot of the seeds are planted years earlier, but it was very, very disturbing. You've written this book, Poisoned Ivies, and what we're seeing now is a lot of the most radical agitators who were part of that movement, which was not just an anti-Israel and often anti-Semitic movement, but also, I think, fundamentally, in many cases, anti-American or America hostile, really at its core. Those people are now graduating, or they're going on to graduate school or whatever they're up to, and they are launching political careers, and they are meeting with a great deal of success within the Democratic primary electorate, especially in blue cities, where the campus radicals are now headed to Congress, right? I mean, we're seeing kind of the fruits of this sort of thing blooming, I think a toxic fruit, very, very quickly.
3: I think that's right, Guy. And I talk about in my book, Poisoned Ivies, you can draw a direct line to what happened on these college campuses to this surge of communist candidates and, in some cases, candidates that win, like Mamdani, from what, you know, there's a direct line between the pro-Hamas, anti-American riots to where we are today. And it's going to be up to our generation of leaders to push back on this anti-American sentiment. And it's not just in college, it goes back to K through 12. One of the interesting parts of my book, Poisoned Ivies, I talk about some of these very historic Ivy League schools. Harvard, Penn, Columbia are three good examples. If you go back to our founding fathers, though, these institutions historically predated the founding of our country and were very much a part of our American Revolutionary founding generation. Harvard, of course, quartered General George Washington's troops. Penn was co-founded by Benjamin Franklin. Alexander Hamilton was a student at the earlier versions of Columbia King's College. And what has happened to these institutions, their founding missions were timeless and were very much a part of what our founders envisioned. They've fallen so far away from those founding missions. So the book is interesting from a historical perspective of what that timeless founding vision was, why it was important to our founders in this country, and then the rot that exists today and how that happened, particularly over the past, I would say, 20 years.
2: I do want to give, finally, before I let you go, Congresswoman, a positive development. And I very briefly mentioned this a couple of weeks back, but I'm not even sure if you've paid attention to this. I know that you were very involved in those infamous hearings with so many of the university presidents in 2023 or into 2024. And one of the leaders was of my school, Northwestern University, in the Chicagoland area. Many of our listeners at WLS are familiar with Northwestern and around the country as well. Michael Schill, the former president of Northwestern, was eventually forced out. He resigned, and I think, unfortunately, that was very necessary for the university to perhaps right the ship or chart a better course. the new president who has now been named and is introducing himself to the Northwestern community.

0: is a guy named Meng Chang, who's an immigrant and who has a very good reputation. He was at Purdue before he came to Northwestern, and he's very tight with Mitch Daniels, the former governor there, the former president of Purdue as well. And from what I've heard, Chang is excellent on free speech, on institutional neutrality. Purdue got an A grade on combating anti-Semitism. Seems like a very good hire, someone who just wants to get back to what a university ought to be and clear out some of this nonsense. So I unfortunately had to use my alma mater as a negative example. It brought me no joy to do so over the course of, you know, the year, a year and a half, whatever it was. But now, hopefully, this is one ray of sunshine, and I'll let you close on that.
1: Well, Purdue certainly is a positive example. The leadership we've seen at Purdue, not just on issues related to institutional neutrality, but even they have dealt with sort of the tuition skyrocketing crisis by freezing their tuition for students. They have transparency in terms of what salaries are for students in particular programs. So we've seen years of strong leadership at Purdue. That's good news for Northwestern. It's going to take quite some time to turn that ship, but there needed to be a sea change after Michael Shell, who was one of the witnesses, of course, and I talk about that in the book. There's a portion on Northwestern as well as the transcript. So, yes, it will take time, but we are seeing this turn in the right direction, and that's what I talk about in the book. It's not just the negative, but it's how we fix this over the long term to save these institutions from themselves, to return back to these timeless founding missions of academic excellence. Yep. And that's very much a part of the health of our country and making sure that they're representative of American values.
0: Better people, better policies, and a return to what make institutions of higher learning what they ought to be. And I'm not saying that the war is won. This is a little skirmish, but an improvement, at least in my view, at one of the schools that we talked about quite a lot, because I have investment in it. You were very concerned about what was happening there. And we will leave it there for now with Congresswoman Elise Stefanik of New York's 21st Congressional District. Her book is Poisoned Ivies. Congresswoman, again, happy belated 4th. Great to have you. We'll have you back.
1: Thanks, Guy.
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1: KABC. California state parks are enforcing new reservation and cancellation rules. State park officials say campers who cancel at least 1 week before the trip will receive a full refund. Later cancellations could result in lost fees or no refund. Officials say three no-shows within a year will lead to a one-year reservation ban. The new rules took effect July 1st, apply only to new reservations, and are intended to make campsites available to other visitors more quickly. And a missing Fresno man has been rescued after spending nearly a week in a remote wilderness area. Fresno County Sheriffs say 70-year-old Rondi Packard Sr. was found Saturday near his pickup truck about 20 miles northeast of Pine Flat Lake after disappearing during a fishing trip June 28th. Search crews reached him after volunteer air crews spotted the truck. Sheriff's officials say Packard is expected to make a full recovery. Those are the headlines. I'm Matt Pacini.
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3: Couple of issues for the 5 freeway. We'll start in Commerce. This one is along the southbound side of the 5. Coming up on Garfield, a crash is out of lanes to the right shoulder. That drive is slow moving out of Boyle Heights, getting away from Cesar Chavez Avenue on the northbound side of the 5. Santa Fe Springs, just before the 605 freeway, a crash landed in the second lane from the left, and that's sending your drive back away from Norwalk Boulevard. Lawndale, they're clearing a wreck up on the 405 southbound before Hawthorne Boulevard. Middle lanes have been blocked due to a truck and a jackknife trailer. Big delays out of Inglewood from Century Boulevard.
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1: Decision by FIFA and the Team USA game tonight, and we had a great conversation about it. If you missed it, here's part of that discussion. Even a lot of international commentators saying, yeah, that is a terrible red card. But now that the decision has effectively been reversed, people are saying it's a disgrace. This is like a Wild West situation where political pressure has gotten involved, and it's challenging or threatening the integrity of international soccer, the fact that this player is going to be allowed to play tonight. What happened here? What do you make of it?
2: Look, the ruling was incorrectly given that he got a red card. For people who are not soccer fans, when you get a red card, the player is sent off. So the U.S. had to play around 30 minutes with only 10 players on the field as opposed to 11. So there was a significant penalty in our game against Bosnia. We could have easily lost that game. We did not. And in the immediate aftermath, the United States put together a team of lawyers to challenge the ruling. FIFA, under their executive authority, determined that they could grant a suspension of this penalty and effectively allow America's best player in terms of goal scoring, Balogun, to be able to come back for this game. And to me, strip away the soccer element of it for a moment, procedurally, because I went to law school, and this is a big debate you get all the time. Almost everyone agrees that the verdict, that is the decision that was rendered that got Balogun kicked out of the game and given a red card, was incorrect.
1: Right.
2: So should you, if you can, find a way to do so, rectify a wrong by fixing an errant decision? To me, the answer is indisputably yes.
1: Just not to get too deep into the weeds here, because I'm sure there are many people in the audience who are not soccer fans. As I said, I'm one every 4 years, so I'm invested in this. But watching that play and seeing the replays and all of that, and then they were putting that up against, for example, a play where Lionel Messi from Team Argentina had his cleat on the back of a guy's, calf muscle, and there was no red card for him. People are saying, how on earth is this incidental play a red card? And there was, if I'm not mistaken, I don't want to seem like I'm misinterpreting this or mischaracterizing it, rather, for the audience. There was a pretty strong consensus that the red card was overkill and undeserved to Team USA in the moment and after the game, right? That was sort of the, not just consensus in this country, sort of the soccer consensus around the world was, we got screwed with that red card. Yes?
2: Yes.
1: Okay. So 100%. Then the question becomes, to your point, if there's a way to fix that, do you do it? And if so, how do you do it within the rules? Now, some people are pointing out that I guess Ronaldo from the Portugal team, he's, one of the biggest stars in the world, he was nailed with a red card before the World Cup, and he was, based on his punishment, was supposed to be out for game one of the World Cup playing for Portugal. And there was a way that they sort of waved a wand and decided, never mind, we're going to let the superstar play. I'm not sure if that's an exact apples to apples, but it's close. It's like an apples to pear comparison here.
2: Yeah.
1: And I don't remember a giant outcry that was some, affront to the integrity of soccer when that decision was made just a few weeks ago.
2: Yeah, look, it was game one and game two of the World Cup. He was supposed to miss, and FIFA granted an appeal, and so he didn't miss any World Cup games at all. So they have previously used the rules as they see fit. FIFA heard an appeal of Belgium of their appeal, we should mention too, and chose not to grant the appeal.
1: Yes, that was breaking news today. So USA won this whole challenge situation, and this leading striker is going to be able to play tonight. Then the Belgians were bent out of shape because, of course, they wanted one of our best players not to be on the pitch against them. So they're like, hang on, we think this is wrong. They appealed. That appeal has been shot down. So I guess the decision is final. Balogun's going to play tonight. But I don't blame the Belgians for at least trying here. But there are people, Clay, who are so, so angry about this, not just from a soccer perspective, but then there's also the politics that have gotten sort of seeping into the story because –

0: apparently, I know that you're aware of this as well. You've done some reporting on this. President Trump, on some level, got involved here. What happened?
1: So what I was told, and it sounds like President Trump has now confirmed a lot of this earlier today when he was asked about it. So this has now basically all been confirmed, that President Trump, Commerce Secretary Howard Lutnick, and Andrew Giuliani, who's the special advocate for the World Cup, and that's not his official title, that all three of them, among others, had put together an elite team of lawyers outside of the government to be crafting an appeal. President Trump made a call to Gianni Infante, the head of FIFA, and said, hey, this appeal is coming, and we think this was a poor decision that was rendered by FIFA, and understanding that he was not going to be able to make the determination. And then FIFA, under their rule, I believe they cited it as Rule 27, I don't have it open in front of me right now, said we are agreeing basically that this penalty was too severe.
0: 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By the way, that game tonight, 8 p.m. Eastern on Fox. When we come back, the home stretch, a retrospective on an amazing, historic 4th of July. 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
2: 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And I'll be on special report coming up in the next hour, Fox News Channel, close parentheses. And usually we will have, well, usually is a strong word. Usually is a strong word, but often, that might be strong too. Sometimes, how about that? Occasionally, we will have conversations in this home stretch segment with producer Christine, a.k.a. Cookie. But Cookie is on vacation all week long. So we will make do without Cookie, as we so often do. And I think part of the reason why she might be off, frankly, I know some of this was pre-scheduled, but even if it hadn't been, I think she might have called out today, not just because of the amount of intake of adult beverages that she may have consumed over the long weekend and the holiday weekend, but I think she's probably in mourning over Team Mexico's loss to England last night, which was a thriller, by the way. Really exciting game. And the Mexican hosts ended up falling 3-2. And I'm not sure if Christine was at the game. I think she is, as usual, down in Mexico. Not sure if she made it to the stadium or not. I know that there are all sorts of things happening with the fans and the crowd, so no word on whether she's behind bars down there. I don't know. It's possible. Although I think her friends, her cartel friends, would probably have her out of there. They'd spring her real quick, if need be. So she's just licking her wounds from Team Mexico in their loss last night. Meanwhile, a very quick note from me related to soccer, going back to the USA game in the round of 32, the knockout game, the first one, against Bosnia. I watched some of the game with friends at a sports bar up in Massachusetts where we were staying last week, and parts of the town where we were staying had a blackout. Like, the power went out in at least some of the town, including where we were renting and, as it turned out, this bar. So we couldn't watch the game, at least at the beginning, at our house. So we went over to the bar, which was packed, absolutely packed to the gills, but they also were without power. So they had a power generator that they had fired up and connected it to someone's, like, computer feed, and they got it onto one large television. So everyone, it was hundreds of people, were packed into this one room. It was getting darker and darker outside. There was no lights on inside, just the glow from this TV. And ultimately, it was 1-0 USA, and then the incredible second goal. I was actually already home at that point because the power had been restored. But when USA scored the first goal, there was this roar in that place that was just incredible. It was so fun to be a part of. I was just in the spillover, just outside, but you could see the TV through the windows. And then another huge cheer when the power was restored. The lights came back on, the air conditioning came back on, and there were loud chants of USA. And then everyone went, spread out. It was much more civilized at that point.

0: got to their seats and got to enjoy the rest of Team USA's victory, which propelled them to the game tonight, which, as we mentioned earlier in the show and replayed last segment, is against Belgium. It's a Fox game, 8 p.m. Eastern time, and you better believe I will be watching. Very tough opponent for Team USA. Regardless, though, I, of course, would love to see USA win. I think that they're playing well. But no one and nothing is going to knock me off of this America excitement roller coaster that I'm on. It's just been a thrill ride the last couple of days, commemorating 250 years, a quarter millennium of this great country. And I had a great fourth. Dylan, what did you do for your fourth?
1: Yeah, we had a really chill weekend, actually. We had our godchildren actually came over to our apartment, and we decided to just kind of have a pool day. So we were outside as hot as it was. We were in the water most of the day, so it wasn't too bad. But we were in the pool most of the day. I grilled out hot dogs and burgers, and Mel made some awesome, like, key lime pie bars. Mm. And we were outside. I cut up a watermelon. We were outside all day. We went to the splash pad with the kids too, so they could like run around in the fountains and all of that. And then they ended up going home, and we ended up watching fireworks on the roof of our parking garage at our apartment. And it was really cool because there was like a local display, but then kind of like out in the skyline, you could see the firework displays from DC, from like Tyson's Corner, Virginia, like all of those areas just on the horizon. So it was like fireworks up close, and then like as far as you could see, because the parking garage is like 8 stories up, you could just see fireworks just everywhere.
0: Yeah, so it was like 360.
1: Yeah, it was like 3 fireworks all around us on the horizon. So I mean, it was a pretty slow paced day. I think your day was a little bit quicker paced, a lot more to do, but you know, it was really fun just spending time with family and being able to just kind of soak in America on the 250th birthday.
0: No, that's perfect. And I remember actually a couple years ago I was landing in DC. I was forced to fly on the 4th, which is not something I would ever have preferred, right? That's not the top choice, but I had to fly home on the 4th for some travel related reason. And as we were descending into the airport, it was early evening, but like the sun had gone down. So deep enough into the evening that it was dark, sufficiently dark to fire off fireworks. And I just remember looking down out the window at a window seat. And as far as the eye could see, there were fireworks, little displays or large displays everywhere. And it was kind of surreal to be landing into that. And it was just amazing. I know DC and the whole Freedom 250 fireworks were historic. I saw videos of it, the music, all of that, just amazing. The Mount Rushmore fireworks, Brett Baier had posted that. I hadn't seen that otherwise. Saw that on Brett's feed. So, yeah, there was a lot to enjoy either in person or on TV. By the time the DC fireworks went off, like the big official national celebration, I was asleep. I was so tired, because we had a very long but awesome 4th of July. Got up very early to get down and get situated for this classic 4th of July parade in this local town in Massachusetts, which, I mean, it's not a small parade. I think there were 90 floats this year, which is a lot. And like bands playing, like not just marching bands, but like bands with guitars and drums on these floats. It was great, and my kid loved it, and we were there with my godson, who's 10, and he was running around. He had a great time, and there were some adult beverages, some cocktails being served, some all-American cocktails on the veranda, then down on the lawn. It was pretty cool. I posted one of those photos from 4th of July. I had several, but one of the parade photos is on my feed, at Guy P. Benson on Instagram. So that was the morning. Then we hung around for part of that party. Then we went back home and sort of regrouped. And then some people went out to lunch. Our neighbors where we were staying have a really gorgeous pool, and they had invited us over. So we went over to the pool for maybe an hour or two, and the kids were all splashing around and having a great time. And we're just like playing a bunch of classic rock the whole time.

0: People are enjoying, yes, long drinks and beers and that sort of thing. And then there was an epic barbecue that I had very little to do with. I have to give credit to Adam and our friend Carolyn and a few others, Vanessa. They put together an unreal spread. My family came down and enjoyed that with us. And then several of us then went to the Cape Cod League baseball game, the Chatham A's, now the Anglers, but I still call them the A's because that's what we called them for many, many years. And we went over there, saw a win for Chatham. And then on the way home, you could see some fireworks exploding around town as well. So it was just nonstop all day long, like Americana 360. Everywhere you looked was just pure America and people having a great time and celebrating and just smiles and patriotism and enjoyment. And it was just very gratifying. It was very rejuvenating. And we were just so excited, so thrilled. And I think actually the last thing that I saw before I went to bed, I flipped on TV and there was an MLB game on. It was the Cardinals and the Cubs. And it was a game at Wrigley Field. The game started late because of some thunderstorms in the area. And sitting right behind home plate, like visible in every pitch, were these four young guys wearing like American Revolutionary Minutemen costumes. And they were super into it, rooting for the Cubs. I posted on my Twitter, also Guy P. Benson, a photo of them. As it turns out, it's the son and his friends of a buddy of mine from Northwestern, his kid and his group of friends, dressed up as Minutemen and were in the front row of the Cubs game. Just awesome. Start to finish, an A-plus birthday for the United States of America. God bless this country. I hope you all had a great 4th of July weekend. And as far as I'm concerned, the America 250 celebration continues all the way until the 31st of December at the end of the year. It's a year-long spectacular, at least in my mind, and at this house. And I'd imagine many of you probably agree with that. And with that, that's all we've got for you. That's all she wrote for today's show. She, by the way, not being Cookie, of course, she's on vacation. It's more of a generic all she wrote. But we will be back here in 21 mere hours for the Tuesday edition of the Guy Benson Show. We will talk to you then. See you on Special Report in the next hour, FNC. Have a great night, everyone.
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0: A fresh perspective on the topics of the day. It's Guy Benson. In the swamp, not of the swamp. Guy Benson. 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
11: The husband of former House Speaker Nancy Pelosi is under investigation after a hit-and-run crash in Northern California. The Napa County Sheriff's Office says 86-year-old Paul Pelosi

0: Pelosi is not suspected of DUI and was not arrested after allegedly hitting a parked car Friday in Yountville. Deputies say Pelosi was driving a brown convertible that was pulled over by the CHP a short distance away. Both cars were heavily damaged. Amid a spike in wolf attacks on farm animals, California's Department of Fish and Wildlife is giving just over $1 million to ranchers who have lost livestock. Dina Kodiak reports.
1: Wolves were wiped out in California over a century ago to protect livestock, but returned in 2011. Now there are about 100 wolves in 12 packs living mostly in Northern California. While the return helps restore a native species, it also means more attacks on farm animals. In early 2026, wolves killed at least 24 livestock animals, and in 2025, there were nearly 200 confirmed wolf attacks. Ranchers can't harm wolves because they're protected by the state's Endangered Species Act, leaving few options to stop the attacks.
0: It appears holiday traffic, fireworks, and robo-taxis might not be a good mix. More from Jason Nathanson.
2: Rose Peterson left San Francisco's 4th of July fireworks show, hopped in a driverless Waymo robo-taxi, and things got a little scary. Someone was setting off fireworks in the street. Video she took shows her Waymo driving over the lit explosives.
3: Dude, our Waymo just drove into a firework.
2: And that wasn't the only issue that night. The SF fireworks exit led to hours of traffic jams, and the batteries of several Waymos died in the delays, stranding passengers and causing more traffic. Waymo says it's learning from the weekend's complications and offered Rose Peterson a free ride.
0: And the statewide average gas price is unchanged over the past day. AAA says the average price for a gallon of self-serve regular is now $5.38. In LA County, gas is going for $5.40. That's the latest. I'm Jordan Christmas.
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5: Lawndale on that 405, making your way southbound past Rosecrans. Jackknife truck and trailer blocking the third lane from the left. The drive is loading up out of West LA, getting away from Santa Monica Boulevard. Also heading into Downey on the 5 northbound at the 605. Second lane from the left has been blocked due to a wreck. That drive is slow moving away from Imperial Highway. Let's look at Pomona with a stall, 71 southbound before Holt Avenue. It's off to the shoulder now. Great news, but traffic, not so hot. It's slow from the 57 freeway.
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11: 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It's bizarre. 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In the run-up to bedtime, everyone's phone should go away, no questions asked. And if you need some help, sort of, I guess, resetting expectations,

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8: 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More fireworks on Wall Street coming off the big 4th of July holiday weekend. President Trump ringing the opening bell today as leaders from the NASDAQ and the New York Stock Exchange joined him in the Oval Office for a ceremony celebrating the launch of Trump accounts today. The Dow ended the day at an all-time high above 53,000 for the first time. Tech stocks actually led the rally today, with the NASDAQ leading stocks higher. Investors returned to the chip trade. Stocks moved higher as pressure on the tech sector eased today. The NASDAQ jumped 288 points, settling at 26,121. The S&P 500 of 54 at 7,537. And the Dow up 156 points, 53,056. Clearing that 53K mark for the first time. Big names like Alphabet, Google, Apple, Meta, Tesla all moved higher, and the semiconductor names also moved higher. Taking a look at Dell, for example, it moved higher, more than $17 at 411 and change. President Trump saying today that the U.S. would either reach a deal with Iran or, in his words, finish the job, renewing his threat of military action as Iran projects defiance following the funeral of the Iranian supreme leader. I'll discuss the latest on the Middle East with Middle East expert, military expert, retired U.S. Marine Corps Lieutenant Colonel Hal Kempfer, former U.S. Marine Corps intelligence officer and host of the Strat podcast. We see oil trading in New York right now, hovering at around $68 a barrel. In direct U.S.-Iran talks ended last week without any public sign of headway toward a lasting peace. So we're continuing to following the latest headlines there, as well as throughout the Middle East. New readings on the economy today. We're watching the services sector of the economy out with a report today showing little change after a disappointing June jobs report, resetting expectations for interest rates. Another reason why we're seeing the market rally. NVIDIA denies a report its next-generation AI server faces delays, says the roadmap is intact. We'll talk more about that here coming up. Keeping an eye on NVIDIA stock today, trading around 195 and change. Bitcoin moving higher to kick off the new week with Michael Saylor's strategy may have saved Bitcoin from a bigger sell-off, according to some analysts. We'll be taking a closer look at what's happening in the crypto world here with Bitcoin right now back above 64K here at last check. Silver, meanwhile, dropping about 50% from its recent peak. Silver right now hovering at around 62 and change. Gold, by the way, is at around 4,177 here at the moment. Gold also pulling well off its recent all-time high. A downtown Los Angeles office building, namely the World Trade Center building, is set to become affordably priced apartments as part of a $200 million conversion to that aging building. Another longtime banner tenant in downtown L.A. is moving to what many are calling the new downtown now, that's Century City. And meanwhile, reforming or repealing Measure ULA.

0: impacting commercial real estate transactions in Los Angeles, still a hot topic. I'll discuss that and more with Jerry Sullivan, National Managing Editor of The Real Deal, commercial real estate news source at TheRealDeal.com. Jerry Sullivan will be joining me live for an update later this hour. But first on Your Money, the markets, the economy, and the whole works now. Joining us live, veteran market and tech strategist, financial commentator on the major financial networks and your favorite show here, the one and only Daniel Ives. Daniel Ives, thank you very much for joining us live here this afternoon.
1: Great to be here as always, Frank.
0: You're the guy, you're the tech guy, of course, and we see the tech names leading the rally today after President Trump rang the opening bell on Wall Street. Give us your reaction to the latest record high for the Dow and the latest market action here today.
1: Yeah, I think it's all about chips. I mean, if you look at chips, you know, we're really started with the Korea memory trade with SK and Samsung and what we've seen in Micron. It's really spreading across. And I think that's important because chips is really the epicenter to gauge demand for AI. And I think it continues to spread, you know, to the hyperscalers and the software. And that's bullish for tech and that's bullish for the market.
0: All right. What about that NVIDIA story here? What do we need to know about NVIDIA's action here today?
1: Look, I mean, NVIDIA continues, you know, to obviously languish as a stock relative to the other names. But, you know, as we've talked about, I think it's really investors focused on necessarily the new shiny objects, but memory chips and obviously some of the derivative plays. But it all starts with NVIDIA. I mean, they are the epicenter, the one chip in the world fueling the AI revolution. And you'll continue to hear stories like that. But if you look at their product releases over the last few years, I mean, they have been, you know, not just on time, but a lot of times ahead of schedule.
0: It looks like NVIDIA denying the report that there was some sort of a delay on this next generation. You could probably tell me the name better than I can. What, the Kyber AI server system?
1: Yeah, and I don't, you know, I'd be surprised if that was true because they're very methodical. You can have supply issues here and there, but they're very methodical in terms of these product releases. And if you look at Rubin, you look at Blackwell, I mean, for many months, there was always rumors or fears that they were going to be delayed, and they were not.
0: Where do you see NVIDIA stock go from here? We're at 195 and change here at the moment.
1: I mean, we've talked about, you know, $6 trillion is kind of was our call. And I just look, it's my view, we're still in the third inning of the AI revolution, third inning, one out. And we're going to have some white knuckle moments, but overall, I mean, I continue to believe, you know, that this is a market that trends toward NASDAQ 30,000.
0: All right, we got Dell getting a pop here. He was at the White House today, getting a lot of attention lately. A good old Michael Dell used to appear on this program in the early days, by the way. Looks like Dell is close to 412 here at the moment.
1: I mean, look, if you look what Michael Dell has done, it is by definition really a derivative of the AI revolution, the second, third derivative, because of how they're positioned when it comes to infrastructure. They've obviously positioned very well in terms of really a transformation from what at one point was a legacy technology company, and now it's really a rebirth, a renaissance, and I think that's what you're seeing happen in the stock. Look, you've seen the same thing for Intel, same thing for IBM, and it, you know, with the U.S. for the first time in 30 years ahead of China when it comes to tech, these are all the things that we're starting to see play out.
0: All right, what about those names you just mentioned and the Mag 7 list? Which ones pop out to you now?
1: Look, Apple continues to be the one that, because it's my view on the consumer side that, you know, they're really going to be the one that has a very similar transformation as we've seen, whether it's Intel or whether it's IBM, because now they finally have AI, you know, within the ecosystem in Gemini. They've released their strategy, and I think that's really the start of 20% of the world will ultimately access AI through an Apple device.
0: On the air live with the one and only Daniel Ives, we see Michael Saylor making news today. Once again, looks like selling Bitcoin.

0: Right. In the meantime, Bitcoin has moved higher above 64K now, still well off its all-time high and off its most recent low, which was below 60. What about Bitcoin? What about Strategy and the cryptos here now?
1: Look, I think he's almost a balancing force, right, for Bitcoin. And I think Sauer's been very, you know, communicative about his strategy and what he's ultimately going to do with Bitcoin. He's obviously one of the core believers. And, you know, look, I think when you look at that strategy and what we've seen on crypto, crypto's going to like a gut check period.
0: All right, what about Ethereum here? We've focused on Bitcoin, but we see Ethereum also off its most recent low at around 1,800 here at the moment. Doge at 7 cents. And any of the others that you're tracking?
1: I mean, Ethereum, of course. I mean, look, Ethereum and Bitcoin, those continue to really be, you know, obviously the two keys and the two barometers. But as we've talked about, I mean, like, look, even though they've gone gut check, I mean, Ethereum's bouncing the bottom, which is, you know, a near-term positive sign. But also you have liquidity that's come out of gold, come out of crypto. And, you know, you also seen a lot that's gone to tech. And at the same point with Warsh and ultimately the Fed and the market feeling it out, you're going to have some of the sort of volatility around, you know, some of these areas, especially as your market's trying to figure out what the Fed's going to do.
0: All right, and then there's SpaceX. Let's talk about that for a moment here. Pulling back today down to $1.58 at 160 and change. Tesla, meanwhile, moving higher at more than 26 to 419 and change. For a while there, it appeared that they were kind of trading in tandem, but looks like a different story here today. What about the SpaceX and what about Tesla?
1: Well, SpaceX, NASDAQ 100, so that obviously was important in terms of just from an index perspective that, you know, everyone knew was going to ultimately going to happen. But look, this now really starts to, you have to show the execution, right? When it comes to SpaceX, it's about executing not just in terms of the launches, but in terms of laying the groundwork for what's ultimately going to be an AI story. I mean, that's what investors are really focused on when it comes to SpaceX. And for Tesla, it's still our view that ultimately, you know, Tesla, it is an AI play, and it's a physical AI play, and they're going to have to prove that as well over the coming months.
0: All right, you attend all of the conferences worldwide, and I'm going to ask you this question probably every time. What's the hottest thing in AI at the moment? What are people talking about, and what's the coolest thing you've seen and heard at these conferences?
1: Look, I think the coolest, I mean, I think what's going to ultimately be, you know, like the most transformative, it's really about physical AI when it comes to robotics. And frankly, I'll tell you, like, humanoid robotics is not as far off as many people think. I mean, we're talking, you know, really 3 to 4 years and even compressing. I think physical AI and robotics is really the area that's just stunning in terms of the improvement that we're seeing. And eventually on the factory floor, you're just going to see more and more robotics. And again, it goes back to my view. Many will say, okay, that's going to take away jobs. I believe AI over the next 5 years, 10 years, will create many more jobs net than it takes away.
0: You know, over the weekend, I was driving around. We see cars out there driving themselves. We got these robotic boxes on the sidewalks, crossing streets, and so forth. What's next?
1: Well, I mean, what's next is it's really we're going to start to, similar to what we see in China, it's the flying car, right? I mean, that we're getting closer and closer to flying taxis and some sort of, you know, sort of next transformation mode. Now you start to see more transportation between cities and airports and where that's all going in terms of Joby Aviation, some others. Look, I just think whether it's space, whether it's physical AI, whether it's autonomous, I mean, we're going into what's going to be some of the biggest productivity boom we've ever seen.

0: Just turn on the Jetsons, reruns of the Jetsons, and that's what it's going to look like, probably.
1: Going much closer to the Jetsons than the Flintstones.
0: Well, that's good, although I like the Flintstones, too. At least they're...
1: I like the Flintstones, too. And to be honest with you, I already love you, but now that I know that you love the Flintstones, it takes you to even a next level.
0: Thank you. I appreciate that very, very much. And any personal news that you'd like to share with us here, Daniel Ives?
1: Yeah. Last week, I mean, you know, I've been at Wedbush, you know, which obviously based in Los Angeles for 8 years. I announced that I was leaving to go to start my own venture. Wedbush, it's been, you know, an unbelievable 8 years, and they're still going to be partners of mine. But we'll be starting a new modern merchant bank and investment bank with partners. We'll announce next week. And I'm super excited to just be going into this next chapter in this AI revolution, you know, in this world that we're living in, to try to continue to, you know, just expand and go after the opportunities.
0: I insist that you come to Los Angeles as often as possible.
1: Oh, I mean, I'm in Los Angeles, more often than I've ever been. Because also, what's essentially happening too is that when you think about the tech and the AI revolution, everything we're seeing, it's not just Silicon Valley. Whether it's, you know, in LA and so much of the technology companies there, what we see in New York, what we see in Asia, it's all spreading. And that's a great time because this is an innovation boom that's now happened in this country.
0: All right. Did you get a chance to enjoy the 4th of July festivities in the Big Apple over the weekend?
1: I did. It was extremely hot, a lot of good fireworks, and just continuing. And actually, I went to a Revolutionary War reenactment, so that was pretty cool.
0: Fantastic. And that beautiful display of tall ships and all that must have been absolutely fantastic there. Well, Daniel Ives, congratulations on your big announcement. And, of course, always appreciate you joining us live here, and we'll do this as often as possible. We wish you and your family all the very best, and especially with this new venture coming up. So thank you very much for taking the call here this afternoon.
1: Thank you, and you're the best. It's your world. We all pay rent.
0: Absolutely. Well, appreciate it very, very much, and you're terrific. We look forward to speaking with you again very soon. Daniel Ives, live with us here on MoTeC on Money on 790 KABC.
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3: Anaheim on the 91 eastbound. That drive loads up at Kramer Glassell's. 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
10: A better life with Dr. Sanjay Gupta.
11: For years, we've been talking about both the positive and negative effects of being on social media. And I would say, by and large, for older adults, social media is net positive. Not all positive, but net positive. Helps them keep in touch with friends and stay social. But for younger people, social media use, especially heavy use, tends to be net negative. In fact, according to this year's World Happiness Report, youth who use social media more than 5 hours a day reported a lower level of well-being. And researchers who study this sort of thing found that many teens wish these platforms didn't even exist, and yet they can't seem to stop using them. Experts we talked to largely suggested 2 things. Ideally, along with your friend group, take some time offline. Also, try to recurate your algorithm so it shows you posts that'll make you feel good. I'm Dr. Sanjay Gupta, helping you live a better life.
12: 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Poorly. Still, we've been riding shotgun from the start.
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14: Continue 790 KABC, record shattering day for the Dow Jones Industrial Average. Again, the Dow up another 156, settling above 53,000 for the first time. 53,056 at the closing bell. The S&P 500 gained 54 at 7,537, and the NASDAQ up 288 at 26,121. The yield in the 10-year note now at 4.47%. Big Blue participating in the rally today. IBM shares of $10 at $2.99 and change. We did see Dell get a pop today of more than $17 at $4.11 and change. Michael Dell was at the White House today with President Trump and other company executives to ring the opening bell on Wall Street, celebrating the new Trump accounts. SpaceX shares today pulling back $1.58 at $160.42. We see Tesla moving higher. More than $26 at $419.77. Elsewhere in the tech space now, we see Intel up $1.85 at 120.

0: $3.72 and change. Oracle gained more than $3 at $143.78. Tech names are leading the rally today. The volatility index pulling back 3.5%. Checking the cryptos, looks like Bitcoin having a nice evening. Up more than 600 here at the moment at 64,343, bouncing off the recent low and still about 50% below the all-time high, which was around 126,000. Ethereum at 1,812 at the moment, up about $20. Doge at the moment at 7 cents. Taking a look at NVIDIA once again, moving higher by 72 cents at 195 and change. There was a NVIDIA story out today, which we briefly talked about with Daniel Ives just a few moments ago. We're keeping an eye on that report. Looks like NVIDIA denying any delays in their products. NVIDIA denying the report that its next generation AI server faces delays. According to Yahoo, NVIDIA pushing back on a report by Semi Analysis that the AI chip giant is delaying its next generation AI server systems by a year until 2028. NVIDIA spokesperson denied that report, telling Yahoo Finance the roadmap remains intact. NVIDIA stock moved up slightly on the day. Michael Saylor's strategy might have saved Bitcoin from a bigger sell-off, a balancing force in the market, according to a Yahoo report. Bitcoin has had a dismal year, but its underperformance has been less severe than in previous crypto winters, noting analysts at Bernstein. In part, that's thanks to digital asset treasury company Strategy, which continues to be a net buyer in the market, according to their analyst Gautam Chungani. Writing in a note today, the token traded near 62,000 and now above 64,000, still about 50% below its all-time high of around 126,000 last October. According to the analyst, it's unclear if we're completely out of the woods, but this crypto bear market has been milder than the previous drawdown. We're also watching oil prices, of course, with Americans celebrating falling oil prices. The tenuous U.S.-Iran peace deal in the Persian Gulf remains intact at the moment. We'll be talking about that and more coming up with retired U.S. Marine Corps Lieutenant Colonel Hal Kempfer as we continue here in just a moment on 790 KABC.
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2: Discount summer Disneyland tickets appear to be all gone. More from Jason Nathanson.
3: It was a cheaper way to spend a summer evening at Disneyland. The $59 tickets went on sale last week and were good only for certain days and evening hours from July 12th through August 5th, and only for Disneyland or Disney California Adventure. Those tickets are now unavailable on the park's website. Disney hasn't said how many were sold. And while it was a cheaper way overall to get into the parks, because the hours were limited, the discount tickets actually cost more per hour than regular tickets.
2: And residents in San Francisco's Mission District are glad the 4th of July is over. Many residents say every block seemed to feature an illegal fireworks show Saturday night. The area was described as feeling like a war zone by more than a few residents. San Francisco police officers wearing riot gear closed streets after 10 p.m., dispersing hundreds of people. That's the latest. I'm Jordan Christmas.
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5: Anaheim on the 91 eastbound. That drive loads up at Kramer Glassell's. You continue ahead all the way to Green River. Slowing out of Santa Monica. 10 eastbound. Backing up from Cloverfield. Delays across Mid-City all the way to the 110 freeway. And in Griffith Park, the 134 eastbound. That's a slow drive from Forest Lawn Drive in stretches into Glendale, opening up past Brand.
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5: Few people now have asked me about a TikTok trend that they've come across. It's called 75 Hard. The challenge was created by entrepreneur and author Andy Frisella, who calls it a, quote, transformative mental toughness program and an Ironman for your brain. So here's what it entails. Eat a structured diet with no alcohol, drink a gallon of water, read 10 pages of nonfiction, take a progress photo, and complete 2 45-minute workouts, one of them outdoors, every day for 75 days. Quite a challenge. We asked CNN fitness contributor Dana Santis about this, who reminded us that sustainable fitness isn't about punishment or proving discipline through extremes. 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
8: Motech on Money continues here, 790 KABC. Price of oil hovering below $70 a barrel after the OPEC Plus group of major producers agreed to raise output targets and flows revived through the recently reopened Strait of Hormuz. President Trump saying today that the U.S. would either reach a deal with Iran or, in his words, finish the job, renewing his threat of military action as Iran projects defiance following the funeral of its supreme leader. Let's bring in Middle East and military expert, retired U.S. Marine Corps Lieutenant Colonel Hal Kempfer, former U.S. Marine Corps intelligence officer and host of the Strat podcast. Colonel, thank you very much for taking the call here this afternoon.
9: Thank you, Frank.
8: Take it from the top and give us your assessment of the latest developments coming out of the Middle East.
9: Well, so far, it seems like this quietude period, the ceasefire within a ceasefire, seems to be working within the strait. Although with that said, we saw this weekend where what appeared to be a bunch of small gunboats turned back a number of tankers. With that said, there were a number of tankers that went up to the north, up to the Iranian-controlled part of the strait, and they got through. So that's still part of what's got to be worked out. Now there's not a lot of negotiations going on because of the funeral of Ayatollah Khomeini and all the mourning that's going on with that. But as soon as that's done, they're expecting to go back to the negotiating table, try to work out some of these issues. Obviously, there are some real gaps in understanding we've got to go through. So that seems to be moving right along. Interestingly, it's juxtaposed against the NATO conference over in Turkey, and that's going to be part of the discussion is NATO countries and their support or lack of support for epic fury and what's going on in the strait.
8: All right. It was noted that Iran's the new supreme leader was absent at the funeral. Do we know that person's status at this point?
9: We don't. And they've cited security. I think that's probably the best thing for them to do right now is simply the security concerns of him showing up. Now, the President Trump did say we're, quote, taking a week off. In other words, that there wouldn't be any targeting of any Iranian positions or Iranian officials. That was a big fear they had, was that there'd be a lot of top officials there and it could potentially be a target for, you know, Israel or the U.S. or something. And we made clear that was not the case. With that said, he has not appeared. I should point out he has

0: not been seen nor directly heard from since the attack took place that kicked this whole thing off, going back to, February 27th. So that, the reports are that he's been seriously injured, that he was disfigured in this attack. Everything that's been attributed to him has been very indirect. So it does raise speculation, which is, what is his condition? Is he actually able to govern the country? Are they using him as a figurehead in absentia? What exactly is the leadership situation over in Iran?
1: According to the Reuters News Service and their lead Middle East writer, he might have been disfigured, facially disfigured, in the attack that killed his father. Any other sources that you're talking to that might give us clues as to what's happening?
0: At the very least, and that seems to be pretty consistent, he was disfigured. There are other reports, though, that he may have been seriously maimed. He may be debilitated by this. There was some speculation that maybe he has trouble communicating because of the attack. It's just not really clear. And, of course, early on, there was a lot of speculation that maybe he didn't survive. Maybe they said he is the new supreme leader, but at that time, there were questions, is he in a coma? Did he survive the attack itself? Or are they just kind of maintaining him as somebody who they say is in charge? Because, again, we've never heard directly from him. All we've heard is things somebody said they met with him, or this is what he said, but we have not seen or heard of him directly. So it does leave that question a little ambiguous. It's pretty clear that General Vahidi of the Revolutionary Guard Corps is pretty much calling all the shots and pretty much controls all the range power there.
1: And it is to be noted, the Iranian president, who did offer his resignation, was seen in Iran walking with mourners and greeting them during the funeral procession, according to the Reuters news service. As far as any regime change, is that even on the horizon at this point?
0: Well, if there's been regime change, the only regime change is the Vahidi is consolidating control. President Pezeshkian was there. He was walking around. I guess they've found a role for him. The report was, and I've never really heard it discounted that it wasn't true, but the report was that he did offer his resignation, saying, look, I can't do my job as president because of how things are set up now. And but he has been sent on a few of these missions. Of course, in this one, he's making a presence at the funeral, at the talking to those, being a visible presence. But pretty much, I don't see any significant regime change at this time. And, of course, if they get all that money could come in for the lifting of the sanctions, that kind of is a lifeboat that keeps the regime in power for a little bit longer.
1: Give us an update on what's happening with Israel and Lebanon and Gaza related to Hamas. We see the headlines here, Hamas dissolves Gaza government, but so far has refused to disarm. Can you give us an update on what's happening on that front?
0: Well, two things. Number one is, yes, there is a technocratic government that has been kind of in absentia, that's standing by to go in there and do something. As of the what Hamas said today, that they were going to dissolve their governance role and allow this governing body to come in. That governing body in absentia, that's not physically located there, said, look, until we control all the governing parts to include security, which is another way of saying until Hamas disarms, we don't really have an ability to control Gaza. So this is certainly a step in the right direction, but the fundamental problem is, as long as Hamas is there as a military, paramilitary force armed to the teeth, there really isn't any way for any technocratic government to take a role there. I should mention that up in Lebanon, that the Lebanese government has started implementing the agreement, the tripart agreement. And so it looks like they're going to be starting to move in and maybe start to occupy some of those areas that Hezbollah controlled before. That's a very positive sign.
1: All right. This NATO meeting, what are we to make of that and the president's role there? We see one headline here ahead of President Trump's trip to Turkey. The Prime Minister of Israel says Turkey should not get F-35 jets. Turkey part of NATO. Give us an update on what's happening at that important meeting.
0: Well, they were lined up years back to get F-35s, and then they decide to buy the Russian S-400 program as opposed to our Patriot missile program. At that point, we took them off the list of countries to get F-35s. Now, currently, They are getting some

0: approved jet engines to put into their aircraft from the U.S. They're not on the list as of right now to get F-35s. I think we're still very reluctant to do that. I don't know how this meeting will go, but we are closing up our relationship with Turkey. It's a key member of NATO. They've done a very good job keeping the Russian Navy from surging into the Black Sea during the war with Ukraine. So there is some reward that goes with that. But one that you're going to really see is President Trump and others putting a lot of pressure on NATO countries to come up with a distinct plan to get to that 5% GDP goal of investing in their own defense. And that's really going to be the pressure in this NATO summit.
1: On there live with retired U.S. Marine Corps Lieutenant Colonel Hal Kempfer. And let me go back to the Reuters headline that I mentioned earlier, the president saying today that the U.S. would either reach a deal with Iran or, in his words, finish the job. What do you think is going to happen at this point?
0: Well, it is a somewhat fragile ceasefire, and that's why I say ceasefire within the overall ceasefire. We're in the 60-day period right now. We're not talking because of course, what's happening with the with the funeral ceremonies, the mourning that's going on in Tehran. But 60 days to do what we had set out to do doesn't look achievable. I think they're going to try and extend that another 60 days, which will put us beyond the midterm election. The other thing I think is going to happen is we're watching what Iran is doing in the Strait of Hormuz. They're still interfering with shipping going in and out of there. And until that gets resolved, it's going to make it very difficult to move forward on a lot of other issues.
1: What was your impression of the military hardware that was on display over the 4th of July holiday weekend?
0: Very impressive. You know, I mean, it's for show. You can only take so much from what that is. But I think what that did was it was a big display of American patriotism, support for the U.S., support what we're doing. Across the board. And I think the president is going to have that, you know, going forward into the NATO summit to say, look, there's a lot of patriotic fervor in the U.S. Yes, we have a lively discussion within the country on various things. But I thought that was a good way to kind of send him off to this NATO summit because a lot of key things are going to be talked about there.
1: Terrific. Colonel, thank you very much for joining us live once again. Again, we salute you for your service to the USA and what a celebration that was over the weekend. That is retired Lieutenant Colonel Hal Kempfer, former U.S. Marine Corps intelligence officer, host of the Strat podcast, by the way, which happens to be based here in Southern California. Colonel, always great to speak with you. Thank you very much for taking the call here this afternoon.
0: Thank you, Frank.
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2: KABC dependable traffic now.
3: Crash in Commerce out to the 710 southbound before Washington, blocking the left lane. Delays all the way from Whittier Boulevard. A stall in Anaheim Hills. 91 eastbound at the 241. Second lane from the left has been blocked. Overall slowing away from Kramer Glassell out of Anaheim. And let's head out to the high desert on the 15 southbound before Main Street. That is a stalled big rig. Two middle lanes are blocked with a backup from Roy Rogers Drive.
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13: Mocheca Money continues here in 790 KABC. The World Trade Center building in Los Angeles said to become affordably priced apartments as part of a $200 million conversion of that aging building. Another longtime banner tenant in downtown L.A. moving out of downtown to what many are calling the new downtown here in the Los Angeles area, and that is Century City, which is doing quite well. Meanwhile, reforming or repealing Measure ULA, impacting commercial real estate in L.A., the so-called mansion tax that was passed several years ago, still a very hot topic. Let's get an update on all these important stories now with Jerry Sullivan, National Managing Editor, The Real Deal, commercial real estate news source at TheRealDeal.com. Jerry, thank you very much for taking the call this afternoon.
14: It's my pleasure, Frank. Good to be with you.
13: Likewise. Always great to have you with us here. What's the latest on this idea to transform the World Trade Center building in downtown on Figueroa there to affordably priced apartments?
14: You know, it's fascinating, Frank, and I think there's a number of things coming together here. And let's start with Kennedy Wilson and Jameson Properties, two very well-known landlords in Los Angeles. Kennedy Wilson would almost be a Southern California old money type property owner. Jameson, a little newer to the area, kind of has its roots in the post-riot of the 1990s when it started to buy up Koreatown. And now, lo and behold, here they both have affordable housing units, and they're in a deal on this World Trade Center to renovate it, or I'm sorry, redesign it, renovate it as affordable units.

0: cabinets. So very interesting for a number of reasons. First, the two big players. Second, it's interesting that it seems like this is the first big project for Garrett Lee, who just recently replaced his sister, Jamie Lee, as the chief executive at Jamison. And also, I think you got to look at this as Los Angeles will be under the gun to hit its housing requirement on developing affordable housing under the state mandate. They're way behind on that. This looks like it could fill a big chunk of it. But I think you also got to think that the best hopes for downtown, a little bit down market. It looks like this is going to be, we're going to see a lot of affordable, and that's wonderful in a lot of ways, but I don't think it's what the downtown dreamers dreamed of.
1: Very interesting. Certainly the downtown renaissance led by the Honorable Richard J. Reardon and Eli Broad in those days, Carol Schatz at the Central City Association, all those big names certainly had a different vision. But this is certainly an important project here, right? Is it going to go forward? How likely is this to be brought to completion?
0: Well, listen, I would be very skeptical except for the deep roots of these and broad portfolios and significant backgrounds of these players, especially Kennedy Wilson. So, I think Jameson has had some, spotty trouble here and there on certain buildings recently, mostly commercial office buildings. Kennedy Wilson, I think, and Jameson remains a prominent and significant player. And I think Kennedy Wilson, I wouldn't bet against him.
1: Very interesting. So this is going to be a 512-unit affordable housing complex. Is there more conversions planned for the downtown area since a lot of office space is available? And is this going to be a bigger thing now?
0: Well, I think it almost has to be looked at. And again, there's these two drivers. First, downtown has an aching vacancy rate, very stubborn from Class A to Class C. It's 30% or more on office. And of course, again, the city is way beyond. I think they're only at 16% of their mandated development numbers on bringing new housing to the market. And, time is running out. It's like a 7-year plan. I think they're about 5 years into it. Those are rough numbers, but somewhere around there. So those two things are coming together. We've talked before, Frank, this is not always quite so easily done. The buildings sometimes need to be cored out or major renovations made because every apartment needs to have light and air, things of that nature. But I think you'll see select buildings, this will start to go forward. I believe Kennedy Wilson and Jameson have a slate of other projects that they're looking at. So those two alone may do significantly more.
1: And then we got the graffiti tower situation still. Any updates on what's happening there?
0: Not too much. It seems like the court, it's in the court's hands, and I haven't heard too much since the last time we spoke. I'm still would expect for the current deal maybe to fall out. But, that's a guess at this point.
1: All right, I'll be driving by there tomorrow. I'll get some more pictures for you. Nothing happening there so far, as you saw in the last photos. In the meantime, we see, based on your reporting there on at TheRealDeal.com, another longtime banner tenant in downtown Los Angeles moving to what many are calling the new downtown, and that is Century City, which is absolutely pristine compared to the downtown Los Angeles area. Give us an update on that one.
0: Another very interesting one, Frank, and our Elena Bolchus broke this story today. Couple interesting things. First, it fits right into what you and I are talking about, downtown losing a big office tenant. And that aching void just seems to be getting bigger in this case. PricewaterhouseCooper, major accounting and consulting firm, leaving 100,000 square feet downtown at 601 South Fig. Going there, and it's interesting because they're taking 150,000, so they're actually increasing a big increase, extra 50,000 square feet, a 50% boost in their space at a tower owned by the Irvine Company, based out in Orange County, Don Brand's outfit. So they're taking 150,000 square feet there, in Century City, which, as you said, is vibrant and pristine, and certainly again becoming the new downtown. The other footnote I would give you on this, Frank, is the owner of 601 South Fig, Uncommon Developers,

0: you know, careful about bargains, because they got 601 South Fig. I think it's 1 million square feet. They got it for about $200 a square foot. And I guess you say, well, you know, can't go too much lower, but, you know, who knows?
1: Wow.
0: They just lost 15% of the tenant base. So, or I'm sorry, 10%. So who knows?
1: Isn't that something? In the meantime, Measure ULA, the so-called mansion tax, still very much a hot topic here. What's the latest on either reforming or repealing it, or what's going to happen with that?
0: You know, very interesting. Our Kennedy's Act did a good overview that came out. It's on the website today. And the city just backed off. The city council decided not to put a ballot measure on that might reform or repeal this tax. And as you know, it was passed citywide, so it would have to be repealed with a citywide vote. But they also did take a step, maybe a bureaucratic step, to get around it. And they're talking about a pilot tax credit program. I think it's contained in multifamily that would offset the effect of this tax. So maybe there's, you know, a bureaucratic solution. Meanwhile, there's a state legislator, Buffy Wicks, has introduced some legislation that would look to cap property transfer taxes statewide. The Howard Jarvis Association, they had qualified a ballot measure to not only, I guess it would have retroactively wiped out LA's tax and override it at the state level. They've decided to yank it in return for another measure that will not treat it retroactively, so it wouldn't affect LA, but going forward, it would cap for other cities in the state the property transfer tax. I think 1.5%, significantly lower than our measure ULA, LA's measure ULA, which I think is 4 and 4.5.
1: Jerry, thank you very much for that important update. Jerry Sullivan, National Managing Editor, The Real Deal, commercial real estate news source at TheRealDeal.com, live with us here on MoTeC on Money on 790 KBC.
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4: A rebate of several thousand dollars on electric cars is coming back to California. More from Jason Nathanson.
5: If the high price of gas wasn't already a good reason to check out an electric car, a federal rebate of $7,500 was a pretty tempting incentive. That expired last year, but now California is bringing a smaller version of it back. In the new state budget, there's $135 million set aside for a rebate of $3,500 on new EVs and $1,750 on used ones, with a bunch of restrictions, like it's only available for first-time EV buyers. Car companies will also chip in to cover the cost of the rebate.
4: Drought conditions are continuing to improve across California. The latest update from the U.S. Drought Monitor shows that nearly 40% of the state is now free of any drought conditions. More than 60% of the state is seeing abnormally dry conditions, and only about 5% is seeing moderate drought conditions. A Newport Beach police union official is now blaming a so-called TikTok takeover for the rioting on the 4th of July that resulted in over 400 arrests. Mark Mayfield reports.
6: A Pavilion store was looted and several fights broke out on a portion of the Balboa Peninsula. Newport officials say 10 fires were set and 44 people were transported to local hospitals. There were at least a half a dozen trauma cases. It all started after 7 p.m. when large crowds started lighting off fireworks and getting in fights around 26th Street. By 8:25, an unlawful assembly was declared and residents were told to shelter in place while hundreds of police officers worked to clear the streets. That ended up taking most of the night.
4: A man is now under arrest after a woman died from a 4th of July fireworks explosion in Chino. In total, 3 adults and 1 child were taken to the hospital after a large explosion on a residential street. Yesterday, a woman in her 20s died from her injuries. Darian James Jr. was placed under arrest. Law enforcement officials say James was charged with involuntary manslaughter. He is due in court tomorrow. That's the latest. I'm Jordan Christmas.
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8: Crash in downtown Los Angeles. This is on the 10, making your way westbound before Central. Right lane is where it landed. Delays pushing back off of the 5. Let's look at the drive staying on the 10 westbound. It still remains slow as you roll towards the 110 freeway. Let's look at Burbank. This is